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1: NBC News Radio, I'm Scott Carr. The jury in the Lindsey Clancy murder trial in Massachusetts has been sent home once again. After the jury told Judge William Sullivan about being deadlocked, the judge issued them a Tui Rodriguez charge, urging the jury to re-examine their views. Clancy's admitted to strangling her three young children in 2023, but has pled not guilty to three counts of first-degree murder by reason of insanity. Actress Carla Jeffrey is dead at the age of 33. That news from her longtime talent reps on social media.
2: Hey, what's up? It's your girl, Carla Jeffrey from Disney Zombies, and you're watching...
1: Jeffrey's best known for playing Bree in Disney's Zombies franchise and was featured in the HBO comedy Curb Your Enthusiasm. A cause of death has not been revealed. President Trump says he's been warning oil executives about price gouging as gas prices continue to rise. Speaking with reporters today, Trump said he warned retailers in a meeting earlier this week that he wants retail prices to come down. AAA says the price for a gallon of regular now is $4.12 a gallon, nearly a dollar more than a year ago. When asked today about Britain's Prince Harry and wife Meghan Markle's return to the UK, he said he's happy about it, adding that he was not a fan and that if he were in the royal family, he would have not taken them back. A Republican senator is calling on President Trump to fire Secretary of War Pete Hegseth over what he calls inept management.
3: North Carolina lawmaker Tom Tillis stepped up his criticism of Hegseth after Army Secretary Dan Driscoll announced his resignation. That after reports of friction between Driscoll and Hegseth. He accused Hegseth of creating a leadership void at the top of our military ranks by pushing several generals from their jobs. I'm Chris Caraggio.
1: The Northeast is in day two of a severe weather outbreak. More than 65,000 have been without power across Pennsylvania, Delaware, and New Jersey after storms pummeled the region last night. More outages and damage are still possible as storms continue. Scott Carr, NBC News Radio.
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5: And we thank you for joining us for a news check on Regional Radio. A Kansas City, Missouri box truck driver was injured and taken to the hospital after an accident west of Stanbury on Tuesday afternoon. Highway Patrol reports the 36-year-old male driver was driving a box truck westbound on Highway 136, 3 miles west of Stanbury. The truck went off the side of the roadway. The driver overcorrected, and the truck then began to skid. The truck eventually went off the other side of the road, overturned, and landed on its passenger side. The driver received moderate injuries from the accident and was taken to Mosaic Life Care in Stanbury. The accident reported at 1:20 on Tuesday afternoon. Three patrol troopers, the Stanbury Fire Department, and the Gentry County Sheriff's Department assisted the Highway Patrol. A Lawrence, Kansas pickup driver received minor injuries following an accident when he hit a pulled unit of another pickup who was making a turn into the median crossover on US 36 just west of Brookfield on Tuesday evening. The Highway Patrol reports the pickup was pulling a flatbed trailer with inoperable lighting and made a left turn into the median crossover on 36 around 8:45 just west of Brookfield. The Lawrence driver's pickup hit the back of the towed unit. His vehicle was totaled in the accident. The other vehicle was also totaled. The driver of the other vehicle was also reported as unknown initially by the Highway Patrol. The Linn County Sheriff's Department assisted with the accident. The patrol did report later the arrest of 51-year-old George W. Harrington and 54-year-old Joseph M. Reese for felony leaving the scene of an accident just after 11:20 p.m. on Tuesday evening. The Bethany driver involved in an accident which injured two people in the vehicle that was following her on I-35 north of Bethany Monday afternoon has been charged with felony. 47-year-old Melissa Ann Daly is facing DWI physical injury to another person and a misdemeanor of making a U-turn onto a divided highway and not at an intersection or sign location resulting in an accident. The accident took place when Daly had slowed to use the emergency crossover. The probable cause statement filed with the court says Daly took the action believing she had missed her exit in an attempt to reach exit 99 at Ridgeway with a bond set at $7,500 cash only. A waiver of extradition has been filed with the court that will allow the defendant to return and face felony charges in Decatur County. Randall L. McInnes allegedly committed a crime for violation of a non-contact order. The decision came during an appearance by the defendant and came without counsel. 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
6: Here's a look at your forecast. A heat advisory continues until 8 p.m. Saturday night. Lows level off around 75 tonight under clear skies. Ample sunshine expected again tomorrow. High temperatures reach up to 95. Clear skies tomorrow night. Lows level off around 75. Lots of sunshine and dry Friday and Saturday with highs in the mid-90s. I'm staff meteorologist Derek Height. Currently 93.

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0: Here's a look at your forecast.
1: A heat advisory continues until 8 p.m. Saturday night. Lows level off around 75 tonight under clear skies. Ample sunshine expected again tomorrow. High temperatures reach up to 95. Clear skies tomorrow night. Lows level off around 75. Lots of sunshine and dry Friday and Saturday with highs in the mid-90s. I'm staff meteorologist Derek Height. Currently 91.
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1: NBC News Radio, I'm Scott Carr. At least two victims are dead after several people were shot in a downtown Minneapolis apartment high-rise. Police say the suspected shooter is also dead and that six people in all were injured, including three police officers who responded to the scene. Two of those officers were shot and are being treated at a hospital. This man lives in the high-rise.
2: Elevator door open. Cops are screaming, yelling, get out, get out, get out. I walked by busted glass doors. I walked by three different bodies that were shot with all kinds of blood on them.
1: FBI Director Kash Patel is saying that agency is responding. The Massachusetts jury in the Lindsey Clancy murder trial has been sent home again after jurors told the judge they were deadlocked, leading the judge to issue them a Tui Rodriguez charge, urging them to re-examine their views. Wednesday was the fifth day of deliberations, the order seen as a last resort before the judge may declare a mistrial. Another Democratic member of Congress is reacting with anger to a whistleblower report claiming the Trump administration's moving forward with plans to use the Postal Service to limit voting by mail. Sharon Reardon has more.
3: We don't pay you to process the Republican agenda or to do Donald Trump's bidding.
4: Southern California Congresswoman Norma Torres tells NBC postal workers have one job.
3: We pay you to deliver the mail. That is it.
4: Torres is among Democrats, voting rights organizations, and other political groups reacting to the president's executive order regarding new rules for voting by mail. It starts this week. However, key parts of the president's directive remain blocked by a federal court order. I'm Sharon Reardon.
1: President Trump said today the U.S. hit Iran very hard Tuesday night, telling reporters the strikes took out all of the new equipment that they were trying to build along the Strait of Hormuz, and that the strikes were in reaction to Iran taking a shot at us in Jordan, referencing missiles Iran fired at a U.S. base there. Scott Carr, NBC News Radio.
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6: And we thank you for joining us for News Check on Regional Radio. James Fort Reston's been charged with five counts of child endangerment, two counts of domestic assault in Davies County. The charges against Rachel Atkinson are the result of information that came from two forensic interviews with confidential victims conducted at a child advocacy center in early June after she and Larry Atkinson were taken into custody for child endangerment in May. Probable cause statement supporting the charge says the testimony of one of the victims included information that Atkinson picked a victim up by the hair and bashed the victim's head off the ground twice and resulted in a headache for 5 days and a goose egg on the victim's head. The other confidential victim also reported seeing Atkinson pin down another confidential victim and recorded some of the event on her phone. She also stated that the confidential victim also had her head allegedly bashed off a washer and the floor in the laundry room during an argument. A video was provided to law enforcement from the phone that showed the other confidential victim laying in a laundry room being spanked and yelled at by Rachel Atkinson. 40 videos were then produced in a follow-up interview showing aggressive behavior between Larry and Rachel Atkinson, a dead rat being held up by pliers, a broken sink, and a house which had been trashed. Atkinson has been charged with felony child abuse, five counts of endangering the welfare of a child, creating substantial risk, no sexual contact, and one count of domestic assault. A warrant has been issued and will require supervision of Atkinson, no contact with victims, a house arrest except to travel to court, and a requirement to submit to any form of alcohol or drug testing. 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
7: Here's a look at your forecast. A heat advisory continues until 8 p.m. Saturday night. Lows level off around 75 tonight under clear skies. Ample sunshine expected again tomorrow. High temperatures reach up to 95. Clear skies tomorrow night. Lows level off around 75. Lots of sunshine and dry Friday and Saturday with highs in the mid-90s. I'm staff meteorologist Derek Height. Currently 91.

0: Time for St. Louis Cardinals baseball on 95.5 Regional Radio KAAN-FM. This is the Cardinals pregame show featuring the entire Cardinal broadcast team, including John Rooney, Rick Horton, and Mike Claiborne.
1: The Cardinals are looking to secure a series win against the Dodgers and win the first two games of the series tonight. Welcome into St. Louis Cardinals baseball. Cardinals-Dodgers coming your way. And the voice of the Cardinals, John Rooney, along with Ricky Horton and Mike Claiborne. They are all in Los Angeles. My name is Matt Pauly, coming your way from St. Louis. And we're glad to be spending the evening with you. Cardinals playing some late-night West Coast baseball. It is the Cardinals and the Dodgers. Cardinals going with a bullpen game today. Bryson Mott's on the mound. More on that in just a moment. But before we totally move to tonight's game, let's talk a little bit about yesterday's performance. It was quite the performance. The most runs the Cardinals had ever scored at Dodger Stadium, winning by a 13-8 score. And before we go any further, let's relive the game with today's replay.
2: The lefty deals, and there's a drive hit well to left field. That might go, and it's out of here. A gunner for Ramon Urias, his fourth homer of the year, and the Cardinals are on the board. A swing, and there's a hard hit ball deep center field off the bat of Sajacy. It's a gunner. Sajacy goes back to back with Urias.
3: There's a bouncing ball to the shortstop. That's going to get by Mookie Betts, and here comes a runner around the score for Mean. Plates the Cardinals' third run of the night, an RBI single for Ivan Herrera. Swing and a line drive into center field. That's going to get down for a base hit. One run will score. Here comes another. And they're going to hold up the third runner. He's at third, so congratulations, Leo Bernal, with his first major league hit, his first major league RBIs, and the Cardinals are now on top 5-0. He grounds this one to the second base. It goes off the glove of Freeland, and another run's going to score. And they're going to try and throw the runner out at third, and he is out.
2: But the run
3: counts. The run does count. So the Cardinals score another run. Here's his pitch, ground ball to Perlis, and he ate him up. Can they get the runner at first? They do. Good play. Backing that one up was Jose Fermin. He backed up Burleson. That ball.
2: He made some play just to get to the ball and hit the glove, flipped it with a little something on it to Burleson.
3: Next pitch on the way, strike call. And he's down on strikes, and the inning is finally over. There's a line drive into center field. That ball has a chance to go, and it is gone. That ball just continued to sail. Johnny couldn't be more than 15, 20 feet off the ground.
2: He nailed it. He barreled the ball. And for Jordan Walker, home run number 28, a swing, and that ball is hit high and deep to right field, back to the wall. It is a gunner for Sajacy. His second home run tonight and his third RBI. 10-3 Cardinals at Chavez Ravine. The pitch by Gastelum, and that is smoked to third. A diving catch by Urias. He took a double away from Teoscar Hernandez, and perhaps two runs batted in.
3: As Baez hits one into left center field, this one is going back at the track. This ball is gone as Joshua Baez joins in on the fun with a solo home run. And the Cardinals now extend their lead to 11-4.
2: The pitch, swing and a miss, and that's a Redbird winner finally in the ninth.
3: Hallelujah.
2: When Quest gets a strikeout, the Dodgers scored three times, but the Cardinals walloped the Dodgers tonight 13-8.
1: So that brings us to tonight's game. The Cardinals, they are going with a bullpen game. It's the second time through the rotation where they have gone with a bullpen game. The last time out, Gordon Graceffo got the start. This time, it's going to be left-hander Bryson Mott. And that could be good with a number of those lefties at the top of the order for the Dodgers for sure. Mott comes in with a couple major league appearances, an 0-1 record, an ERA at 9. His first ever major league appearance was back on May 25th at Milwaukee. He went three innings, allowing two runs on four hits. And then his most recent appearance, that came on August 29th. That was not that long ago, this past Saturday against Pittsburgh, when he went three innings, allowing four runs on five hits. The number of runs and hits given up, not great, but what was pretty good was the number of strikeouts. Over his three innings, he struck out eight with just one walk, and he'll get the opportunity tonight. You would think that Gordon Graceffo would probably factor in as well. If you can get five or six innings between Motts and Graceffo, that would probably put the Cardinals in a pretty good spot from a pitching standpoint. As far as the Dodgers go, right-hander Yoshi Yamamoto will be on the mound. He comes in with a 12-8 record and a 2.56 ERA. He's been really good lately. He's been at his best over the past month and a half, a 1.90 ERA. That is over his last seven starts. Over his two career starts against the Cardinals, even better. He has not allowed a run over a combined 11 innings. However, he did not factor into the decision in either of those games. So it's not like he's been pitching the Dodgers to big-time victories against the Cardinals, but he has had good success against the Cardinals. We'll see what they're able to do against him coming up tonight. It is the Cardinals and the Dodgers, game two of a three-game series. Again, the Cardinals getting the win yesterday by a 13-8 score. So with a win tonight, they would take the first two games of a three-game series. We've got first pitch coming your way in about 50 minutes or so. We'll continue on with Ameren Total Access, and we'll hear from Cardinals manager Oliver Marmol. 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

0: Martin will tell you what's going on across the Cardinals minor league system. 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
0: We are continuing to get you ready for the Cardinals and the Dodgers game 2 of a 3-game series. The Cardinals would love to repeat what they did offensively yesterday, where they scored 13 runs, the most runs they have ever scored at Dodger Stadium. Let's go across the Cardinals minor league system. A lot of things are underway. In fact, we have a final. We've got a couple finals. Triple A Memphis, they are already done as they end up losing to Durham by a 16-1 score. It was a tough day for their starting pitcher, Brant Thompson. He came in with a 4.28 ERA, but he ends up going just 4 innings today, allows 7 runs. Now, to be fair, only 2 of the 7 runs were actually earned, so his ERA was not really impacted that much by his performance today. 8 hits, 5 strikeouts, and 1 walk, but it was a tough day for the Memphis Redbirds. Again, they lose by a 16-1 score. Double-A Springfield, they are in action right now as they are playing at Corpus Christi. This game is currently in the top of the 8th inning, and Corpus Christi is holding a 4-0 lead in this contest. Daniel Egan made the start, one of the newer members to the organization. He went 5 innings, allowing 4 runs on 7 hits, 6 strikeouts, and 2 walks. Again, Springfield has yet to score in this contest. Elsewhere around the minor league system, High A Peoria, they're at home right now against Quad Cities. This game is in the bottom of the 6th inning, and Peoria is holding

0: a 7-2 lead. And then we do have a final from earlier today. The Palm Beach Cardinals, they get a win as they knock off at Daytona. Final score, 5-3. In our game, it is the Cardinals and the Dodgers. We will head back to Dodger Stadium to go inside the park. That's coming up in just a moment on a late night of baseball across the central time zone, at least. It's the Cardinals and the Dodgers from Los Angeles. More in a moment on the Cardinals Radio Network, powered by Graybar.
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13: We're inside the ballpark, Dodger Stadium in Los Angeles, which is where you'll find the Cardinals and the Los Angeles Dodgers, along with the voice of the Cardinals, John Rooney, and Ricky Horton. I'm Mike Claiborne. We had a lot of fun at the ballpark last night, and it may be just a little bit more of a challenge this evening as the Dodgers, Ricky, are throwing a pretty good pitcher to the Cardinals.
14: Yeah, he's not giving up a run against the Cardinals in two starts. That's how good he is. And the impressive thing about me that stands out to me is the fact that no one hits his four-seamer. A lot of guys will get, you know, hit with the four-seamer, and then they use the breaking balls to kind of get the swing and miss. But the opponent's batting average against his four-seamer is just 133. I mean, they just don't hit him. And so he can command his fastball. He can establish his fastball without too much concern. And let's see if the Cardinals can get on him. He lost his last time out, but he only gave up one run.
15: That was on the first pitch of the game, wasn't
14: it? Right, it was.
15: Blake Baldwin hit a home run, the catcher out of Missouri State. But claims the Cardinals have hit pretty good pitching
13: all year long.
15: There are some Cy Young candidates that are pitching tonight, like Schlittler with the Yankees. The Cardinals got to him. They did all right against Dylan Cease up in Toronto. They've done well against Christopher Sanchez of the Phillies.
14: Yeah.
15: And against a guy like Wheeler of the Phillies, they beat him in St. Louis. Now, when they've gone up against good pitching, they may not have that pitcher knocked out of the game. It might be even or a game or a run or two behind, but they stay close, it seems.
16: And claims we do know that they hit better on the road, too, and I can't figure that out. I was asked about that today. I don't have an answer for that, do you?
17: I don't either. You know, if you think about how well they've hit on the road, they've scored 10 runs or more 10 times this season. 9 of them took place on the road. So that ought to tell you all you need to know. They don't scare easy. They're very resilient, and they really rebound well. And last night, the bottom of the order was really what got the Cardinals started. And if they can get that tonight, I think it really bodes well for them.
16: Well, if you can hit 5 home runs a game, you're going to win, too. That's another thing. And obviously,
17: well, there's some bullpens that won't hold you to that.
16: You have to get the Dodgers out, too, and that is part of it, not only with your bullpen but with your starter. And it'll be interesting to see how Bryson Motz handles his first big league start today.
17: Bryson Motz will get the first start, and we'll see quite a few pitchers tonight, I think, from the Cardinals. And it was good last night where Ali didn't have to go too deep, although – that ninth inning was just a little sloppy, just a little hairy, but he didn't have to get Stanek in or Riley O'Brien or Soriano or Graceffo. Those guys will be available tonight.
16: John, when's the last time you saw a starting lineup up against a left-handed starter that had 5 left-handed batters in it? That's what we've got today with the Dodgers.
15: When you had an opener.
16: That's right.
15: The only way that would happen, because Dave Roberts knows that after Motz, there's only one left-hander out there, and he wasn't in the game very long yesterday in Justin Brule.
17: Yeah, it's going to be interesting to see how they both manage this. Although Yamamoto's been a very solid starter for them, it'll be interesting to see what the Cardinals are able to do after Motz. Hopefully Graceffo will be part of that. He was really good the last time he was involved in a bullpen start. So we'll see how things work for him. But also the fact that their offense continues to swing the bat well. And we're doing it with a lot of different guys at this point.
16: Yeah, no, and it's really interesting the way the Cardinals kind of keep rebounding in that way offensively. The key tonight is going to be, well, they got to get on that four-seamer, which, you know, good luck with that. But you also can't chase the splitter. This guy's splitter is kind of looks like a four-seamer, and then it doesn't. It just drops off the table. And when he gets swing and miss on that, often that pitch is hitting the home plate, and guys just can't lay off it.
17: Big crowd expected here at Dodger Stadium as the Cardinals and the Dodgers will do it again. For Ricky Horton and the voice of the Cardinals, John Rooney, I'm Mike Claiborne, and we are inside the ballpark at Dodger Stadium.
0: All right, fellas, thank you so much for that. Inside the Park is sponsored by Central Bank, your hometown bank of the St. Louis Cardinals. While the Dodgers did score 8 runs yesterday, they did not hit a home run, and they now have just 2 home runs over their last 9 games. So we're watching to see if they hit one tonight. If they don't, that'd be good for the Cardinals. And the last time the Dodgers hit 2 home runs or fewer over a 10-game span, you have to go all the way back to July of 2014, and they could meet that again tonight. Again, it depends on what happens this evening, but they just have not been scoring a lot of runs, and they certainly have not been slugging the ball recently. We'll take a break, and when we return, we're going to hear a little bit from Leo Bernal after he made his Major League debut yesterday. It was a successful Major League debut for him. He caught the game well, and he also got his first career Major League hit and a couple RBIs to go along with it. You'll hear that conversation coming up in just a moment as we do continue on with this edition of Ameren Total Access on the Cardinals Radio Network, powered by Graybar.
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25: Stadium, Cardinals and the Dodgers set to take on each other for game two. We're going to have a chance to visit with a gentleman who had his first big league hit and two RBIs last night, Cardinal catcher Leo Bernal. First of all, congratulations and welcome to the big leagues.
26: Thank you. Thank you so much, and thank you for the opportunity to be here.
25: Well, let's walk you through that yesterday. That was a big day for you. How did everything come about?
26: A little busy day. Obviously, first day, a lot of things going on around me and around the team. Obviously, we know in the spot where we are right now, we know the thing where we're facing. I think it was more about that, like the preparation before the game to be ready. Obviously, like first day in the big leagues, but at the same time, like on my mind, I know how important, like, come here to the mentality to win the game. And that's what I think was easier for me, like make the adjustment to, okay, keep it simple. It's the same baseball you've been doing, like, since a kid. Came here, play the ball, and be ready for the game.
25: And obviously not want to do too much thinking in that situation. Just come out and just play the game you've been used to.
26: Yeah, like, keep it simple. At the same time, like, the baseball is so hard to put too many things on my mind. I just came to the ballpark with the mentality, go out there to fight for the win, and then on the day, obviously, we get the result that we want.
25: All right, tell me about the base hit, your RBIs.
26: I love it. Like, that was the dream as a kid, obviously. Like, we know the thing where we're facing, the situation. We got many scoring position. Some of the opportunities, you might feel some pressure on it, but, like, to me, it was like, okay, keep it simple.
25: For you, for people who haven't seen you play before, you're a switch hitter, you're very good behind the plate. What are you still working on in order to be a better player?
26: To be honest, like, work on the consistency in overall, like, on my game. I know it's a little hard, like, be a switch hitter to make the switch. Maybe between games, is you want to face different type of pitchers, and at the same time, like, behind the plate, we want to be consistent to be looking like to be in the game for a long time.
25: What was it like to have your family here last night?
26: That was great. We, like I said yesterday, we got a baseball family. My mom, she was a catcher in softball. My dad played in Panama baseball too. My brother too. Like, everything is around baseball.
25: Well, it certainly showed last night. You got off to a great start for a long big league career. Leo, thank you so much, sir.
26: Thank you so much for the opportunity.
0: Klaibs, Leo, thank you so much for that. And it was so fun to be able to see Leo Bernal make his Major League debut and come up with a big hit. And we're looking forward to seeing him in St. Louis as well once he does return. It's going to be a big weekend coming up when the Cardinals return with Hall of Fame weekend and the 06 championship team being recognized. So he's going to see Busch Stadium in a pretty big way early on in his tenure. But the Cardinals still have quite the road trip to continue on. They'll go to Colorado and San Francisco before eventually getting back to St. Louis. Let's take a break. When we come back, we're going to hear a little bit from Joshua Baez as we continue on with Ameren Total Access on the Cardinals Radio Network, powered by Graybar.
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0: Cardinals-Dodgers tonight. It's game two of a three-game series after the Cardinals won game one last night. Time to go inside the clubhouse, which is built by Window Nation. Let's listen into Joshua Baez a little bit. Baez yesterday hit a home run, his sixth in the big leagues. The overall numbers for Baez so far, not great from a batting average standpoint, 175, but his OPS, a very respectable 764. Of course, that has a lot to do with the fact that he does have six home runs in 17 games. He recently spoke a little bit about the adjustments that he's making as he gets to Major League Baseball.
26: It's big, but like you kind of just have to take it just day by day, and just be present.
0: his time this year, it's not going to be a whole lot. He's going to get, we assume, 130 at-bats or less. That's what he has to do to retain rookie eligibility. So what are some of the goals that he has in this very short stint for him at the end of the season?
8: Just to help the team win. You know, to find a way just to win ball games. You know, like, I feel like that's just the main thing, you know, that I were, you know, like, trying to do. Not really trying to be, like,

0: like a hero, just trying to find ways just to make the club win.
1: He's had some really, really good days at the plate. See his first ever big league game where he hit 3 home runs in his first 3 at-bats. But also I mentioned the fact that he's only hitting 175, so he has not hit more often than he has hit so far over the course of his first 17 games in the big leagues. So how does he view the success that he has at the plate, good days versus bad days?
0: Yeah, like I feel like, you know, like those days are going to come. Yeah, like if you don't really think about them, they'll come more often. And, you know, like just be yourself and just be confident.
1: And then the final thing from him is they are matched up against the Dodgers, a very good Dodgers team and a team with very good pitching. The work that he does with Cardinals coaches on preparing for this team in this series.
0: Just they're like the same like route, like the same work, you know, trying just to keep things simple, not really trying to overcomplicate things, and then just trying to have a blast.
1: That is Cardinals outfielder Joshua Baez as we go inside the clubhouse built by Window Nation. One more break. We'll come back. We'll tell you what's going on across baseball, and then we'll get you out to Dodger Stadium for the Cardinals and the Dodgers tonight. 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
1: Cardinals Dodgers tonight, game 2 of a 3-game series. Welcome back in as we do continue with Ameren Total Access. Let's tell you what's going on across the around baseball games of note. A NL Central matchup with the Brewers and Cubs playing at Wrigley. This game is in the bottom of the 6th inning. Bunch of runs have been scored. Brewers have a 1-run lead. It is 6-5. Jacob Mizorowski was on the mound for the Brewers. Did not pitch particularly well. Went just 4 innings, allowing 5 runs.

0: So the Diamondbacks go to 74-67. And then in progress right now, the Marlins, they are in Kansas City, matched up against the Royals. Another high-scoring game. This is currently 7-6 in favor of the Marlins. And that game is in the bottom of the sixth inning. And that's a look at what's going on across baseball. We'll continue to keep you updated on those scores throughout the game and after the game as well. Bryson Motts on the mound tonight for the Cardinals. It is a bullpen game. You would think that Gordon Graceffo is going to be involved in this one as well, but the Cardinals will try to get as many outs as possible from Motts. For the Dodgers, it'll be Yoshiomi Yamamoto. He comes in with a 12-8 record. The voice of the Cardinals, John Rooney, Ricky Horton, Mike Claiborne, they are in Los Angeles. They've got the call of the game. I'll talk to you after the game. It's the Cardinals. It's the Dodgers. It's next on the Cardinals Radio Network, powered by Graybar.
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1: 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You can also hit me up on Twitter at PatBoyle44. All right. This is a segment that we started for the first time, was it last week or 2 weeks ago? We're going to run it back, and it's going to become a weekly fixture. There is just so much craziness, stupidity in this world.

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0: have Riley O'Brien getting loose for the bottom of the 10th inning. The Dodgers are 5-0 in extra innings. Cardinals 8-7. The right-hander delivers to Sejasi, and that sweeper's outside 1-1. Yamamoto, Scott, Dreyer, Stewart, four pitchers for the Dodgers. Seven pitchers for the Cardinals, and Justin Brühl put up a zero in the bottom of the 9th inning to send us to the 10th. The 1-1 pitch to the Cardinals shortstop Sejasi is a called strike. Kind of a side-winding strike at 96 mile an hour from Stewart. Sejasi has not only been good offensively, he's had some good defensive plays here tonight. He asks for time, and it's granted. The Dodgers, with Will Smith flying out, are 1-for-16 with runners in scoring position. And that's why we are in extra innings. Need to pick up at least one here as the road team. Sejasi with an opportunity. The pitch to him is hit on the ground to the right side. It's going to be a tough play. They can't get him. Infield hit. He drives in Fermin. And the Cardinals take a 6-5 lead. Sejasi put the ball in play. And there was no play on him at first base. And the Cardinals are in business here. First and second, nobody out, and they've already scored one.
1: Sejasi has six RBIs in this series, Ricky.
0: How about that? Three yesterday, three today, has three homers, stellar defense. Sejasi runs well, so does Church. And it's Baez at the plate. He pinch hit for Brian Torres in the eighth. First pitch to him is hit on the ground towards third base hit. Down the line. One run scores. Here comes another. Flying around third base is Sejasi. There's no play at the plate. A two-run double for Baez in the 10th inning. And the Cardinals lead 8-5.
1: Oh, smell the coffee brewing, Ricky. The Cardinals have top six runs. You get 60-cent drinks tomorrow at On the Run. Center cut pitch. Baez didn't miss it. He shot that one past Kike Hernandez.
0: Talk about a guy staying ready to contribute late in a game. That's what Baez has done. Pinch hit in the eighth, doubled and scored. Drives in two in the 10th. And it's 8-5 Cardinals with Herrera at the plate. Still nobody out. Keep it going. Keep that line moving. The pitch to Herrera is grounded to the right side. A two-hopper. And he is thrown out by a step, but he did the job again. He gets Baez to third.
1: That's twice he's done that.
0: Let's pause right here before Burley bats. 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
0: The last time that this happened, Alec Burleson hit a sacrifice fly. Pinch runner for the Cardinals.
1: Victor Scott the second.
0: And that's Victor Scott the second. He's down there at third running for Baez. Cardinals going to think this run really means a lot, and it does.
1: It does. You're right, Ricky.
0: Burley picked up RBI number 101, a chance here against the right-hander who's set at the belt. The pitch to Burley is popped up. Yeah, the shortstop backs up. That's Betts settles under it, and Burley will be frustrated with that at-bat as he pops out for out number two. So it's up to Jordan Walker if the Cardinals can get that extra run in. Brock Stewart gave up a single to Church. First pitch he threw, and then Sejasi on a two-strike pitch. 1-2 was the count. He hit a little ground ball on the right side of the infield. They were playing him to pull, so he beat it out. Then Baez a double. Driving in two, a three-run 10th inning. Walker at the plate, Victor Scott at third, and the pitch to Walker, a check swing. I think he went, and so does our first base umpire, Jim Wolf. Strike one on Walker, who has struck out twice, doubled, and scored. That was in the 7th inning, and he grounded out last time, but hit it well. Facing Stewart for the first time. Oh, get that extra run in. The one strike pitch to Walker is outside for a ball. Especially when you're playing these Dodgers. They have the top of the lineup, by the way, in the bottom of the 10th inning.
1: And Riley O'Brien is ready in the Cardinal bullpen.
0: And it'll be Will Smith as their automatic.

0: runner, but they need, they're going to need a few. Cardinals with a 3-run lead. The pitch to Jordan Walker is swung on and missed. 1-2, he did not like that sweeper. 3 hits in the inning. The Cardinals now have 9. O'Brien will face Otani, Edmund, and Betts, but first it's Walker with a chance for more here in the top of the 10th inning. He asks for time.
1: And back home, it's 12:04. So good morning, Mid-America.
0: Good morning indeed. Walker moves up on the plate just a little bit with a 1-2 pitch coming up. Stewart delivers and a swing and a foul back.
1: Good swing.
0: Went with the fastball there at 96, and Jaywalk was not going to be fooled by that. Not in this situation. A little bit of a late swing, but he was able to keep it in his favor. He still has the 1-2 count. And the next delivery to him is a check swing. I don't think he went that time. The fans don't agree with me.
1: Jim Wolf agrees with you, though. That's who counts.
0: 45,900 people say no way.
1: Now, last year, before they changed the way they're calling that, that would have been a strike.
0: I agree. 2 balls, 2 strikes, 2 outs. Victor Scott takes his lead off at third. The pitch to Walker is tapped to the left side, but foul over the head of Pop Warner, so he's staying alive.
1: Everything's away for Walker. Away, away, away.
0: Walker can get some hits to the right side of the field. He's capable, more than capable of doing that.
1: There's only been one pitch in the strike zone to him in this at-bat.
0: He has 99 RBIs. How about getting that 100th right here? 2 balls, 2 strikes, 2 outs. The pitch to Jordan Walker is a swung on and missed. He strikes out for the third time, but the Cardinals do a nice job in the top of the 10th inning. Picking up 3 runs, we go to the bottom of the 10th inning. Cardinals leading, let's hold them, 8-5 St. Louis.
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0: Will Smith is the automatic runner at second base, and it's Shohei Ohtani batting for the 6th time in this game. He struck out the last 3 times. The first pitch to him is swung on a miss, strike one. That pitch at 96 from Riley, who has 34 saves for the Cardinals, going for 35. 8-5 St. Louis, a 3-run top of the 10th inning. A lot of good at-bats. The next pitch to Ohtani is strike two.
1: He expected a sweeper. The way he backed away from the fastball right down the middle.
0: And he's got an 0-2 count.
1: Victor Scott in left. Church in center, Walker in right.
0: The 0-2 pitch to Ohtani is taken low, and it gets away from Herrera. Again, we've
1: Boy,
0: had
1: what's
0: that.
1: Going on with him tonight?
0: I'm not sure, but that has happened several times. And the runner doesn't matter much. We don't really care too much about the runner who's now at third base.
1: He tried to one-arm that one, didn't even move his body over toward the sweeper that was outside.
0: So a 1-2 count on Ohtani, and the pitch from Riley O'Brien is fouled off to the left and out of play.
1: And so that goes as a pass ball.
0: I think rightly so. So the good news is the Cardinals have a 3-run lead, and O'Brien has 34 saves, and the Cardinals are going for a series win against the Dodgers. Bad news is you've got good hitters coming up for L.A. The 1-2 pitch is inside. That backed Ohtani off the plate. 2-2. And what you can't do is give free passes. Ohtani, Tommy Edman, then Mookie Betts here in the bottom of the 10th. And then Freddie Freeman. And right, that's right. Next pitch, swing and a foul back. Ohtani just got a piece of that. Huge hits in the last three innings, last four innings for the Cardinals. Make that last five innings, all the way back to Sejacy's homer in the sixth. 2-2 the count. O'Brien delivers, swing, and a base hit down the left field line. Nope, it's foul. That was a jam shot. I thought that might hit that line down the left field line, but fortunately it
1: the pitch was in far enough.
0: Twisting foul. Two balls, two strikes. Ohtani with the bat held high. The 2-2 pitch. Swing and a miss. He struck him out. Ohtani strikes out for the fourth straight time and the 142nd time in 2026.
6: Center fielder number 25, Tommy Edman.
0: That was an awkward swing by Ohtani. He was fooled by that pitch, and Tommy Edman now at the plate. He's 1-for-4. Plus a hit by pitch. And the first pitch to Tommy is swung on and missed. Strike one.
1: Dodgers, nice tight sweeper on pitch one.
0: Dodgers now 1-for-17 with runners in scoring position. They've had runners all over the place. The one strike pitch to the former Cardinal is strike two. Fastball. Inside corner at 97.
1: Tommy thought he was getting another sweeper, thought that might break down and into him.
0: Will Smith, the runner at third. He's the automatic runner. We're in the bottom of the 10th. The pitch to Tommy Edman is low, 1-2. Riley threw that sinker at 98. Cardinals bullpen has been extraordinary, but more work to do. The 1-2 pitch to Tommy Edman is low, 2-2. Fernandez, Graceffo, Soriano, Stanek, Gastelum, Brule, and now O'Brien.
1: But the job Graceffo did through three innings, keeping the score at 3-0, sensational.
0: 13 strikeouts from the Cardinals' pen in this game. The 2-2 pitch is grounded foul. When's the last time you saw that? 13 strikeouts out of the bullpen. Now they've had to throw a lot of innings.
1: They've had to throw nine.
0: Yes, they have. Another 2-2 pitch to the switch hitter, Edman. That's grounded towards the shortstop. And it's played by Sejacy, and he throws him out. The run scores, but you take the out anytime. So that'll be an RBI for Edman. An unearned run charged to Riley O'Brien. But the Dodgers down to their last out. And again, a good play by the shortstop, Thomas Sejacy.
6: Shortstop, number 50.
0: It's now 8-6, St. Louis, with Mookie Betts at the plate.
1: Well, Ricky, we go back to the sixth inning. Cardinals had just pulled within one, and then Betts hit a two-run homer, and that's when I thought, oh, no, this is the Dodgers' night.
0: Betts at the plate, the sweeper, strike one.
1: But so the Cardinals don't give in. They started this in spring training, and they've had this attitude that they can go out there and beat anybody any night.
0: One strike pitch to Betts is a little bit outside. Thought they might raise the right hand there. And, boy, it's saying something to come back in this game because this game was stuck in mud the first three innings.
1: Well, didn't get a hit until the 60th pitch thrown by Yamamoto.
0: 1-1 pitch. is hit towards center field. In comes the center fielder, and he makes the play. Church catches it on the run, and the Cardinals beat the Dodgers in extra innings, their first extra inning loss, and the Cardinals win another series, John, against the Dodgers.
1: That's four in a row, Ricky, over the Dodgers, the longest current series winning streak against the two-time back-to-back World Series champs. The Cardinals win this one, 8-6. Ricky and I will talk more about it after this.
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1: Well, the back-to-back world champion Dodgers have dropped to 82-57. The Cardinals are back to 500, Ricky, but they didn't play like a 500 team in this game.
13: No, they sure didn't. The first three innings, I had my doubts on what might happen here tonight as the Cardinals gave up the three runs in the first inning. Not a good start for Bryson Motz. He struggled with his command, control, could not throw the ball over the plate, and really, really did struggle. So the Cardinals were behind the eight ball against a very good team and an outstanding pitcher in Yamamoto, but they found a way to touch him up a little bit, John, and at least get back into the game, and it was the Cardinals bullpen, which really is the hero. And this, honestly, this is as much of a team game as you're ever going to find because everybody did something.
1: Well, the way it played out, now the Cardinals were looking up at the Dodgers, who had a 3-0 lead. Then so J.C. homered in the sixth, 3-2, but Betts got a 2-run homer, 3-run lead again. And then the Cardinals were able to get a 2-run homer from their rookie catcher DHing in this game tonight as Leo Bernal crushed one.
13: Yeah, that's 2 days in a row that he's made a contribution, and he looks like a guy that might stick, John, honestly. I mean, you really want to take a look at him because he was having such good numbers in AAA, but he's still a young guy. He's 22 years of age, but, boy, he doesn't look like it when he steps into the box.
1: And then Joshua Baez, at a pinch double, scored the tying run in the eighth, and then with the Cardinals leading by one, doubled in two huge insurance runs in the 10th.
13: And Baez gave a lot of energy to the Cardinals, too. When he got those hits, he was jacked. And that's a big guy to be jacked up. And to have these young players doing what they're doing
1: on this stage.
13: On this stage, in this ballpark, against this team is very, very special.
1: The play of the game presented by Marriott St. Louis Grand. Book your Grand Slam Cardinals ticket package. Do that right now. We'll hear the play when we come back.
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1: Well, tonight it was Bryson Motz. He was the opener for the Cardinals. We knew this was going to be a bullpen game for a few days, and Oliver Marmol last night late came up with the rotation that he wanted to implement, and Motz was the opener. But by the time he got through the first inning, he had given up three runs on two hits. He had walked three batters, hit a batter, and it was just a disaster. A three-run homer by Freddie Freeman gave the Dodgers the lead until the Cardinals finally got on the board in the sixth.
18: And it was really Ryan Fernandez and then Gordon Graceffo behind him in the early part of this game that just changed the nature of the game. It was going the wrong direction. They started putting up zeros. Graceffo ended up picking up strikeout after strikeout, keeping the Dodgers down. And the early part of this game, we saw the Dodgers not pick up opportunities with runners in scoring position, which becomes a theme.
1: Well, they failed to add on when they needed to. The Cardinals finally got their first hit on Yamamoto's 60th pitch. Now, earlier in the game, he gave up a base runner when Fermin walked to lead off the third. Then he was out on Nathan Church's double play ball. But Fermin singled to right field on the 60th pitch to open up the sixth inning. Nathan Church grounded into a force play, and Thomas Adjaye had his third home run in the series. It was his fourth home run of the season. That made it a one-run game, but what happened after that? Mookie Betts hit a two-run homer to give the Dodgers a three-run lead back.
18: Yeah, felt like right at that point that maybe the Dodgers were going to grab the game back again, but the Cardinals were not done.
1: Nope, they weren't done because of their designated hitter, Leo Bernal. It was a double for Jordan Walker leading off the seventh. Then Bernal crushed one to right field for his first big league home run. The Cardinals were right back in it. Yamamoto, seven innings, five hits, four runs earned. He walked two, struck out eight, and gave up home runs to Sajacy and Bernal. Then the Cardinals were able to tie the game in the eighth inning as Brian Torres was lifted for pinch hitter Joshua Baez as the Dodgers went to the bullpen for Tanner Scott, who's had a really good year. Baez ripped a double past Muncy down the left field line, advanced on a ground out by Yvonne Herrera, and scored on a sacrifice fly by Alec Burleson. Burleson had a tough at bat. He was able to come from behind to get a 3-2 pitch and hit a sacrifice fly.
18: Yeah, once he got that to 3-2, the slider was going to be neutralized a little bit. He was going to have a chance to actually put it in play, and boy, did he ever. A nice long fly ball to right field, picked up his RBI.
1: Well, in the ninth inning, the Dodgers had Teoscar Hernandez at third base with two outs and a long fly ball to the right center field wall off the bat of pinch hitter Will Smith. Nathan Church caught it.
18: Yeah, that would have been, it would have been game over. I thought it had a chance to get out. And fortunately, the Cardinals earned a chance to play 10.
1: Jose Fermin, the designated runner at second base. Nathan Church, they were expecting him to bunt. He singled up the middle, setting up first and third.
18: I was, too.
1: And then Thomas Adjaye dribbled the ball to the right side of the infield. Alex Freeland, the second baseman, was playing up the middle. By the time he got to it, the Cardinals had a run, and Adjaye was safe at first on an infield hit. The Cardinals had the lead. Up next for his second at bat of the night, rookie Joshua Baez with our play of the game presented by Marriott St. Louis Grand.
13: So J.C. runs well. So does Church. And it's Baez at the plate. He pinch hit for Brian Torres in the eighth. First pitch to him is hit on the ground towards third base hit. Down the line. One run scores. Here comes another. Flying around third base is Sejacy. There's no play at the plate. A two-run double for Baez in the 10th inning. And the Cardinals lead 8-5.
1: And then in the bottom of the 10th inning, the designated runner, Will Smith, advanced on a pass ball, scored on a one-out ground out by Tommy Edmond. And then Mookie Betts lined out to center field. Redbird winner, 8-6 in 10 innings.
13: Really, the pitching was so good. The bullpen work for the Cardinals was absolutely stupendous. And this is a remade Cardinals bullpen, too. Think about the new people in that, especially thinking about what Graceffo has kind of turned into as a multi-inning guy. Fernandez back up again. Gastelum becoming a big part of it. Really fun to watch these guys work together.
1: The line score, the Cardinals, who were down by three runs, not once but twice in the game, came back to win 8-6. Eight runs, nine hits, no errors, three left on, going 4-for-8 with runners in scoring position. The Dodgers, six runs, 11 hits, no errors, 13 left, 1-for-18 with runners in scoring position.
13: Well, you say the Cardinals, by the way, are really good at handling the challenge of going up against really good pitching. They've done that several times. They did it really against Yamamoto, getting four runs against him, and he couldn't pick up the victory. Tomorrow they're going to have to do it again, John, because Skubal is as good as they come. He's going to be the guy in the last game of the series, but you got to enjoy this game. Enjoy what you're able to do in extra innings. The Dodgers' first extra inning loss, and it was just a terrific night here at Dodger Stadium.
1: The Cardinals are 4-1 against the Dodgers this year. They have won 3 years in a row, winning the season series, and that's against back-to-back World Series champions. They've won the season series against.
13: And back to 500 again.
1: The Cardinals at 70 wins, 70 losses. The Dodgers 82-57. The win tonight to Justin Brule, 1-1. Brock Stewart, the loser, 1-1. Riley O'Brien with his 35th save and 40 save opportunities. A 3-hour, 3-minute, 10-inning game, 45,900. Ricky's attendance guess right on the money again. I don't know how he does. Well, I do know, but I won't tell you. Anyway, the Cardinals won this one 8-6. Setting up tomorrow with rookie Quinn Matthews, 1-2. Against Tarek Skubal, a Cy Young winner, 8-7. The Dodgers got him from Detroit. A couple of left-handed pitchers going at 9:10 Pacific time, or 9:10 Central time, 7:10 here. 8:15 for our broadcast back home. 9 o'clock, Ricky has the lineups, 9:10 first pitch. We hope you'll join us, and what a comeback for the Cardinals tonight.
13: Terrific. We talk all the time about having a happy flight, but tonight we're going to have a happy bus ride back to the hotel.
1: Even though it's a short one.
13: I hope they drive around for a while so we can enjoy it even more.
1: Thanks to our producer-engineer, Ryan Schulte. Daniel Hinkamp, another great job in the network studio in St. Louis. Matt Pauley is straight ahead. He'll relive this game, playing all the highlights coming up on the post-game show that will include a start of the game interview with Mike Claiborne. Now for Mike Claiborne, Ricky Horton, I'm John Rooney. A 10-inning Redbird winner at Dodger Stadium, 8-6. The Cardinals have won the first two, 13-8 and 8-6. They go for the sweep against a tough Cy Young Award-winning left-hander in Tarek Skubal tomorrow, and we'll be on the air at 8:15 Central. For now, we say so long from Chavez Ravine. 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

that goes on the short list of games that might just be the best win of the year. In 10 innings, the Cardinals beat the Dodgers 8-6. They found themselves down 3-0

0: after one inning. They don't even collect a hit in this game for the first five innings, but they find a way to win. And with the win, they have secured a series win against the Dodgers. They just keep doing that. That's four straight series wins against the Dodgers for the Cardinals. That's a great one tonight. For all of you that stayed up late to see how that one ended, you got rewarded with one heck of a Cardinals win. Bryson Motts really struggled as the initial out-getter. Cardinals don't win this game without the Herculean effort of Gordon Graceffo, who of all the pitchers that were used tonight was the only pitcher throwing more than one inning. He threw three scoreless with six strikeouts. He was awesome. And then offensively, Thomas Ajayi, another home run. That's three home runs in the last two games. Leo Bernal, first home run of his career. Joshua Baez does not start this game, but he comes in late and comes up with a huge double to get things really rolling. And the Cardinals, they find a way to win. They hand an extra inning loss to the Dodgers in L.A. How about Riley O'Brien doing what he needed to do to get his 35th save of the year, tops in the National League? That is a great win for the St. Louis Cardinals. We've got a lot coming up on this edition of the Mercy Cardinals postgame show. We are going to hear our star of the game. We are going to maybe hear from some other players. We're going to hear from Cardinals manager Oliver Marmol. Up next, we're going to relive the game with all the highlights. You're going to be up for a while. We've got more coming up. It's the Mercy Cardinals postgame show. Back after this on the Cardinals Radio Network, powered by Graybar.
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0: Cardinals get a fantastic win tonight. They knock off the Dodgers in 10 innings, 8-6. It's the Mercy Cardinals postgame show here across the Cardinals radio network. Let's go back through the game with the highlights for the Cardinals. A bullpen game. The initial out-getter today is Bryson Motz. Yoshinobu Yamamoto, making the start for the Dodgers. Nothing doing for the Cardinals in their half of the first. Bottom of the first inning, Motz comes on to pitch. First batter he faces, Shohei Ohtani. He walks. Tommy Edman is then hit by a pitch. Runners on at first and second. Mookie Betts does pop out on the infield fly rule to Jose Fermin. So that's the first out of the inning without an advance of runners. But then Freddie Freeman is at the plate, and he advances all the runners.
11: Motz with the pitch. A swing, and that ball is hit solidly to deep left center field, and it is gone. A three-run homer for Freddie Freeman, his 16th of the year.
0: Not great for the Cardinals to be down 3-0, only one out into the bottom of the first inning. That being said, this thing could have gotten much worse very quickly. The next hitter is Miguel Rojas. He doubles, and then Kyle Tucker walks. So the Cardinals are down 3. Freddie Freeman has hit a home run. There's only one out in the first inning, and the Dodgers have two runners on. This thing is starting to look like it's going to be very, very bad for the Cardinals, but give Motz credit. Next hitter to be faced off against is Teoscar Hernandez.
11: Teoscar Hernandez swings, and he hits the ball hard to left field, and on the run, a great catch by Brian Torres. The runners return to first and second. Torres was playing off the line to begin with, and a good thing. That was scorched.
0: Yeah, that was a good play. That was a good play by Brian Torres. That's a moment in this game that matters. Max Muncy then walks. That loads the bases, and it brings up to the plate Hunter Fiducia.
11: Motz with the pitch. A swing and a ground ball. Diving play by Burleson from the seat of his pants. He feeds Motz to get the out and get out of the inning.
12: Wow.
11: That was a big-time play for Burleson and an accurate throw to Motz, who wasted no time getting to first.
0: Yeah, that was a really big-time play by Alec Burleson. So in hindsight, we can look back at that first inning and think, really, how lucky the Cardinals are that a couple plays were made there by Brian Torres and Alec Burleson to keep it just as a 3-0 game. It would stay that way for a while. The Cardinals just had a hard time getting much of anything against Yamamoto. In the second inning, Shohei Ohtani is leading off the inning. He's hit by a pitch. That's it for Bryson Motz. On comes Ryan Fernandez. First batter he faces, Tommy Edman. He flies out, and then that brings up Mookie Betts.
11: Holds the bat high over his head. Widespread stance. The pitch to him. A swing and a miss. He strikes out.
0: Shohei Ohtani would then steal second base. Freddie Freeman walks. Runners on at first and second. There's two outs, and it's Miguel Rojas who's at the plate.
11: The 2-2 pitch. Here comes Rojas. Foul tip into the catcher's mitt. Strike three. The second strikeout for Fernandez, leaving two on.
0: Another big moment in this game is the Dodgers strand two, and Ryan Fernandez did good work. We go to the top of the third inning. Jose Fermin leads the inning off by walking. He is not on the bases very long. Next hitter is Nathan Church.
13: Instead of a walk-a-thon, there's a ground ball to second. Could be two. Fermin is tagged out, and the throw on to first base completes the double play. They didn't tag him, but Fermin left the baseline. So our second base umpire, Roberto Ortiz, called him out.
0: Another key moment in this game in the bottom of the third. Gordon Graceffo comes on to pitch, and he was really good tonight. He would get Kyle Tucker to fly out after Hernandez gets a base hit and gets to second on a steal. He's facing off against Max Muncy.
13: And the 1-2 delivery is swung on and missed. He struck him out, and Muncy's going to take off for first, so Herrera's better throw it, and he does just in time. Check the runner at second base. That made it a close play at first. So it was a strikeout 2-3.
0: That brings up Hunter Fiducia.
13: And the pitch to the Dodgers catcher. Here it comes. That's a swing and a miss and another strikeout for Graceffo. Back-to-back Ks. The Cardinals bullpen's been good so far.
0: Cardinals still don't have a hit through their four innings. Bottom of the fourth inning, first hitter to come up to the plate for the Dodgers against Gordon Graceffo is Shohei Ohtani.
13: Play the middle game of their three-game series.

0: series. There's a pitch on the inside corner, and he struck him out on three pitches. How about that?
1: Good morning, good afternoon, and good night, Mr. Ohtani.
2: Here comes Tommy Edman.
0: 3-2 delivery to Tommy Edman is swung on and missed. Another strikeout. That's four strikeouts in a row for Graceffo.
2: Mookie Betts would then double. Freddie Freeman would walk. So runners on at first and second for Miguel Rojas.
0: First pitch to Rojas is tapped up the middle, and it's going to be a tough play. So JC has it, and he throws him out. That was well done by the Cardinals shortstop, Thomas Sejace. Man, he made that look easy. I thought that was trouble all the way, but he throws him out.
2: So Gordon Graceffo puts up a zero in the fourth inning. Cardinals remain without a hit after their five innings as they go down 1-2-3 in the top of the fifth, bottom of the fifth inning. Gordon Graceffo continuing to work. Gives up a leadoff single to Kyle Tucker, who then steals a second. Teoscar Hernandez then grounds out to Sejace. No advance from Tucker, so he stays at second, and it brings up Max Muncy.
1: The 2-2 pitch for Muncy. Swung on and missed. Graceffo strikes him out for a second time. Five strikeouts for Graceffo.
2: Next hitter is Hunter Fiducia.
1: The 0-2 pitch with two outs. A swing and a miss. That's six strikeouts in three innings of work for Gordon Graceffo. He strands Tucker at second base.
2: Fantastic work by Gordon Graceffo in this game, and he showed a ton of swing and miss with those six strikeouts. Cardinals did not record a hit through their first five innings. That would change in the sixth. The leadoff hitter in the inning for the Cardinals is Jose Fermin.
1: Wind up the kick, the pitch. A swing and a base hit to right field for Fermin.
3: All right.
2: So Fermin gets the base hit. Nathan Church then reaches on a fielder's choice. Fermin out at second, and the next hitter is Thomas Sejace.
1: The infield, a double play depth, the pitch. A swing, and there's a drive, and that's hit to deep center field. Back to the track, the wall. It's a gutter! A home run for Sejace, his third home run in the series. The Cardinals are down by a run.
2: Cardinals back within one run, 3-2, after Thomas Sejace goes deep again. George Soriano comes in to pitch for the Cardinals in the bottom of the sixth inning. He would strike out Shohei Ohtani before Tommy Edman gets a base hit. So one on, one out for Mookie Betts.
1: Here's the 1-1. And there's a long drive into left center field for a two-run homer by Mookie Betts. The Dodgers get the two runs right back.
2: Kind of felt like in that moment that maybe the Cardinals gave it all that they could in this game after getting back within a single run. Freddie Freeman would then get a base hit. Dalton Rushing comes up to the plate as a pinch hitter. He is hit by a pitch. Runners on at first and second for Kyle Tucker.
1: He's given up two runs, three hits, and a hit batter. Ground ball to the second baseman. Flipped to second out. Sejace on to first base. That's a double play. 4-6-3, erasing Rushing and Tucker.
2: Another big moment in this game as Tucker grounds in to the twin killing, and the Dodgers have a three-run lead, but it again could have been more. If we were doing a Dodgers post-game show, we'd probably be talking about all the missed opportunities that they had to add on. So it's a 5-2 game as we go to the top of the sixth inning. In the top of the sixth, the leadoff hitter for the Cardinals is Jordan Walker.
0: And the next pitch to Jaywalk is hit hard down the left field line. He smoked that ball, and that's going to hit off the base of the wall. He's going to have to hurry to get to second base. The throw is not in time, just barely snuck in under the tag.
2: So he's on for Leo Bernal.
0: 3-2 pitch. Here it comes, and that is hit in the air to right field. He hit that ball a ton. Back to the track, and it's gone! A big fly for Leo Bernal, his first in the big leagues. A two-run shot, and the Cardinals get those two runs right back, and they now trail by one. And Bernal unloaded, 5-4 Dodgers.
2: How about that? Cardinals, they answer in a big, big way. As Ricky said, it's a 5-4 game. Bottom of the seventh, new pitcher in is Ryan Stanek. He gives up a leadoff single to Teoscar Hernandez before Max Muncy lines out. Hunter Fiducia then singles. Runners on at first and second for Shohei Ohtani. He strikes out swinging, and that would bring up to the plate Tommy Edman.
0: on base twice, scored twice. He grounds this one to second base. Vermeen has it on two hops. His throw is head high and handled by Alec Burleson. So Stanek puts up a zero in the bottom of the seventh.
2: And sends the game to the top of the eighth with the Cardinals trailing by a single tally. New pitcher into the game is Tanner Scott. That allows the Cardinals to go to their bench to try to get the matchup that they want, replacing Brian Torres. It's Joshua Baez, and he absolutely comes through.
1: All of the runs have scored on homers tonight. There's a shot, and it's fair. Past Muncy, who was playing next to the line, the ball goes to the corner, and it's a pinch double for Joshua Baez. The Cardinals have the tying run on, leading off the eighth.
2: Big moment for Joshua Baez to get that double. Ivan Herrera then comes up to the plate. He gets the job done, bouncing out on the right side as he grounds out to the first baseman, Freddie Freeman. That allows Baez to take third. Alec Burleson then has an epic at-bat against Tanner Scott, fouling off pitch after pitch after pitch, and Scott is a tough customer. Eventually, Burleson is able to make solid contact.
1: 3-2 on Burleson. The pitch on the way. A swing, and there's a high fly ball hit to right field. That's going to get the tying run in. Tucker makes the catch. Baez tags. Baez scores. Brand new ball game at Dodger Stadium, tied at 5.
2: How about that again? Alec Burleson with the big-time sacrifice fly. Cardinals pull even. To the bottom of the eighth we go, and there's a new pitcher into the contest. That would be Luis Gastelum, and the first batter he faces, the always dangerous Mookie Betts.
1: Gastelum's pitch, a swing and a miss. Betts strikes out. One down in the eighth.
2: Freddie Freeman then walks, but he is not on the bases very long as Alex Freeland does this.
1: The 1-2 pitch with one out. Ground ball to the second baseman. Throw to second out. On to first base. That's a double play. Vermeen to Sejacy to Burleson, doubling up Freeman and Freeland.
2: So it brings the bottom of, takes us to the top of the ninth inning. New pitcher for the Dodgers is Jack Dreyer. Cardinals don't do much of anything. So in the bottom of the ninth, the Cardinals need to hold serve to force extra innings. The new pitcher into the game is Justin Brewer. And the first batter he faces off against is Kyle Tucker.
1: He jammed him, and a ground ball. Diving play by the second baseman. Vermeen from his seat in the outfield grass throws out Tucker.
0: Oh, my.
1: Put a star on that play.
2: That play may have saved this game for the Cardinals when you consider what happens the rest of the inning, as that was certainly going to be a hit if Vermeen doesn't make the play. Next hitter is Teoscar Hernandez.
1: 12 homers. 46 RBIs, and there's a drive left field, and it is going to get down and bounce over the wall for a ground rule double.
2: So the winning run on in scoring position for the Dodgers in the bottom of the ninth inning. Kiki Hernandez then comes up to the plate as a pinch hitter.
1: The 0-2 pitch. Swing and a miss. Struck him out. A sweeper well out of the strike zone. Fans Hernandez.
2: Will Smith comes up as a pinch hitter during his at-bat. There is a wild pitch that allows Hernandez the winning run to go to third, but that's as far as he would go as Will Smith records the final out in the ninth inning.
1: The 1-2 pitch with two outs. Smith hits it high and deep to right center field. Church moving back. He's at the wall, and Church makes the catch against the wall, sending us to extra innings. A long, loud out number three in the bottom of the ninth.
2: 5-5 as we head to the 10th inning. New pitcher for the Dodgers, that would be Brock Stewart. Jose Vermeen, the automatic runner at second base, and the leadoff hitter in the inning is Nathan Church.
0: First pitch is hit into center field for a base hit. Rounding third base, and they're going to hold him up there. A good, strong throw in as Church delivers a base hit to send Vermeen to third. Nobody out for Thomas Sejacy. Good start to the 10th inning.
2: Good start for sure. Here is Sejacy.
0: Sejacy with an opportunity. The pitch to him is hit on the ground to the right side. It's going to be a tough play. They can't get him. Infield hit. He drives in Vermeen, and the Cardinals take a 6-5 lead. Sejacy put the ball in play, and there was no play on him at first base.
2: Church takes second on it, and here comes Joshua Baez.
0: First pitch to him is hit on the ground towards third base hit! Down the line! One run scores! Here comes another! Flying around third base is Sejacy! There's no play at the plate! A two-run double for Baez in the 10th inning, and the Cardinals lead 8-5.
2: Three runs in the top of the 10th inning for the Cardinals, and they take that three-run lead to the bottom of the 10th as All-Star closer Riley O'Brien comes on to pitch. The automatic runner for the Dodgers is Will Smith. He starts at second. There's a passed ball by Yvonne Herrera, so that allows Smith to take third. The first batter of the inning is Shohei Ohtani.
0: Two balls, two strikes. Ohtani with the bat held high. The 2-2 pitch, swing and a miss. He struck him out. Ohtani strikes out for the fourth straight time and the 142nd time in 2026.
2: That brings up Tommy Edman.
0: To the switch hitter, Edman. That's grounded towards the shortstop. And it's played by Sejacy, and he throws him out. The run scores, but you take the out anytime. So that'll be an RBI for Edman.
2: Yeah, the out matters a whole lot more than the run. It also empties the bases in a two-run game. Cardinals lead by an 8-6 score, and Mookie Betts represents the final hope for the Dodgers.
0: 1-1 pitch is hit towards center field. In comes the center fielder, and he makes the play. Church catches it on the run, and the Cardinals beat the Dodgers in extra innings, their first extra inning loss, and the Cardinals win another series, John, against the Dodgers.
1: That's four in a row, Ricky, over the Dodgers, the longest current series winning streak against the two-time back-to-back World Series champs.
2: 8-6, the final score. Cardinals get the win. With the victory, they're back at 500 at 70-70. The Dodgers, they drop to 82-57. Winning totals for the Cardinals, 8 runs, 9 hits, no errors. They leave 3 for the Dodgers, 6 runs, 11 hits, no errors. They leave 13 on base. The winning pitcher, Justin Brule, he's 1-1. The loss to Stewart, 0-2. Riley O'Brien gets the save. It's his 35th save of the season. That also means another $100 donation from Missouri Farm Bureau Insurance to Feeding Missouri, teaming up to end hunger throughout the state. Home runs in this game, Thomas Sejacy, his fourth. Leo Bernal, the first home run of his career. Freddie Freeman hit his 16th. Mookie Betts his 17th for the Dodgers. Game goes 3 hours and 3 minutes. Official attendance 45,900 at Dodger Stadium. Cardinals get the win over the Dodgers 8-6. They've taken the first two games of this three-game series. We've got our star of the game interview. You're going to hear that coming up next. This is the Mercy Cardinals postgame show on the Cardinals Radio Network, powered by Graybar.
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6: Cardinals with the 10-inning, 8-6 win against the Dodgers tonight, coming back from a 3-0 first-inning deficit. That was really a 3-0 fifth-inning deficit, for that matter. Cardinals get the win tonight. Interesting evening for Joshua Baez. He thought he might have the night off. Not so fast. He comes in late, and he ends up going 2-for-2 with two doubles, two RBIs, and a run scored. It's still a tiny sample size, but Baez now has an 838 OPS here early on in the start of his big league career, which is great to see. And just a few moments ago, he had a conversation with our own Mike Claiborne.
7: Our player of the game this evening, Joshua Baez, two big hits tonight, the pinch hit in the game, also the one in extra innings, man. What was going through your mind tonight when they called your number?
8: Pretty much just to try to keep it simple and like just try to get on base for the guys.
7: Well, it was certainly important for you to do that. How have you been able to approach the game? It seems like it slowed down for you a little bit more. The home run last night, you come up with some more key hits since you've been up. Have you just tried to slow things down?
8: Yeah, like just trying to take it like day by day, like not really trying just to like do too much on like the day to day, and like just trying to have fun.
7: When did you start to prepare for that at bat? I know it wasn't something that just came out of nowhere.
8: Since the second inning.
7: And what was it like for you, that dugout tonight? This dugout was electric tonight, especially when you guys were down.
8: Yeah, great. Like I feel like that. Like we like just battled. I'm like, hey, it was like a tough game at first, but then like we just turned it around.
7: Yeah, you guys were really patient because Yamamoto was really good tonight early. You guys were patient and started to square up some balls.
8: Yeah, like I felt like it wasn't too easy at first, but like we just kind of put it together.
7: Go in there and have a good time tonight. You earned this one.
8: All right, great. Thank you.
7: Joshua Baez, our player of the game.
6: All right, Clips, thank you for that. 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
6: Cardinals get the 10-inning win against the Dodgers. They win by an 8-6 score. Welcome back into the Mercy Cardinals postgame show. Scores from around baseball will start in the NL Central. Brewers win in Chicago over the Cubs 9-5. Reds knock off the Padres today 7-3. And the Pirates lose to the Giants in 10 innings by a 5-4 score. Other games impacting the wild card race, the Marlins, they get a win today in Kansas City over the Royals 9-6. And the Diamondbacks shut out the Phillies, winning 1-0. So the Cardinals are able to pick up some ground on the Padres when it comes to the wild card race, but not the other teams. But good that the Cardinals won so they don't lose ground to those teams as well. Across the Cardinals minor league system, AAA Memphis had a tough one. They lose at home to Durham 16-1. AA Springfield shut out at Corpus Christi 4-0. Peoria wins at home against Quad Cities 7-2. And the Palm Beach Cardinals knock off Daytona 5-3. Again in our game, the Cardinals get the 10-inning 8-6 victory. Cardinals manager Oliver Marmol met with the media just a few moments ago. That group includes Chip Carey.
7: Vin Scully once said, in a season so unexpected, the impossible has happened. That kind of feels like what happened tonight against the Dodgers in Game 2.
8: That was a really good one for a lot of reasons. They didn't start off well. And at this place against that lineup, you give up the three spot that early, and it's easy to fold. They continue to show that that's not part of what they do. So I'm proud of them. That's a really good game, a lot of good offense. And then the bullpen just continued to fight and figure out ways to get out. We used just about everybody, but really nice job.
7: You have your two main infielders, J.J. Weatherholt, injured. Mason Wynn is injured. Their fill-ins in Hollywood put on one hell of a show tonight.
8: They did. Saggy with another one. Really good swing there. That was a heck of a lot of fun to see. I mean, everybody contributed today. There's a lot of positives. Bernal being able to get his first one as well. Baez comes in off the bench, two doubles, drives in two. Just Churchy's at-bats were really good. So overall, just a really productive day.
7: You keep talking about relentlessness and culture. These are the kinds of wins in a place like this that I would assume continues to feed that.
8: Yeah, that's the one thing we want to continue to hold ourselves accountable to. Player to player, player to coach, coach to coach, and then all the way from top to bottom. It has to be part of our DNA, and we've done a nice job of that.
7: I know it's only one series, but what does this say about the state of where your club is facing down a team like that, that you've won the season series and won four straight series against?
8: Yeah, we just have to make sure this group continues to be fearless, regardless of environment or team, and they've shown that. So we enjoy tonight and then get ready for tomorrow.
7: Well, let's get a sweep. No better way to go Colorado than 3-0.
8: Let's do it.
6: Thank you. Thanks to Chip and Ollie for that conversation. The number on the box score that maybe is, if it's tied for first on most important number on the box score, the Dodgers go 1-for-18 with runners in scoring position. 1-for-18 with runners in scoring position. This Dodgers group, you're not going to see them go 1-for-18 with runners in scoring position very often. Cardinals take advantage. They beat them 8-6 in 10 innings. We'll come back and we will hear from Leo Bernal after he hits the first home run of his major league career. Cardinals get the win in 10 innings, 8-6 over the Dodgers. 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
7: Cardinals get one of their best wins of the year, without a doubt. 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Cleveland's Cade Smith and the Cardinals' Riley O'Brien tied for second in Major League Baseball. And, of course, O'Brien also leads the National League. He is three clear of San Diego's Mason Miller, who has 32 for the lead in the National League. 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Cardinals get the 8-6 win. A big swing of the bat today from Leo Bernal as he hits the first home run of his Major League career. And a little while ago, he had an opportunity to talk with Danny Wexelman.
8: I'm with Leo Bernal and Kleninger Tehran, our interpreter. Leo, to begin, another team win. I know that that is priority for you. What stood out tonight?
9: 100%. That's the main thing. Obviously, we prepared ourselves every day to be here, to looking for the wins. And like the way how we did it, coming back during the game, that was awesome.
8: When your team started to come back, what was the dugout like?
9: Obviously, first inning we battle. Yeah. You know, it's part of the game. A little cold, but like we bring some energy, and I think that was the key. Like enjoy the moment. Like, ¿cómo se dice? Ayudar uno al otro.
10: We help each other. We help each other the dugout.
9: And then the support, everything, like we bring the energy, and I think that's key for the game.
8: What was your plan going into the at bat before you hit your first big league home run?
9: quality at bat. I just think, like, put the barrel on the ball. Obviously, we know the pitcher we're facing, but at the same time, like, we got men on second, so I was trying to put good at bat there, move the runner, and was a homer.
8: What stood out about the extra innings and your team's resilience?
9: Like I say, we bring the energy. I think that's everything. We can beat them with the energy and fight. We compete out there every at bat, and I think at the end of the day, we see the result.
8: I know you want to talk about the bullpen, too. Obviously, Bryson Mott's not maybe the way he wanted to start this game, but the bullpen came in and was incredible. What did you notice about them tonight?
9: I'm still learning. We got some guys I never caught in the past, but, like, we see the job, what they can do. They prepare every day. We're here for compete, and we're going to make the run.
8: Yeah. If you get that home run ball back, who's it going to?
9: Mom and Dad.
8: Hey, congratulations. Go celebrate with your team.
9: Thank you so much.
8: KT, thank you.
11: Yeah, you're welcome.
12: I know there's...
7: All right, very good. That's thank you to Danny, and thanks to Leo and Clintron there for a moment as well to help with any translation that might be needed. He wasn't needed much, though. Leo took care of that interview without a doubt. Good stuff for sure. Cardinals are looking for a series sweep of the Dodgers coming up tomorrow night, another 9-10 first pitch. So we'll be back with you late at night once again. The Cardinals will have lefty Quinn Matthews on the mound coming off his start as a big leaguer. He's 1-2 with a 5.03 ERA. Lefty Tarek Skubal is going to go for the Dodgers, 8-7 with an ERA at 3. 9-10 first pitch. That means our coverage will begin at 8:15. For the voice of the Cardinals, John Rooney, along with Ricky Horton and Mike Claiborne, who had the call of the game. Our on-site producer engineer is Ryan Schulte. Our studio producer engineer is Daniel Henkamp. Also, thanks going out to both Chip Carey and Danny Wexelman from Cardinals TV for helping us out with a little bit of audio. Ben Boyd is the manager of the Cardinals Radio Network. I'm Matt Pauly, thanking you for staying up late with us tonight. It was worth it. The Cardinals, they get a 10-inning, 8-6 win, knocking off the Dodgers. We'll talk to you again for Game 3 on the Cardinals Radio Network, powered by Graybar.
13: Here's a look at your forecast. A heat advisory remains in effect. Lows dip down to about 75 overnight under clear skies. Lots of sunshine outside again Thursday. Daytime highs approaching 95. Clear skies Thursday night. Lows dip down to about 75. Dry with temps well above average Friday and Saturday, and highs in the mid-90s. I'm staff meteorologist Derek Height. Right now, 81.
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0: Here's a look at your forecast. A heat advisory remains in effect. Lows dip down to about 75 overnight under clear skies. Lots of sunshine outside again Thursday. Daytime highs approaching 95. Clear skies Thursday night. Lows dip down to about 75. Dry with temps well above average Friday and Saturday and highs in the mid-90s. I'm staff meteorologist Derek Height. Currently, it's 79 degrees.
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0: Mark Mayfield has the latest.
1: Interim Minneapolis Chief of Police Bill Peterson says the suspected shooter is also dead, but it's unclear how he died. Six people were injured, including three police officers who responded to the scene. Two of those officers were shot and are recovering. FBI Director Kash Patel says the FBI is responding to the shooting. I'm Mark Mayfield.
0: President Trump says he's warned oil executives about price gouging as gas prices continue to go up. That report from Scott Carr.
2: Speaking to reporters in the Oval Office Wednesday, President Trump said he had warned retailers in a meeting earlier this week, telling them he wants the retail prices at the pump to come down. AAA reports the average price for a gallon of regular gas nationwide is now $4.12. That's nearly a dollar more than it was 1 year ago. Prices have been higher since the start of the U.S.-Iran war, just over 6 months ago. In Washington, I'm Scott Carr.
0: The Northeast is in day two of a severe weather outbreak. More than 65,000 people were without power across Pennsylvania, Delaware, and New Jersey after storms pummeled the region last night. More outages and damage are still possible as those storms continue today, with increased threats of intense winds, large hail, and possibly tornadoes. Flash flooding has also occurred across eastern Pennsylvania, with the risk continuing through the rest of the week. Dwayne Davis is adamant about appealing his conviction following the Tupac murder trial. A jury in Las Vegas found the 63-year-old former gang member guilty of first-degree murder on Monday. The jury took 90 minutes to deliberate. It only took seconds for Davis to announce his plans to appeal. Prosecutors say Davis got a gun and orchestrated the violent shooting of Shakur and Marion Suge Knight after the rapper fought with Davis's nephew, Orlando Anderson, at the MGM Grand on the night of September 7, 1996. 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
4: And we thank you for joining us for a news check on Regional Radio. Two drivers involved in a DeKalb County accident north of Cameron were both taken to the hospital late Wednesday morning. Missouri State Highway Patrol reports an 84-year-old Cameron male driver was heading eastbound on Southeast Frost Road, while an 80-year-old female driver from Gallatin was driving northbound on Highway 69. The Cameron driver failed to yield and struck the front driver's side of the other vehicle. Both the vehicles came to rest on their wheels. One vehicle received extensive damage. The other vehicle was totaled. Cameron driver received minor injuries. Gallatin driver had injuries listed as moderate. Both were taken to Liberty Hospital by the Cameron ambulance. The Cameron Fire Department and the Cameron ambulance assisted the Highway Patrol. The accident was investigated just a little bit after 11 o'clock on Wednesday morning. A Bethany man's facing two felony charges for domestic assault in Harrison County Court. Donald Glenn Mode is charged in complaint with knowingly causing physical injury to a confidential victim. Probable cause statement supporting the charge alleges that Mode struck a confidential victim with an open hand multiple times and caused physical pain. The confidential victim was taken to EMS due to the injuries. The officer also reported the subject with an elevated tone of voice toward the confidential victim when the officer arrived. The felony charge is second degree, and Mode does have two prior convictions for domestic assault. A bond for Mode has been set at $10,000. A warrant was served on Tuesday. 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
6: Here's a look at your forecast. A heat advisory remains in effect. Lows dip down to about 75 overnight under clear skies. Lots of sunshine outside again Thursday. Daytime highs approaching 95. Clear skies Thursday night. Lows dip down to about 75. Dry with temps well above average Friday and Saturday, and highs in the mid-90s. I'm Staff Meteorologist Derek Height. Currently, it's 79 degrees.
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0: Here's a look at your forecast. A heat advisory remains in effect. Lows level off around 75 overnight under clear skies. Ample sunshine expected again Thursday. Daytime highs approaching 95. Lows level off around 75 Thursday night. Clear skies. Dry with temps well above average Friday and Saturday and highs in the mid-90s. I'm staff meteorologist Derek Height. Currently, it's 78 degrees.
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1: NBC News Radio, I'm Tammy Trujillo. President Trump has signed a stopgap funding bill that will temporarily prevent a shutdown and keep the government open through December 11th. The measure funds federal agencies through the midterms. It cleared the Senate 90-6 and the House 370-48. A strong showing of bipartisan urgency weeks ahead of the September 30th deadline. The new timeline, though, sets up another year-end fight, echoing the holiday season scramble 2 years ago when lawmakers finalized agency funding just days before Christmas. At least two people are dead after several people were shot in a downtown Minneapolis apartment high-rise. Mark Mayfield has the details.
2: Interim Minneapolis Chief of Police Bill Peterson says the suspected shooter is also dead, but it's unclear how he died. Six people were injured, including three police officers who responded to the scene. Two of those officers were shot and are recovering. FBI Director Kash Patel says the FBI is responding to the shooting. I'm Mark Mayfield.
1: The only U.S. oil company operating in Venezuela says it plans to double its oil production in the country over the next 5 years. Chevron confirmed it plans to invest another $7 billion in Venezuela, increasing its oil production to about 600,000 barrels a day. The news comes after President Trump announced a deal last week to create a business partnership that would control Venezuelan oil fields, containing some 65 billion barrels of petroleum. The NAACP is launching a probe into a federal plan to monitor polling places in the midterm elections. The civil rights group says the Department of Justice plans to deploy over 1,000 personnel to polling places across the U.S. this November to monitor for alleged voter fraud. The organization said it filed a Freedom of Information Act request with the department's Civil Rights Division for a list of all jurisdictions where the department plans to send monitors, as well as information on the department's plans to adhere to state laws restricting monitors. 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
4: And we thank you for joining us for a news check on Regional Radio. The city of Gallatin will have their water shut off on Thursday afternoon. The shutoff will take place at 1 o'clock. Shutdown is expected to last about 2 hours, and then a boil advisory will be following when water service is restored and will be in effect until further notice. Gallatin School District is dismissing at 12:30, and during the boil advisory period, the district will be providing drinkable water for students, and students can also bring their own drinking water. The Active Aging Resource Center will be closed on Friday due to the boil water advisory, and the center will be reopening then on Tuesday, September 8th, after Labor Day. Albany Board of Aldermen approved mayoral appointments and a contract with an engineering firm for their service with a street improvement plan during a meeting that was held on Tuesday. The agreement between the City of Albany and Snyder & Associates says that Snyder & Associates may assist in developing a street improvement plan and the bidding services for the street improvements. Albany will be hosting a few upcoming events. Next Dumpster Day in Albany is planned on Saturday, September 12th, 8 a.m. until 11 a.m. or until full at the Albany Community Center. Albany Citywide Garage Sales will be on Saturday, September 19th. The Shredded event is also planned by Albany Main Street on the square from 9 a.m. until noon. King City motorcycle driver injured when he tried to avoid a raccoon on the roadway while driving into DeKalb County on Wednesday morning. The Highway Patrol reports the 42-year-old motorcycle operator was driving southbound on Missouri Highway 31 and attempted to avoid a raccoon. The motorcycle began

0: and a skid and went off the side of the roadway. The motorcycle landed in a ditch. The driver received minor injuries and was taken to Mosaic Care in St. Joseph. The accident reported at 5:30 on Wednesday morning. The Clarksdale Fire Department assisted the Highway Patrol. 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
1: Here's a look at your forecast. A heat advisory remains in effect. Lows level off around 75 overnight under clear skies. Ample sunshine expected again Thursday. Daytime highs approaching 95. Lows level off around 75 Thursday night. Clear skies. Dry with temps well above average Friday and Saturday and highs in the mid-90s. I'm staff meteorologist Derek Height. Currently, it's 78 degrees.
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0: Here's a look at your forecast.
1: A heat advisory continues until 8 p.m. Saturday night. Lows dip down to about 75 overnight under clear skies. Daytime highs approaching 94 Thursday. Ample sunshine expected. Clear skies Thursday night. Lows level off around 75. Mainly clear and dry Friday and Saturday with highs in the mid-90s. I'm staff meteorologist Derek Height. Right now, 78.
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1: NBC News Radio, I'm Mark Mayfield. At least two victims are dead after several people were shot in a downtown Minneapolis apartment high-rise. Interim Minneapolis Chief of Police Bill Peterson said officers exchanged fire with the suspected shooter.
2: The shooter is deceased at this time. It is unknown how he died.
1: Six people were injured, including three police officers who responded to the scene. Two of those officers were injured by gunfire. FBI Director Kash Patel said the FBI is responding to the shooting. President Trump has signed a stopgap funding bill that will temporarily prevent a shutdown and keeps the government open through December the 11th. The measure, which funds federal agencies through the midterms and into early December, cleared the Senate 90-6 and the House 370-48, a strong showing of bipartisan urgency weeks ahead of the September the 30th deadline. President Trump says he has warned oil executives about price gouging as gas prices continue to rise. Scott Carr has more.
3: Speaking to reporters in the Oval Office Wednesday, President Trump said he had warned retailers in a meeting earlier this week, telling them he wants the retail prices at the pump to come down. AAA reports the average price for a gallon of regular gas nationwide is now $4.12. That's nearly a dollar more than it was 1 year ago. Prices have been higher since the start of the U.S.-Iran war, just over 6 months ago. In Washington, I'm Scott Carr.
1: Former President Biden will attend the 25th anniversary commemoration of the 9/11 terrorist attacks at Ground Zero in New York City, according to News Nation. A spokesperson told the network that Biden plans to join the memorial ceremony, news that comes less than a week after White House officials said President Trump would mark the anniversary at the Pentagon rather than in Manhattan. Former Presidents Obama, Clinton, and George W. Bush are also expected at the Ground Zero observance. In a North Carolina teenager is dead after contracting a rare brain-eating amoeba found in warm fresh water. 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
5: And we thank you for joining us for a news check on Regional Radio. Two drivers involved in a DeKalb County accident north of Cameron were both taken to the hospital late Wednesday morning. Missouri State Highway Patrol reports an 84-year-old Cameron male driver was heading eastbound on Southeast Frost Road, while an 80-year-old female driver from Gallatin was driving northbound on Highway 69. The Cameron driver failed to yield and struck the front driver's side of the other vehicle. Both the vehicles came to rest on their wheels. One vehicle received extensive damage. The other vehicle was totaled. Cameron driver received minor injuries. Gallatin driver had injuries listed as moderate. Both were taken to Liberty Hospital by the Cameron ambulance. The Cameron Fire Department and the Cameron ambulance assisted the Highway Patrol. The accident was investigated just a little bit after 11 o'clock on Wednesday morning. A Bethany man's facing two felony charges for domestic assault in Harrison County Court. Donald Glenn Mode is charged in complaint with knowingly causing physical injury to a confidential victim. Probable cause statement supporting the charge alleges that Mode struck a confidential victim with an open hand multiple times and caused physical pain. The confidential victim was taken to EMS due to the injuries. The officer also reported the subject with an elevated tone of voice toward the confidential victim when the officer arrived. The felony charge is second degree, and Mode does have two prior convictions for domestic assault. A bond for Mode has been set at $10,000. A warrant was served on Tuesday. 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
6: Here's a look at your forecast. A heat advisory continues until 8 p.m. Saturday night. Lows dip down to about 75 overnight under clear skies. Daytime highs approaching 94. Thursday, ample sunshine expected. Clear skies Thursday night. Lows level off around 75. Mainly clear and dry Friday and Saturday with highs in the mid-90s. I'm staff meteorologist Derek Height. Right now, 78.
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0: Here's a look at your forecast.
1: A heat advisory continues until 8 p.m. Saturday night. Lows dip down to about 75 overnight under clear skies. Daytime highs approaching 94 Thursday. Ample sunshine expected. Clear skies Thursday night. Lows level off around 75. Mainly clear and dry Friday and Saturday with highs in the mid-90s. I'm staff meteorologist Derek Height. Currently, it's 77 degrees.
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1: NBC News Radio, I'm Michael Kastner. President Trump has signed

0: week and told them he wants the retail prices to come down, according to AAA. The average price for a gallon of regular gas nationwide is $4.12, nearly a dollar more than a year ago. The FBI is investigating a data breach that may have exposed millions of U.S. driver's licenses. More from Tammy Trujillo.
1: On Wednesday, the Bureau said it was looking into a new report about a site on the dark web that's selling digital scans of millions of driver's licenses from people in the U.S. and Canada. It said it couldn't comment on the report due to the ongoing nature of the investigation. The independent journalist who wrote the report says he was alerted to the site after it was advertised on a Russian cybercrime forum, with his own driver's license being offered as a free sample.
0: The NAACP is launching a probe into a federal plan to monitor polling places in the midterm elections. Mark Mayfield with more.
2: The civil rights group says the Department of Justice plans to deploy over 1,000 personnel to polling places across the U.S. this November to monitor for alleged voter fraud. The organization says it filed a Freedom of Information Act request with the department's Civil Rights Division for a list of all jurisdictions where the department plans to send monitors, training materials for monitors, qualifications needed to serve as an election monitor, and information on the department's plans to adhere to state laws restricting monitors.
0: Michael Kastner, NBC News Radio.
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4: And we thank you for joining us for a news check on Regional Radio. The city of Gallatin will have their water shut off on Thursday afternoon. The shutoff will take place at 1 o'clock. Shutdown is expected to last about 2 hours, and then a boil advisory will be following when water service is restored and will be in effect until further notice. Gallatin School District is dismissing at 12:30, and during the boil advisory period, the district will be providing drinkable water for students, and students can also bring their own drinking water. The Active Aging Resource Center will be closed on Friday due to the boil water advisory, and the center will be reopening then on Tuesday, September 8th, after Labor Day. Albany Board of Aldermen approved mayoral appointments and a contract with an engineering firm for their service with a street improvement plan during a meeting that was held on Tuesday. The agreement between the City of Albany and Snyder & Associates, it says that Snyder & Associates may assist in developing a street improvement plan and the bidding services for the street improvements. Albany will be hosting a few upcoming events. Next Dumpster Day in Albany is planned on Saturday, September 12th, 8 a.m. until 11 a.m. or until full at the Albany Community Center. Albany Citywide Garage Sales will be on Saturday, September 19th. The Shredded event is also planned by Albany Main Street on the square from 9 a.m. until noon. King City motorcycle driver injured when he tried to avoid a raccoon on the roadway while driving into DeKalb County on Wednesday morning. The Highway Patrol reports the 42-year-old motorcycle operator was driving southbound on Missouri Highway 31 and attempted to avoid a raccoon. The motorcycle began to skid and went off the side of the roadway. The motorcycle landed in a ditch. The driver received minor injuries and was taken to Mosaic Care in St. Joseph. The accident reported at 5:30 on Wednesday morning. The Clarksdale Fire Department assisted the Highway Patrol. 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
6: Here's a look at your forecast. A heat advisory continues until 8 p.m. Saturday night. Lows dip down to about 75 overnight under clear skies. Daytime highs approaching 94. Thursday, ample sunshine expected. Clear skies Thursday night. Lows level off around 75. Mainly clear and dry Friday and Saturday with highs in the mid-90s. I'm staff meteorologist Derek Height. Currently, it's 77 degrees.
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0: Here's a look at your forecast. A heat advisory continues until 8 p.m. Saturday night. Ample sunshine expected today, with daytime highs approaching 94. Clear skies again tonight. Lows dip down to about 75. Daytime highs approaching 94. Tomorrow, mainly clear skies. Mainly clear skies and dry Saturday and Sunday, with highs in the mid-90s. I'm staff meteorologist Derek Height. Currently, 73.
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0: injuries. Gallatin driver had injuries listed as moderate. Both were taken to Liberty Hospital by the Cameron Ambulance. The Cameron Fire Department and the Cameron Ambulance assisted the Highway Patrol. The accident was investigated just a little bit after 11 o'clock on Wednesday morning. A Bethany man's facing two felony charges for domestic assault in Harrison County Court. Donald Glenn Mode is charged with in complaint with knowingly causing physical injury to a confidential victim. Probable cause statement supporting the charge alleges that Mode struck a confidential victim with an open hand multiple times and caused physical pain. The confidential victim was taken to EMS due to the injuries. The officer also reported the subject with an elevated tone of voice toward the confidential victim when the officer arrived. The felony charge is second degree, and Mode does have two prior convictions for domestic assault. A bond for Mode has been set at $10,000. A warrant was served on Tuesday. 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
0: National Weather Service has a heat advisory that is in effect, and that heat advisory, by the way, has also been extended now until Saturday at 8 p.m. We'll have sunshine today with a high temperature of 94 degrees, a heat index that'll be as high as 100, winds out of the south-southwest at 7 to 14, and gusts as high as 23. Mostly clear tonight with a low down to 75, winds out of the south-southeast at 6 to 10. Friday's forecast, sunny with a high 94, heat index as high as 99, with south-southwest winds. It'll be at 6 to 11, a gust as high as 20. On Friday night, partly cloudy with a low down to 74. South winds at 6 on Saturday, then sunny with a high 95. Saturday night, clear with a low 73. Sunday's forecast, sunny with a high 93 degrees. Sunday night, partly cloudy with a low 70. Monday and Labor Day, sunny with a high temperature of 90. Monday night, partly cloudy, low 73. Tuesday, sunny 94 for a high. Then Wednesday, mostly sunny with a high temperature that will be at 90 degrees. The reported temperature in Bethany right now is a temperature of 75 degrees outside. Lamoni Municipal Airport reporting a temperature of 74 degrees and a barometer at 29.90. Reported temperature at the Hunley Whaley Weather Station in Albany is at 70 degrees, 73 degrees at the Barton Farm. At Trenton, St. Joseph reporting a temperature of 78, and Unionville reporting a temperature of 74 degrees. Time now for a market check as we go to the Farm Network.
2: Let's take a look at the cash cattle market report. Some light cash cattle trade was noted in parts of Nebraska and Iowa at 345, which is steady with last week's weighted average. Bids of 219 were offered throughout the afternoon in Kansas, but no southern trade was noted. Beef cutouts are lower with choice down 97 cents at 378.78 based on 56 loads, and select down 687 at 353.58 based on 11 loads. Over on the mercantile, October live cattle down 190 at 210.17, December down 135 at 212.02, February down 0.92 at 214. October feeder cattle down 102 at 314.37, November down 0.17 at 308.35, and January up 0.22 at 301.02. Let's take a look at the cash hog market report. The Eastern Corn Belt is unavailable due to confidentiality. The Western Corn Belt is down 33 cents at 89.34. Iowa, Minnesota is down 37 cents at 89.33. The national cash hog average is down 211 at 89.52, with an average range of 82 to 96. Pork carcass cutouts are down 228 at 95.62. Over on the mercantile, October lean hogs up 0.12 at 83.77, December up 0.32 at 74.32, and February up 0.60 at 76.87. Taking a look at the grain futures on the Chicago Board of Trade, December corn down 12 and 3 quarters at 530 and 3 quarters, March down 12 and a half at 545 and 3 quarters, May down 12 at 553 and a quarter. November soybeans down 11 and 3 quarters at 1298 and a half, January down 11 and a half at 1313 and a half, March down 10 and 3 quarters at 1319 and 3 quarters. December Chicago wheat down 29 and a half at 744 and a half, March down 28 and 3 quarters at 762, July down 25 at 767. The Dow is up 295 points at 53.

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1: And we thank you for joining us for a news check on Regional Radio. Prolonged late season heat will be continuing into the weekend. Dangerous heat is going to be possible. Little relief is in sight. The heat advisory has been extended now until Saturday evening. The Weather Service calling for a high temperature today. It's going to be up to about 94 degrees. 95 for top temperature for tomorrow. Heat index today at 101. Heat index for tomorrow at 101. Then Saturday, a high temperature that'll be at 95. We'll have more on your weather forecast. That'll be upcoming shortly. This newscast is brought to you by Hearing Care Partners. City of Gallatin will have their water shut off this afternoon. The shutoff will take place at 1 o'clock. Shutdown is expected to last a couple hours, and a boil advisory follows when water service is restored and will be in effect until further notice. Gallatin School District is dismissing at 12:30 this afternoon. During the boil advisory period, the district will be providing drinkable water for students. Students can also bring their own drinking water. Active Aging Resource Center is also closing on Friday due to the boil water advisory. The center will be open on Tuesday, then the next day open, Tuesday, September 8th, after Labor Day. Two drivers involved in a DeKalb County accident north of Cameron were both taken to the hospital late on Wednesday morning. Missouri State Highway Patrol reports an 84-year-old Cameron male driver was heading eastbound on Southeast Frost Road, while an 80-year-old female driver from Gallatin was heading northbound on Highway 69. Cameron driver failed to yield and struck the front driver's side of the other vehicle. Both of the vehicles came to rest on their wheels. One vehicle received extensive damage. The other vehicle was totaled. Cameron driver had minor injuries. The Gallatin driver listed with moderate injuries. Both were taken to Liberty Hospital by the Cameron ambulance. The Cameron Fire Department and Cameron ambulance assisted the Highway Patrol. The accident reported around 11:09 on Wednesday morning. A King City motorcycle driver was hurt when he tried to avoid a raccoon on the roadway while driving into DeKalb County on Wednesday morning. The patrol's report says a 42-year-old motorcycle operator was driving southbound on Missouri Highway 31 and attempted to avoid a raccoon. The motorcycle began to skid and went off the side of the roadway. The motorcycle eventually landed in a ditch. The driver reported minor injuries and was taken to Mosaic Life Care in St. Joseph. That accident reported at 5:30 on Wednesday morning. The Clarksdale Fire Department assisted Highway Patrol. Today's Huntley Whaley Annual Field Day in Albany gets started with a breakfast at 7:30 and runs through 8:30 this morning at the Huntley Whaley Education Center in Albany. Following the introductions that follow the breakfast, there'll be tours that'll include presentations from four different professionals with the University of Missouri Extension. Sean Deering is overseeing operations on an interim basis at the Huntley Whaley Education Center while the Education Center finds a new director.
2: Dr. Mandy Dish, who has done a lot of work up here on the research center related to fungicides in both soybeans and corn. We've got Dr. Andre Rice, who is our state soybean specialist. He's been doing studies here as well, looking at different planting dates, row spacing, and things like that, different varieties.
1: Another presentation will involve a demonstration. The other presentation will try to cut through whether new crop products are all what they claim to be.
2: We've also got Dr. Kelly Nelson, who actually works at one of the other university research centers over at Novelty. He's going to be doing a demonstration on blind tile outlets, which I think would be useful. And then we also have Dr. Kabir Singh, who is going to be talking about some of the new products out there that are related to corn production and whether, you know, there really is something to them or if they maybe are maybe on the hype side of things.
1: Tours of the farm will last through 11 o'clock this morning in Albany for the annual field day. Today is also the start of the 2026 Northwest Missouri State Fair in Bethany, with admission to the fairgrounds free on this traditional family day at the fair. There will be a food drive that will be taken at the entrance at the Northwest Missouri State Fair with non-perishable food items and canned goods as the ideal donations. It will also be But they will also accept cash donations as well. It will also be the first night of the carnival, and there'll be a new Bubblastic event at the Family Entertainment Pavilion. Ashton Vandervoort is a fair board member for the Northwest Missouri State Fair. And she says that throughout the fair, the liberal

0: Arts Ag Expo building will house several different events.
1: That's the building that's just north of the exhibit building where the vendors are set up. And in that building are all of the 4-H submissions. We have a quilt club that usually brings their quilts on display, that they are absolutely beautiful. We've really seen, I think, really since the pandemic, we've actually seen some growth in that area, because I think the pandemic forced people to kind of go back to learning some of these, you know, trades and skills that we had maybe lost over time. And so that is picking back up, and we'll have, you know, obviously two our 4-H clubs with their, you know, their garden projects and woodworking projects. Those types of exhibits will be on display in the Liberal Arts Ag Expo building.
0: That building will be open throughout the fair. There'll also be a first night parade that'll begin at 6 o'clock. It heads downtown from the Bethany Community Gym and then toward the fairgrounds. And the first grandstand event will be Amped Up Bull Riding. Information on the Northwest Missouri State Fair can be found at their website, nwmostatefair.com, or you can get that information through their Facebook page, also at NW Missouri State Fair. 639 at Regional Radio.
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0: Weather forecast is calling for a sunny afternoon, 94 for a top temperature, a heat index. It'll be as high as 101 with winds out of the south at 7 to 14 and gusts as high as 23 miles per hour. Clear tonight, but the low down to 75, and south to southeast winds will be at 6 to 10. Increasing cloudiness on Friday with a high temperature of 95. Heat index as high as 101 and south-southwest winds. It'll be at 6 to 11 and gusts as high as 20. Friday night, partly cloudy with a low of 73. South winds at 5 to 7, becoming calm in the evening. Sunday's forecast, Sunday with a high temperature of 95. Sunday night, clear with a low down to 72. And Monday, a high temperature that will be at 91. Monday night, partly cloudy, a low 73. Tuesday, sunny and 94. Wednesday, mostly sunny with a high temperature of 90. Right now, there's no mention of rain in the weather forecast. We do, radar, not really for our area, but there's rain. Oh, let's call it within a 100-mile radius. Got this little bit of rain in southwestern Iowa. I don't know if you'd call it southeastern Nebraska or not, but it's evident there. It's not a ton of rain, but at least they've got some right now. And the Hunley Whaley Weather Station in Albany has a temperature of 70 degrees. Lamoni Municipal Airport is reporting a temperature of 74, and the reported temperature in Bethany right now is 75 degrees. 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
2: Let's take a look at the cash cattle market report. Some light cash cattle trade was noted in parts of Nebraska and Iowa at 345, which is steady with last week's weighted average. Bids of 219 were offered throughout the afternoon in Kansas, but no southern trade was noted. Beef cutouts are lower with choice down 97 cents at 378.78 based on 56 loads, and select down 687 at 353.58 based on 11 loads. Over on the mercantile, October live cattle down 190 at 210.17, December down 135 at 212.02, February down 0.92 at 214. October feeder cattle down 102 at 314.37, November down 0.17 at 308.35, and January at 0.22 at 301.02. Let's take a look at the cash hog market report. The Eastern Corn Belt is unavailable due to confidentiality. The Western Corn Belt is down 33 cents at 89.34. Iowa, Minnesota is down 37 cents at 89.33. The national cash hog average is down 211 at 89.52, with an average range of 82 to 96. Pork carcass cutouts are down 228 at 95.62. Over on the mercantile, October lean hogs up 0.12 at 83.77, December up 0.32 at 74.32, and February up 0.60 at 76.87.
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2: Taking a look at the grain futures on the Chicago Board of Trade, December corn down 12 and 3 quarters at 530 and 3 quarters, March down 12 and a half at 545 and 3 quarters, May down 12 at 553 and a quarter. November soybeans down 11 and 3 quarters at 1298 and a half, January down 11 and a half at 1313 and a half, March down 10 and 3 quarters at 1319 and 3 quarters. December Chicago wheat down 29 and a half at 744 and a half, March down 28 and 3 quarters at 762, July down 25 at 767. The Dow is up 295 points at 53,061. With this look at your markets, I'm Kayla Nair on TFN The Farm Net.
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5: Some reminders, University of Missouri Extension's Education Center is hosting the Hunley Whaley Field Day. That'll be this morning at the Education Center and at the farm in Albany at 11 to 9 South Birch. It'll be a breakfast from 7:30 until 8:30 in the morning. Introductions will be at 8:30, tours 9 until 11 o'clock. There'll be four different speakers and topics, and each tour will include the presentations that include managing for profit, disease updates, and fungicide decisions, blind inlets and terrace fields, biological stimulants and corn hyperreality, and optimizing soybean yields across planting dates in the Northwest region. Community Blood Center will have some blood drives in September. Blood drive planned in Maysville Tuesday, September 15th, 2 until 6 p.m. at the Maysville First Christian Church Fellowship Hall. You can go to savealifenow.org and use the group code XC at Maysville and get registered for that. Bethany will have a blood drive on Tuesday, September 22nd from noon until 6 p.m. at the United Methodist Church Fellowship Hall, 2703 Crestview Road. Blood drive will be the Battle of Badges blood drive. It'll give those donating a chance to select their favorite first responder. You can use the group code SX, and you can also call Julie Harris, 660-425-6268, or Janie Martin, 660-425-3570. And you can also email umcbeth@grm.net. Galt Area Blood Drive planned on Friday, September 25th at the Galt Lions Club from 1 until 5 p.m. Group code BZ. The blood drive will also have a theme of blood for Brew. 10th annual Color and Foam Fun Run is planned on Saturday at the Bethany Fairgrounds. The event will begin at 8:30. You can register for that event at btcyouthbenefit.com. Crestview's first annual Par for a Purpose golf event is planned at the Bethany Country Club, the event dedicated to enhancing quality of life, safety, comfort, and more for the residents of Crestview. The proceeds will benefit the Resident Care Enhancement Fund, supporting mobility equipment, safety equipment, activities, adaptive devices, outdoor improvements, therapy-related equipment, and more. Golf event will begin with registration on Saturday, September 12th at 8:30. Shotgun start will be at 10 at the Bethany Country Club. The cost is $150 per team. The event will include 18 holes of golf, prizes, longest drive, as well as the longest putt. There will be a community dumpster day planned in Albany on Saturday, September 12th. City of Albany has arranged for a roll-off dumpster to be placed in the parking lot located just north of the Albany Community Center. It will be open at 8 a.m. and remain open until 11 a.m. or filled. Dumpster will be monitored. Proof of residency within the city limits will be required. Only household waste will be accepted. No yard waste, construction debris, or tires will be allowed. All refuse must be placed directly in the dumpster. City staff will be available to assist, but you should be prepared to unload yourself. You can also contact the city hall if you're bringing bulky items or a large load of materials. 660-726-3935. Pancake breakfast is planned at the American Legion Post number 464 in Conception Junction on Sunday, September 20th, 7 a.m. until 11 a.m., pancakes, sausage, ham, eggs, biscuits, and gravy, juice, and coffee will be on the menu. Cost is a $10 minimum donation per person, children 6 and under free. Proceeds from the breakfast will go to the Sons of the American Legion Squadron 464. Information is also available about anyone interested in joining the Sons of the American Legion Squadron 464. Harrison County Health Department will be hosting a healthy aging event on Tuesday, September 29th, 10 a.m. until 2 p.m. at the Bethany Community Gym. The event will include topics of Medicare assistance, mental health, and security and fraud. Several organizations will be attending that include Senior Life Solutions. There will also be bingo and prizes. Applications available for the Community Improvement Grants, and they are due by November 1st. The applications are available on the GRM Network's website at grm.net. Grant applications are accepted twice per year on May 1st and November 1st. Grant amounts vary and a maximum of $1,500 awarded to successful applicants. And you're listening to Regional Radio.

0: 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It's time for the American Countryside on 95.5 Regional Radio Can, brought to you by BTC Bank. 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If you were one of the most well-known players in Major League history, perhaps it would be hard to come back to your small town and live a normal life. This man returned to the farm, and today, large crowds, including some of the best pitchers in the game, come to honor him each year. The story is this edition of the American Countryside.
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1: Cy Young is arguably the greatest pitcher of all time, amassing 511 wins in his career. For all of the success he had in professional baseball, it never seemed to change the man who grew up in rural Newcomerstown, Ohio.
2: He never had a lot of money, but he was happy on the farm, training dogs, hunting, did some fishing. Just a down-to-earth individual.
1: John Arendt shares the story of Cy Young from Cy's hometown. The fourth full weekend in June, this town has a festival to honor the Major League great, as well as those who have earned the coveted Cy Young Award, given annually to each league's best pitcher.
2: We have the Cy Young Festival. We try to work with Major League Baseball and agents on getting past Cy Young winners to visit us and be Grand Marshal of the parade, speak at a luncheon, and do autograph sessions after the parade.
1: John can rattle off an impressive list of Cy Young winners who have come to this small town to lead the parade and honor the man whose name is on the award they earned.
2: Dwight Gooden was popular here, Vida Blue, Black Jack McDowell. We've had Brett Saberhagen, Fergie Jenkins, Eric Gagne of the Dodgers was here a couple of years ago.
1: Cy Young died in 1955 at the age of 88. His hometown is his resting place.
2: Buried at Pioli Cemetery. Pioli is a small community about 6 to 7 miles outside of Newcomerstown. And he and his wife are buried out there along with several members of her family.
1: Although Cy's accomplishments were achieved in the earliest years of Major League Baseball, what he accomplished is still revered by players today, as evidenced by the many Cy Young winners that travel to this town each year. Traveling the countryside in Newcomerstown, Ohio, I'm Andrew McCray. Thanks for listening to the American Countryside on 95.5 Regional Radio Can, presented locally by BTC Bank. 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
1: It's time to take a look at your farm news update. Today we have USDA participant Rod Bain and USDA meteorologist Brad Ripley talking about the extreme summer heat and potential crop impacts.
2: Extreme heat this summer, not uncommon. However,
3: what's been a little different this year is how that ridge of high pressure has shifted around from location to location, different regions at different times,
2: creating detriment to some of our nation's summer-grown crops, according to USDA meteorologist Brad Rippey. Started July, when a high-pressure dome encamped over the northern plains and upper Midwest.
3: And that was one of the earliest signs, a little bit of a warning that there could be some issues this summer with regard to some of our key summer crops, including corn and soybeans.
2: That late July heat fueled what is now recorded as the warmest month on record in the lower 48 states, according to Rippey. And as he explains, in the context of corn and soybean crops,
3: today's varieties, today's corn and soybeans and other crops are a little bit more tolerant of drought or moisture deficits than they are of high temperatures. And the fact that that ridge of high pressure parked itself over the upper Midwest at a very important time in the production of corn and soybeans, right through the reproductive to filling stages of development, now it increasingly appears that there was some adverse impact from that heat.
2: Reflected in late August USDA crop condition reports for corn and beans, even with that month seeing average to below normal temperatures in much of the Corn Belt.
3: Soybeans are a little bit more resilient, and we're seeing that reflected in some of the yield and production forecasts, that things have rebounded a little bit, both in terms of rainfall and temperatures, to more favorable levels.
2: In August, that high pressure dome traveled along much of the nation's southern tier.
3: Initially, it was across the southwest and the southern Great Plains. Over time, that ridge has shifted eastward and has been more recently parked across the western Gulf Coast region and even as far east as the Mississippi Delta.
2: And while several southern crops are past maturity as of early September,
3: there have been some notable impacts on crops like sorghum and cotton that have really been hit hard by this late summer dryness and also heat across the southern United States.
2: Bain reporting for the U.S. Department of Agriculture in Washington, D.C.
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4: NBC News Radio, I'm Michael Kastner. Feminist icon Gloria Steinem has died. She was 92. NBC's Ann Thompson reports the activist died yesterday at her home in New York City.
5: As a journalist in the 1960s, she wrote about taboo topics like contraception and later went undercover to expose the working conditions of Playboy bunnies at New York's Playboy Club. She helped create New York Magazine, where she wrote about the women's liberation movement.
4: In 1971, Steinem co-founded the National Women's Political Caucus to help women seek political office. In the 1990s, she helped establish Take Our Daughters to Work Day to help young girls consider their career opportunities. And in 2013, she was awarded the Presidential Medal.

0: A federal judge is blocking President Trump's second attempt to restrict birthright citizenship. Last month, Trump signed an executive order prohibiting birthright citizenship to babies born in the U.S. to non-citizens. It was his second executive order to end birthright citizenship after the first one was shot down by the U.S. Supreme Court. Federal agents have removed a suspected Cuban intelligence operative who is living covertly in South Florida. More from Natalie Rodriguez.
1: 61-year-old Fernando Valdez Perez was deported back to Havana after immigration officials proved he falsified documents to live in Kendall.
0: Michael Kastner, NBC News Radio.
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4: We thank you for joining us for a news check on Regional Radio. Heat advisory has now been extended to Saturday evening at 8 p.m. We'll have an air temperature high today. It'll be at 94 degrees. Heat index, it'll be as high as 101 and clear tonight, but low down to 75. Increasing cloudiness for Friday with a high temperature of 95, a heat index as high as 101. The reported temperature in Bethany, 75 degrees right now. Huntley Whaley Weather Station in Albany is reporting a temperature of 70. This newscast is brought to you by Hearing Care Partners. City of Gallatin will have their water shut off this afternoon. The shutoff will be at 1 o'clock. Shutdown's expected to last a couple hours, and a boil advisory follows when water service is restored and will be in effect until further notice. Gallatin School District will dismiss at 12:30 this afternoon. During the boil advisory period, the district will provide drinkable water for students, and students can also bring in their own drinking water. The Active Aging Resource Center will be closed tomorrow with the boil water advisory in effect. The center will be reopening then following the Labor Day holiday on Tuesday, September 8th. Albany's Board of Aldermen approved May oral appointments and a contract with an engineering firm for their service with a street improvement plan during their session that was held on Tuesday. An agreement between the City of Albany and Snyder & Associates will allow Snyder & Associates to assist in developing a street improvement plan and the bidding services for the street improvements. Albany will have a few upcoming events. Their next dumpster day will be on Saturday, September 12th, 8 until 11 a.m. or until it's full at the Albany Community Center. Albany Citywide Garage Sales will be on Saturday, September 19th. The Shredded event will be hosted by Albany Main Street on the Square from 9 a.m. until noon. A Bethany man is facing two felony charges for domestic assault in Harrison County Court. Donald Glenn Mode is charged in the complaint with knowingly causing physical injury to a confidential victim. The probable cause statement supporting the charge alleges that Mode struck a confidential victim with an open hand multiple times and caused physical pain. The confidential victim was taken to EMS due to injuries. The officer also reported the subject with an elevated tone of voice toward a confidential victim when he arrived. The felony charge is second degree, and Mode does have a couple pair or two prior convictions for domestic assault. The bond for Mode set at $10,000. The warrant was served on Tuesday. A bond reduction hearing is planned for next Tuesday in Daviess County for a Gallatin man charged with third-degree assault. The probable cause statement says deputies received a call of a physical altercation in progress. Upon arrival, the altercation had ended. It was determined that Durrell L. Ballard, who was residing in a trailer on the property, entered the victim's residence and began confronting them over money. With the confrontation, Ballard began choking the victim and punching them in the neck and face and caused lacerations, bleeding, and swelling. An initial appearance in Grundy County Circuit Court will be at 11 a.m. today for a Trenton mother charged with three counts of first-degree child endangerment. Probable cause statement says that Sue E. McPherson left drugs and drug paraphernalia in locations around the residence that were accessible by three children. McPherson also allowed soiled diapers, trash, and cat feces to lay on the floor of the residence. Authorities also observed cockroaches in every room, including places where food was stored. McPherson was allegedly harboring a wanted fugitive and had two active warrants herself due to failing to appear in court. Bond has been denied. Upon appearance is also scheduled for 9 a.m. on Tuesday. Huntley Whaley Field Day in Albany will get started with a breakfast at 7:30 this morning. That breakfast will run

0: till 8:30 at the Hundley Whaley Education Center. After the introductions and follow the breakfast will be tours that will include presentations of four different professionals at the University of Missouri Extension. Sean Deering oversees operations at the Hundley Whaley Education Center until it finds a new director.
1: For Mandy Bish, who has done a lot of work up here on the research center related to fungicide in both soybeans and corn. We've got Dr. Andre Rice, who is our state soybean specialist. He's been doing studies here as well, looking at different planting dates, row spacing, and things like that, different varieties.
0: And another presentation involves a demonstration. Another presentation will try to cut through whether new crop products are all that they are claiming. Tours of the farm last through 11 o'clock this morning at Albany for the annual field day. Today also the start of the 2026 Northwest Missouri State Fair, with admission to the fairgrounds lifted today. There'll be a food drive that will be taken at the entrance. Non-perishable food items and canned goods are the donations that are ideal. And the first grandstand event is Amped Up Bull Riding.
2: It will be the Amped Up Productions Professional Bull Riding Tour. Amped Up Productions is out of Missouri, and so we're glad to partner with that organization and have them bring a show for bull riding. That is at 7 o'clock, just like it was last year. We had a great turnout for that. I think it was a really well-received event. I think people really liked it. It fit well with it being family night. You know, bring the kids out. There will also be mutton busting at the bull riding event. It'll be before. So the mutton busting will be at 6:30, and then the bull riding show will kick off at 7.
0: Ashton Vandervert is a board member of the Northwest Missouri State Fair. Carnival will have sessions that'll run throughout the fair beginning this evening. Information about the Northwest Missouri State Fair can also be found at the new website, nwmostatefair.com, or you can also go through their Facebook page at NW Missouri State Fair. It is 7:11. 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Some reminders, in area funeral notices, the funeral services for 72-year-old Mary and Patricia Johnson will be a memorial service at 2 o'clock this afternoon at the Robertson Funeral Home in Stanbury. The visitation will be held between 1 and 2 today at the Robertson Funeral Home in Stanbury. More information can be found at robertsonfuneralhome.com. 85-year-old Herman Wiederholt died on Saturday. Survivors include children Clement Wiederholt of Maryville, James Wiederholt of Barnard, Kim Bram of Maryville, Stephanie Wilson of Maryville, Jeffrey Wiederholt of Myrtle Beach, South Carolina, Stacy Drydale of Watertown, Wisconsin, and Clinton Wiederholt of St. Joseph. Sister Helen Gribble of Gower and 15 grandchildren, 9 great-grandchildren. The graveside service with military rites will be following the visitation tonight, tomorrow at 10 a.m. at the Mount Calvary Cemetery of Stanbury. The visitation of the Bram Funeral Home of Maryville between 5 and 7 this evening for 85-year-old Herman Wiederholt. Funeral service for 82-year-old John Leonard Schinkel will be at 11 o'clock on Saturday at the First Christian Church of Maryville. Burial follows in the Dottaway Memorial Garden Cemetery. Visitation will be between 5 and 7 on a Friday at the Bram Funeral Home. Memorials can be directed to the Nottoway County Cattlemen's Association for Agriculture Scholarships or their Beef for Schools program. Celebration of life for 94-year-old Mercer resident Patricia Ann Pat Clark will be at 11:30 on Saturday at the Mercer Methodist Church. Private interment will be in the Gardner Cemetery at Mercer. Online condolences can be left at robertsonfuneralhome.com. 97-year-old Georgia Rose Steiner died Friday at her home. Survivors include her daughter Kathleen Jones of Kansas City and sons Roger Steiner of Warsaw, James Steiner of Amity, and Stephen Steiner. Steiner of Amity, 13 grandchildren and numerous great-grandchildren. Funeral services for 97-year-old Georgia Rose Steiner will be at 2 p.m. Saturday at the Turner Family Funeral Home of Maysville. Burial will follow immediately at the Winslow Cemetery. Family to receive friends between 1 and 2 Saturday at the funeral home. Donations can be made in Georgia's honor to the DeKalb County Historical Society of Maysville. More information can be found at turnerfamilyfuneral.com. Graveside service for 79-year-old Bethany resident Linda Ellen King Spring Finley will be at 2 p.m. Saturday, September 19th at the Monson Cemetery at Bethany. Memorial contributions are suggested to the Monson Cemetery in care of the Stith Family Funeral Home. Arrangements under the care of the direction of the Stith Funeral Home in Gallatin. The online guest book can be found at stithfamilyfunerals.com. 65-year-old Randy Hans died on Friday, August 21st. Survivors include his sister, Brenda Atkins, and others. The burial will be in the Rose Hill Cemetery at Mount Air. The Armstrong Funeral Home is in charge of the arrangements. Now to the weather forecast. Weather Service for the listening area is calling for some more sunshine for the day today with a high temperature that's going to be up to about 94 degrees and a heat index that will be as high as 101. Heat advisory has been extended at least to through Saturday evening. The main concern for the forecast period continues to be the prolonged late season heat that will continue come the courtesy of an upper level ridge that's been dominating the local weather since the past weekend. The upper level ridge axis has slid east of the local area, centered now over Tennessee and the Ohio River valleys, and it'll keep temperatures similar to yesterday with highs again in the mid to the upper 90s. Moisture will be increasing slightly. That doesn't mean rain, though. It means dew points will be rising into the mid 60s to lower 70s that will be yielding dew points in the 100 to 107 range. So tonight and into tomorrow, the ridge will begin to retrograde back westward. That'll provide subtle height rises that could allow temperatures to rise another degree or two, with dew points remaining in the mid-60s or 70s, meaning the heat index will be anywhere from 100 to 107. We'll have some clear conditions tonight after the high of 94 and a heat index of 101. A low tonight, that'll be down to 75 degrees with south to southeast winds. It'll be at 6 to 10. And then on Friday, increasing cloudiness with a high that'll be at 95, a heat index as high as 101 with south-southwest winds. It'll be at 6 to 11, a gust as high as 20. Friday night, partly cloudy with a low down to 73 degrees, south winds at 5 to 7. Saturday's forecast, sunny with a high temperature of 95 and winds out of the southwest at about 5. Saturday night, then clear with a low down to 72. Sunday's forecast, mostly sunny with a high temperature that'll be at 93. On Sunday night, partly cloudy with a low down to 70. On Labor Day, sunny with a high temperature of 91. Monday night, partly cloudy with a low down to 73 degrees. And then the forecast on Monday night, or I should say Tuesday, a high temperature that'll be at 94. Tuesday night, partly cloudy with a low 73. And Wednesday, sunny with a high temperature that'll be at 90 degrees. Hunley Whaley Weather Station in Albany reported a top temperature of 97 degrees yesterday at 3:16 of the afternoon. The low was at 67 degrees at 5:20 yesterday morning. Current temperature at Hunley Whaley is at 71 degrees, a 66% or 66 degree dew point. Humidity is 86%. And the winds are calm. Barometer is at 29.91. Lamoni Municipal Airport reporting 74 degrees. Barometer is at 29.90. Humidity level is at 79%. And the reported temperature in Bethany right now is a temperature of 75 degrees. Unionville is reporting a temperature of 73. The Barton Farm at NCMC reports 72 degrees. 78 degrees is the temperature in St. Joseph, and 78 degrees also in South Atchison County, then in Corning. Creston Fair conditions in 72. Fall City Fair in 76. Kansas City Fair in 81 degrees. Kirksville Fair in temperature of 75. St. Joseph reporting some fair conditions and a temperature of 72 degrees. That is a check of your weather information on regional radio. On this date in weather history, 1970, in the early morning hours, in the midst of a severe hailstorm at Coffeyville, Kansas, a hailstone, 17 and a half inches in circumference and weighing nearly 2 pounds of weight recovered. It was the largest measured hailstone of the United States at the time, with weather records. Average stone size from the storm, 5 inches in diameter. Another stone reported to be 8 inches in diameter. All taking place due to a storm, a severe hailstorm, that took place in Coffeyville, Kansas on this date in 1970. It is now 7:18, and you are listening to Regional Radio. Let's go ahead and give you the softball scores. Princeton is still undefeated on the year, this time a 13-2 victory over Schuyler County. Gilman City wins big over

0: Plattsburgh 19-1 and Maysville defeating DeKalb 6-4. Polo 11, Stuartsville Osborne 5, North Platte defeating Bishop LeBlanc 16-3. Putnam County a 20-0 victory over Mercer, and Tyne Avalon defeated Meadville 16-14. Cameron an 11-3 win over Lafayette County. Mid-Buchanan defeating St. Pius X by a score 14-2. South Harrison will be on the road for high school softball at Excelsior Springs this evening. Some of the other games will include Mercer at Grundy County, Princeton visits Worth County in the GRC West. Both those teams are undefeated on the year. With North Harrison at Stanbury, Gilman City is at Lynn County, Pattonsburg's at Albany. In high school volleyball, Savannah's at St. Joseph Christian, Cameron at Lawson, Trenton is at Chillicothe, Maryville at East Buchanan, Penny is at Carrollton, and Maysville is at Mid-Buchanan. 275 has Nottoway Valley at North Platte in a non-league game. Rockport at Mound City is a league game. In fact, that would probably be a significant one. South Holt will be at North Nottoway, and East Atchison will be at Union Star. The Modice football team gets a pretty comfortable win over Melcher Dallas in the first game of their regular season, and they have a road trip that is ahead of them, as they go to Edina to take on Knox County in what will be a cross-border matchup for the Demons. Head coach Larry Johnson says that, yes, it is a significant road trip, but it was actually the shorter option of some of the others that they were presented.
1: And so in conversations with the state of Iowa, we had a couple other options that were, you know, even further by about 60, 70 miles. And so we're like, well, they called us and said, hey, I think there were some Missouri teams that also had canceled their season. So they said that they were looking for a game that this week as well. So it just kind of worked out. We were kind of debating back and forth. Do we go down? But it's a cross-border matchup, and I think it'd be kind of fun and interesting for the kids to go down and play.
0: South Harrison lost their opener to what is likely going to be a pretty powerful Mid-Buchanan team. And head coach Chris Schoenig says that his young group is trying to develop some experience, and sometimes that is not necessarily a comfortable process.
2: And we've talked about that a ton. I said, guys, there's going to be a lot of adversity this year. That comes with the territory. That's just the team we have. But how we respond to the adversity is going to be the kind of team that we become toward the end of the year. If we start to hang our heads and start to pout and start to feel sorry for ourselves, well, we're not going to win a lot of games doing that. I said, no one's ever played a perfect game. There's going to be mistakes out there, but how we respond to those mistakes, and if we can see that and we can be coachable and we can get those mistakes fixed, then we will be a tough team, I think, to play with at the end of the year. I think we have the pieces. We're big up front. We got the skill guys. You know, we brought our quarterback back.
0: Another young football team this year is Maysville. And while Maysville did stumble out of the gate and we're not necessarily ever threatening West Platte in the season opener over the last three quarters, they did play much more competitively over those back three quarters. They have North Platte coming up for their next game. Their head coach is Wes Croy, and he says that this second week will provide for a fully structured preparation week.
3: You get a good look at them against an opponent for a full game. North Platte played Gallatin. It was a really good game. We think Gallatin's a really, really good football team, so that tells us that North Platte's a really, really good football team. They're really, really big. We know that's going to pose a problem for us because we're not physically strong inside right now. We work hard, but we don't have guys that can just one-on-one move people. So, you know, it's kind of made us, what are we going to be able to do that might be effective against them? And then what are things that we try to do that probably isn't going to be? So you kind of work on the things that you feel like you can maybe gain an advantage, and you spend less time on the stuff that you feel you're just running into a wall. And so I think prep has been important, but they're also getting the same prep for us.
0: The regional radio broadcast football game on Friday night. It's going to be the 100th edition of the Hamilton and Gallatin rivalry. It comes from Gallatin High School. It's a 7 o'clock kickoff tomorrow evening. The Harrison County Community Hospital pregame is going to begin sometime around 6:30 or so on FM 95.5. College soccer from yesterday. Missouri Western gets a 2-0 win over Wayne State. And despite getting 21 shots in the match and really dominating possession, Graceland's women, they fall 4-3 to Briar Cliff. Briar Cliff was able to get four goals out of one individual. Angelina Saad had four goals for Briar Cliff, and the Yellow Jackets were generally chasing most of the way. It's the first loss of the year for the Graceland women's soccer team. Axel Bigler was able to get a goal in the second half, as Graceland men get to 3-0 on the year. They defeated Briar Cliff by a final score of 1-0. Missouri Western's basketball coach Luke Schnittiger has announced his 2026-27 signing class, and it's a sizable one. Four freshmen, six transfers to a roster that returns three players from last season. The freshman signees include Ariana Garcia-Evans of Napierville, Illinois, Naja Winston of Indianapolis, Jalia Kennetz of Urbandale, and Imani Spencer of Richland Park, Illinois. The transfers come to Missouri Western from Sheldon State Community College and Janiyah Bone, Divine Harris from Arizona Western College, she's from Lincoln, Nebraska, and Anna Finley from Owensville High School, and she actually is a graduate of Missouri S&T, graduated with a 4.0 GPA in mechanical engineering. Zachariah Muhammad from Omaha, Nebraska, transferring to Missouri Western from Bellevue University. Faith Walker comes to Missouri Western from Arkansas Fort Smith. Keegan Yerick is a guard, transferring from Butler Community College, and it was a 1,000-point high school score in Fort Scott, Kansas. Iowa State University and the athletics department hosted the groundbreaking ceremony for Sightown yesterday with the project's developer, Goldenrod Companies. The Sightown development will include more than 400,000 square feet of building space. It'll be serving over 3 million visitors, or projected 3 million visitors, who annually attend events on site or utilize the parking lots in the area. It'll include retail, food, beverage, entertainment, medical and hospitality, office and residential development. The Missouri Tigers open their 2026 football season tonight. The Tigers will be taking on Arkansas Pine Bluff. Eli Drinkwitz, a little bit earlier, he did talk about Arkansas Pine Bluff to an extent, but he does like to talk about his stance on the state of college sports, and he was given that opportunity.
4: We spent all summer politicking a Save College Sports Act, and then at the last moment, we all tried to get behind it, and that's not how Washington, D.C. works. We've been trying to do it for 6 years, and it took a while to get it, you know, to even get on board, and now you see the results. You know, if that bill has passed, this stuff is not happening right now, because there's a framework for what the future of college athletics looks like. And, you know, Mike Elko said it a couple days ago, like, we're 4 days, the season's kicked off, and we do not know what the rules are for eligibility. That's embarrassing, man. This is the second biggest sport in college in the world.
0: The kickoff for Mizzou and Arkansas Pine Bluff will be at 7 o'clock this evening. We'll have the broadcast of the game from the Tiger Network beginning at 5 p.m. with the Tiger pregame on FM 95.5. Marlins over the Royals for the second straight night, 9-6 yesterday. And the Cardinals are able to get the series win against the Dodgers after the Cardinals were able to get it down in extra innings last night. Here's the Redbird recap.
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6: With Ricky Horton, I'm John Rooney, and last night at Dodger Stadium, the Dodgers had a 3-0 lead, and their pitcher Yamamoto had not given up a hit until his 60th pitch. Yet the Cardinals were able to pin four earned runs on him. Tanner Scott gave up the tying run, and then Brock Stewart gave up two earned in the 10th inning. The Cardinals came all the way back to win by a final score of 8-6.
7: First major league start for Bryson
6: Watts wasn't good, but the Cardinals bullpen had 13 punchouts behind him. Leo Bernal, young player, gets his first major league home run. Baez comes off the bench with two late doubles.
7: And Baez drove in two runs that proved to be the difference. 8-6 with the win going to Justin Brule, and what a night for the bullpen. Gordon Graceffo went three.
6: Oh, he was outstanding, and he really changed the game early on.
7: The Cardinals will be going with a rookie.

0: Mookie and Quinn Matthews, 1-2, against Tarek Skubal, 8-7 for the Dodgers. We're on the air at 8:15. Ricky has the lineups at 9. First pitch at 9:10 tonight.
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4: December corn is down 14 at 529.5. March is down 13.75 at 544.5. And May is down 13.25 at 552. November soybeans are down 12.75 at 1297.5. January is down 12.5 at 1312.5. And March is down 12.25 at 1318. December Chicago wheat is down 30.25 at 743.75. March is down 29.75 at 761. July is down 27.75 at 764.25. October live cattle is down 1.9 at 210.17. December is down 1.3 at 212.02. And February is down 0.92 at 214. October feeder cattle is down 1.02 at 314.37. November is down 0.17 at 308.35. October lean hogs are up 0.12 at 83.77. And the Dow is up at 295.07 at 53,061. That's a look at your markets. I'm Kayla Stover at TFN, The Farm.
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3: And we thank you for joining us for a news check on Regional Radio. Reminder, City of Gallatin will have their water shut off this afternoon beginning at 1 p.m. It'll take or last about 2 hours, but a boil advisory is going to be in effect when the water service is restored and will be in effect also until further notice. Gallatin School District dismisses at 12:30 today, and with the boil advisory period, the district will be providing drinkable water for students, and students can also bring their own drinking water. The Active Aging Resource Center will be closed also on Friday due to the boil water advisory. The center will be reopening then Tuesday on September 8th after Labor Day. Reminder, Hundley Whaley Annual Field Day in Albany is going to be getting underway. They'll have a breakfast this morning, a complimentary breakfast that'll last between now and 8:30 at the Education Center, and then they'll have introductions, and then we'll begin tours. It'll include presentations with four different professionals from the University of Missouri Extension. The tours will include all four of the speakers and presentations, and those tours will last about an hour. The tours will be done, or the event really will be done, by about 11 o'clock or so, but the tours that are scheduled between 9 and 11 from the Hundley Whaley Field Day. The Farm Progress Show in Boone, U.S. Department of Agriculture Secretary Brooke Rollins announced the department's data modernization plan intended to improve timeliness of providing agricultural data by agriculture producers or used for agricultural producers for decision-making. Rollins says the plan is built on four pillars.
10: The four key pillars of our data modernization plan are this. Number one, modernizing the data reporting experience. USDA will expand use of administrative data, improve mobile access. We are going to now expand the use of mobile access to surveys, explore opportunities to use pre-filled information where appropriate, and strengthen coordination across the department. Second, enhancing the acreage and yield estimation of the reports. We will conduct a pilot to evaluate the use of improved satellite imagery, working with NASA and other federal government agencies and across the country to figure out how we can make these reporting more accurate. Number three, integrating the data and the technology platforms. We will expand the secure data sharing capabilities, and we will evaluate the responsible use of tools such as artificial intelligence and machine learning. Number four, expanding the trust and the transparency. We will improve communication. We will protect producer privacy. We will clearly explain why information is requested and how it is used.
3: Rollins says that the implementation of the plan will begin immediately and will continue their evaluation of the effectiveness of the new approaches. The Missouri Department of Conservation will be temporarily closing the unstaffed firearm shooting range at the Gallatin Conservation Area in Daviess County on Monday, September 14th, and that will be for routine maintenance and will last a little bit over 1 week. The Department of Conservation provides information about shooting ranges through their website, mdc.mo.gov. The Department of Conservation invites novice squirrel hunters to a free Field to Fork Clinic on squirrel hunting that'll be held at Meadville at the Fountain Grove Conservation Area on Saturday, September 26th, 7:30 until 1 p.m. Participants will be paired with an experienced mentor and go on a squirrel hunt of their own. They'll also learn how to clean and prepare a harvested squirrel for eating. The clinic is for participants ages 11 years of age and older. Hunters 16 years of age and older must be hunter education certified and possess a valid small game hunting permit or proof of exemption. Squirrel hunting is limited to the eastern gray squirrel and fox squirrel in the hunting season that runs through February 15th. Hunters are allowed to harvest 10 squirrels per day with a possession limit of 20 squirrels. And space limited, registration is required. You can get that through the Department of Conservation website. You can also contact Conservation Agent Lucas Klemrock at 660-412-1547. It is now 7:37 at Regional Radio.
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3: Forecast calling for a sunny day with a high temperature that'll be at 94. Heat index as high as 100 with south-southwest winds. It'll be at 7 to 14 and gusts as high as 25. Tonight then clear with a low down to 75 degrees. South to southeast winds at 6 to 10. Friday's forecast, sunny with a high of 94. Heat index as high as 99 with south-southwest winds. It'll be at 6 to 11 gusts as high as 20. Friday night, partly cloudy with a low 74. South winds at 6, becoming calm in the evening. Saturday, sunny with a high temperature of 95 and southwest winds at 6. Saturday night, then clear with a low 73. On Sunday, sunny with a high 93. Sunday night, partly cloudy with a low 70. Labor Day, sunny with a high temperature of 90. Monday night, partly cloudy, low 73. Tuesday, sunny 94. Tuesday night clear with a low 73, and Wednesday sunny with a high temperature.

0: At 90 degrees. Hunley Whaley Weather Station in Albany reporting a temperature of 73 degrees at this time. The Lamoni Airport has a temperature of 74, and the temperature in Bethany is also reported now at 75 degrees. Hunley Whaley Weather Station, or well, I should say the Putnam County Real-Time Weather Station reporting 74 degrees, and the NCMC Barton Farm reporting a temperature of 73 degrees. We thank you for joining us for this news check on Regional Radio.
1: December corn down 13.5 at 5:30. March down 13.5 at 5:44¾. May down 13 at 5:52¼. November soybeans down 14 at 12.96¼. January down 13¾ at 13.11¼. March down 13¾ at 13.16¾. December Chicago wheat down 31¼ at 7:42¾. March down 30¾ at 7:60. July down 28 at 7:64. October live cattle down 190 at 210.17. December down 135 at 212.02. October feeder cattle down 102 at 314.37. November down 0.17 at 308.35. January up 0.22 at 301.02. October lean hogs up 0.12 at 83.77. And the Dow is up 295 points at 53,061. With this look at your markets, I'm Kayla Lair on TFN The Farm Net.
2: Let's run down those elevator prices for you here on this Thursday, the 3rd of September. I'm Dustin Huffman, taking a look at cash bids around northern Missouri. At Consolidated Grain East Hannibal, they're 53 cents under on corn at 477. Soybeans 44 cents under, cash bid 1270. Bartlett Grain Kansas City, 20 cents over on corn, they're at 510. Soybeans are 50 cents under at 1264. Bartlett Grain St. Joseph, 45 cents under on corn, 485 for the cash bid. Soybeans are 40 cents under at 1274. Ursa Farmers Co-op Wayland, 53 cents under on corn, 477. Soybeans are 43 cents under, cash bid 1271. AgriServices of Brunswick Mendon, 50 cents under on corn, 480. Soybeans 60 cents under, 1254. Ray Carolyn Quarter, 40 cents under on corn, 490 for the cash bid. Soybeans 50 cents under, 1264. MFA Macon, 35 cents under on soybeans, their cash bid 1279. Prairie Land FS Pilot Grove, 40 cents under on corn, 490, soybeans 65 cents under at 1234. Nemo Feed Bearing, 75 cents under on corn, cash bid 455, soybeans 68 cents under, they're at 1246. At MFA Rail Hamilton, they're 40 cents under on corn, 490. Soybeans are a nickel over. They're at 13.19 for the cash bid. Scholar and Adrian, 30 cents under on corn, $5 even. Soybeans 70 cents under at 1244. Chula Farmers Co-op, 80 cents under on corn, 450. Soybeans 65 cents under. Cash bid 1249. Smithfield and Bethany, 50 cents under on corn, 480. Soybeans 70 cents under at 1229. JBS Centralia, 28 cents under on corn. They're at 502. And at Mid-Missouri Energy in Malta Bend, they're 35 cents under on corn. They're at 495 for the cash bid. Still seeing increased volatility in those soybean bids, and increased volatility now starting to show up in corn. Cash corn and soybean bids are subject to change without notice. 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
1: We thank you for joining us for a news check on Regional Radio City of Gallatin as their water being shut off this afternoon. Shutoff's going to take about 2 hours. It'll begin at 1 p.m. Shutoff expected to last a couple hours. A boil advisory will follow when the water service is restored. It'll be in effect until further notice. The Gallatin School District is missing at 12:30, and with the boil advisory period, the district will provide drinkable water for students. Students can also bring their own drinking water. The Active Aging Resource Center will be closed on Friday with the boil advisory, and the center will be reopening then on Tuesday, September 8th, after Labor Day. About the man's facing two felony charges for domestic assault in Harrison County Court, Donald Glenn Mode is charged in complaints with knowingly causing physical injury to a confidential victim. Probable cause statement supporting the charge alleges that Mode struck a confidential victim with an open hand multiple times and caused physical pain. The confidential victim was taken to EMS due to injuries. The officer also reported the subject with an elevated tone of voice toward a confidential victim when he arrived. The felony charge is second degree, and Mode does have two prior convictions for domestic assault. The bond for Mode has been set at $10,000. A warrant was served on Tuesday. An initial appearance in Grundy County Circuit Court will be at 11 o'clock this morning for a Trenton mother charged with three counts of first-degree child endangerment. Probable cause statement says Sue E. McPherson left drugs and drug paraphernalia in locations around the residence that were accessible to three children and also allowed soiled diapers, trash, and cat feces to lay on the floor of the residence. Authorities also observed cockroaches in every room, including places where food was stored. McPherson was also allegedly harboring a wanted fugitive and had two active warrants herself due to failing to appear in court. Bond has been denied. A bond appearance hearing will be held on Tuesday on September 8th. A bond reduction hearing is also planned at 2 p.m. next Tuesday in Davies County for a Gallatin man charged with third-degree assault. Probable cause statement say deputies arrived at a site after a call of a physical altercation in progress. When arriving, the altercation had ended. It was determined, though, that Durrell L. Ballard, who was residing in a trailer on the property, entered the victim's residence and began confronting them over money. With the confrontation, Ballard began choking the victim and punching them in the face and neck and caused lacerations, bleeding, and swelling. 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
2: Here's a look at your forecast. A heat advisory continues until 8 p.m. Saturday night. Ample sunshine expected today, with daytime highs approaching 94. Clear skies again tonight. Lows dip down to about 75. Daytime highs approaching 94. Tomorrow, mainly clear skies. Mainly clear skies and dry Saturday and Sunday, with highs in the mid-90s. I'm staff meteorologist Derek Height. Right now, 73.
3: December corn down 13.5 at 5:30. March down 13.5 at 5:44¾. May down 13 at 5:52¼. November soybeans down 14 at 12.96¼. January down 13¾ at 13.11¼. March down 13¾ at 13.16¾. December Chicago wheat down 31¼ at 7:42¾. March down 30¾ at 7:60. July down 28 at 7:64. October live cattle down 190 at 210.17, December down 135 at 212.02, October feeder cattle down 102 at 314.37, November down 0.17 at 308.35, January up 0.22 at 301.02, October lean hogs up 0.12 at 83.77, and the Dow is up 295 points at 53,061. With this look at your markets, I'm Kayla Lair on TFN The Farm Net.
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12: Hey Cars fan, Cardinals broadcaster Benji Molina here. On Saturday, September 12th, Yadier Molina takes his place in the Cardinals Hall of Fame. A legend, a leader, a Hall of Famer, and my brother. 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Keep

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1: And we thank you for joining us for a news check on Regional Radio. Albany's Board of Aldermen approved mayoral appointments in a contract with an engineering firm for their service with a street improvement plan during a meeting that was held on Tuesday. An agreement between the City of Albany and Snyder & Associates will allow Snyder & Associates to assist in developing a street improvement plan and the bidding services for the street improvements. Albany will be hosting a few upcoming events. The next Dumpster Day in Albany will be on Saturday, September 12th, 8 a.m. until 11 a.m. or until full at the Albany Community Center. Albany Citywide Garage Sales will be on Saturday, September 19th. The Shredded event will be hosted by Albany Main Street on the Square. That will be held between 9 a.m. and noon. Northwest Missouri State Fair will begin their 2026 fair today. Admission to the fair is free. There will be a food drive that will be taken at the entrance today. Non-perishable food items and canned goods are the most ideal for the donation. And there will also be an opportunity to provide a monetary donation if you choose. It will also be the first night of the carnival, and a new Bubble-tastic event will be at the Family Entertainment Pavilion. Ashton Vandervoort's a fair board member for the Northwest Missouri State Fair. There's a parade that'll be leaving the Bethany Community Gym at 6 this evening and head downtown before going to the fairgrounds. Throughout the fair, the Liberal Arts Ag Expo will have several different exhibits.
2: That's the building that's just north of the exhibit building where the vendors are set up. And in that building are all of the 4-H submissions. We have a quilt club that usually brings their quilts on display, that they are absolutely beautiful. We've really seen, I think, really since the pandemic, we've actually seen some growth in that area, because I think the pandemic forced people to kind of go back to learning some of these, you know, trades and skills that we had maybe lost over time. And so that is picking back up, and we'll have, you know, obviously to our 4-H clubs with their, you know, their garden projects and woodworking projects. Those types of exhibits will be on display in the Liberal Arts Ag Expo building.
1: The first grandstand event will be Amped Up Bull Riding this evening. 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
4: Here's a look at your forecast. A heat advisory continues until 8 p.m. Saturday night. 94 today, under sunny skies. Tonight, lows level off around 75. Highs level off around 94. Tomorrow, mainly clear skies. Mainly sunny skies and dry Saturday and Sunday. Mid-90s Saturday, low 90s by Sunday. I'm staff meteorologist Derek Height. Right now, it's 75 degrees.
5: September corn down 12.5 at 506 and a quarter. December down 12.5 at 531. And July down 12 at 555 and a half. September soybeans down 14 and three quarters at 1287. November down 12 at 1298 and a quarter. And March down 11 and a half at 1319. September wheat unchanged at 754 and three quarters. December down 31 and a quarter at 742 and three quarters. And March down 31 at 759 and three quarters. October live cattle down $1.90 at $210.17, December down $1.35 at $212.02, and February down 92 cents at $214 even. September feeder cattle down $1.37 at $318.97, October down $1.02 at $314.37, November down 17 cents at $308.35. The Dow finishing yesterday up 295 points, 53,061.95. With this look at your markets, I'm Nathan Gertz on TFN, the FarmNet.
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0: And good morning. This morning's Breakfast Club report, it's sponsored by United Fiber, is more information on the 2026 Northwest Missouri State Fair that comes to the fairgrounds in Bethany. Ashton Vandervoort is a Northwest Missouri State Fair board member and has previously talked in another Breakfast Club about some of the Thursday activities were taking place with the fair beginning on Thursday. It will be continuing, though, through Labor Day, and she focuses a little bit more on Friday and Saturday events with this Breakfast Club.
1: Our grandstand event for Friday is the Northwest Missouri Tractor Pullers Association Tractor Pull. That is at 6:30 on Friday night there at the grandstand. And the tickets this year are $20 a person for that there at the grandstand. Now up at the pavilion, which is our free events, we do have a jam-packed afternoon and evening of things going on up there. We've got the circus man Jason DeVaud is returning after quite a few years where he hasn't been here, so we're glad to have him back. He'll have shows at 1, 3, and 5 on Friday at the Pettyjohn Auto Center Pavilion. And then we will have, kind of to coincide with the grandstand event, the big boy tractor pull. We will have the kids pedal tractor pull. That's sponsored by Ag Power. And that will be, it kind of falls into the pavilion as far as when we're making our schedule, because it is just right across the way on the south side of the Missouri Department of Conservation building. That grassy area is where we'll have the kids pedal tractor pull set up. That is at 5.

0: and the registration for it will start at 4:30. And then for the evening at the pavilion, after all the dust kind of settles from the daytime shows, we are going to be really excited to have Bethany native Matthew Molnix playing there in the pavilion, live music from 7 to 9 on Friday night in the pavilion. So we're excited.
1: And Saturday, fairgrounds are, you know, are open early and generally plenty of traffic most of the time.
0: Yes. Saturday and Sunday are definitely, I'd say, our heaviest days as far as traffic. It is nice on Fridays. You know, the South Harrison School District has been amazing all these years. They do an early out on Friday. I don't know if they're doing that again this year, but historically in the past, yes, it's Friday afternoon, Friday evenings, really, that's when the heavier traffic really starts to pick up. But Saturday and Sunday will, yeah, they'll be our biggest, busiest days, and they that typically is the case each year.
1: Okay, and for Saturday, it returns to be a military appreciation day, right?
0: Yep, we will. That's been the way it's always been since I've been on the board, and I don't see us doing away with that, especially with this year being America's 250th. We've got Military Appreciation Day on Saturday, September 5th. And that is, you know, all members of the armed forces, whether you're current, you know, past or present member, as long as you have, you know, show up with military ID, your gate admission is free of charge that day. And we are hopeful to continue that tradition into the future on Saturday.
1: Okay, Super Farmer Contest has been traditional, and it seems like it has now worked because they've tried to go pavilion at times, the Livestock Arena seems like it fits there.
0: The Livestock Arena is a perfect spot for the Super Farmer Contest, for sure. I think we have seen some growth in, like, the spectators for that event and also in the entries. Being in the Livestock Arena and having the bleachers on each side gives spectators plenty of space to sit and watch as the contest unfolds. It also has plenty of room. And with the arena, you know, the wood chips and all of that, it's just a better fit for those types of events in the Super Farmer Contest. That does have a couple of different divisions in it. And so we hope to continue to see that event kind of grow. But yes, it'll be down at the Livestock Arena again this year.
1: Okay. Family Entertainment Pavilion again has Jason DeVaud. And then the grandstand event is going to be a... that there will be a couple performers that I think that people are... I don't know if it was, I'd say it was a unique direction, but this is a new direction that Northwest Missouri State has gone.
0: Yes, it is. The concert is always the hottest topic of every year, and it is the one that I think fairgoers feel the most passionately about, understandably so. The concert committee, you know, the fair board does have committees for our various areas of the fair itself, and the concert committee remains pretty committed to making sure that we have a good variety of entertainment at the fair every year. You know, and we look back at some of our high school, college age kids, or maybe even just fresh out of college, you know, our early adults. We look back at maybe who we were at those times, and maybe we didn't really care about the tractor pull, and we didn't really care about the car races. We really only cared about the concert. And so you do have to appeal to all different forms of the masses. And so we'll have Priscilla Block. She's our headliner. That's on Saturday at the grandstand. She is a TikTok star. She got her start during the pandemic. She went viral with a song that she had written, landed a record label, and then has amassed a big following on TikTok. And one of her series that she does on her TikTok page is her getting ready in her tour bus at the different shows that she's going to. So we're hoping that she'll even post a TikTok getting ready in her tour bus while she's here in Bethany at the Northwest Missouri State Fair. And before her, we will also have Trevin Dawson. He's going to be opening up for Priscilla. We are excited to have Trevin. He's a Missouri boy. He's Cole Camp native down in, you know, the central part of the state. And he was a wowzer on NBC's The Voice a while back, a couple seasons back. He was on Team Adam. And he was actually also at Fair Convention this year in February that I mentioned earlier. And so we got to see him perform back in February and decided that he'd make a great fit to go with Priscilla in the grandstand.
1: That's a look at some of the Friday and Saturday events at this year's Northwest Missouri State Fair. Of course, the Northwest Missouri State Fair is not done after Saturday night. It will continue with more grandstand performances. It'll be on Sunday. Sunday's performance in the afternoon will be Brass Rewind. And that is a jazz rock dance horn band from Kansas City. Car races, first night of car races will be on Sunday evening. And demolition derby is going to be Monday afternoon. More car racing that will be on Monday evening at the 2026 Northwest Missouri State Fair. You can get more information by going to nwmostatefair.com. And you can also look at their Facebook page at NW Missouri State Fair. And we hope to see you at the Northwest Missouri State Fair. That's our Breakfast Club report, and it is brought to you by United Fiber.

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1: NBC News Radio, I'm Michael Kastner. The jury in the Lindsey Clancy triple murder trial remains deadlocked.
2: I'm going to ask you to come back tomorrow morning, 9 o'clock, and resume your deliberations.
1: The Massachusetts judge on Wednesday instructed jurors to re-examine their views and consider opposing perspectives without compromising their core convictions. Clancy admits to strangling her three young children in 2023, but is pleading not guilty by reason of insanity. A trailblazer in the women's liberation movement has passed away.
3: Maybe I made a difference, a little bit of a difference.
1: A post on her official Instagram page said this morning that Gloria Steinem passed away peacefully at her home in New York City, surrounded by some of the many who loved her. She was 92. A federal judge is blocking President Trump's second attempt to restrict birthright citizenship. Last month, Trump signed an executive order prohibiting citizenship to babies born in the U.S. to non-citizens. It was his second executive order to end birthright citizenship after the first one was shot down by the U.S. Supreme Court. At least two victims are dead after several people were shot in a downtown Minneapolis apartment high-rise. More from Mark Mayfield.
4: Interim Minneapolis Chief of Police Bill Peterson says the suspected shooter is also dead, but it's unclear how he died. Six people were injured, including three police officers who responded to the scene. Two of those officers were shot and are recovering. FBI Director Kash Patel says the FBI is responding to the shooting.
1: And the Trump administration is threatening to end its support of the Smithsonian. The Smithsonian's governing board said it has received a letter by Trump officials stating that federal agencies claim it may have violated anti-discrimination laws through its diversity practices. Michael Kastner, NBC News Radio.
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7: And we thank you for joining us for a news check on Regional Radio. Reminder, City of Gallatin has their water shut off this afternoon. Shutoff will take place at 1 o'clock. The shutdown is expected to last about 2 hours. A boil advisory follows when the water service is restored and will be in effect until further notice. Gallatin School District will be dismissing at 12:30 this afternoon. During the boil advisory period, the district will be providing drinkable water for students, and students can also bring their own drinking water. The Active Aging Resource Center will be closed also with the boil advisory tomorrow. The center will be reopening on Tuesday, September 8th, then after Labor Day. Two drivers involved in a DeKalb County accident north of Cameron were both taken to the hospital late on Wednesday morning. Missouri State Highway Patrol reports that an 84-year-old Cameron male driver was heading eastbound on Southeast Frost Road, while an 80-year-old female driver from Gallatin was driving northbound on Highway 69. The Cameron driver failed to yield and struck the front driver's side of the other vehicle. Both vehicles came to rest on their wheels. One vehicle had extensive damage, the other vehicle totaled. The Cameron driver received minor injuries. The Gallatin driver listed with moderate injuries. Both were taken to Liberty Hospital by Cameron Ambulance. Cameron Fire Department and Cameron Ambulance assisted the Highway Patrol. The accident was reported around 11:09 then on Wednesday morning. Missouri Department of Conservation will be temporarily closing the unstaffed firearm

0: Here's a look at your forecast. A heat advisory continues until 8 p.m. Saturday night. 94 today, under sunny skies. Tonight, lows level off around 75. Highs level off around 94. Tomorrow, mainly clear skies. Mainly sunny skies and dry. Saturday and Sunday, mid-90s. Saturday, low 90s by Sunday. I'm staff meteorologist Derek Height. Right now, it's 75 degrees.
1: December corn down 16 at 527.5, March down 15.25 at 543, May down 15 at 550.25, November soybeans down 17.5 at 1292.75, January down 17.5 at 1307.5, March down 17.25 at 1313.25, December Chicago wheat down 41.75 at 732.25, March down 41 at 749.75, July down 37 at 755. October live cattle up 357 at 213.75, December up 370 at 215.72, October feeder cattle up 680 at 321.17, November up 632 at 314.67, January up 565 at 306.67, October lean hogs up 0.52 at 84.30, and the Dow is up 424 points at 53,485. 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

0: December corn down 14 at 529.5. March down 13.75 at 544.5. May down 13.5 at 551.75. November soybeans down 10 at 13.25. January down 10 at 13.15. March down 10 at 13.20.5. December Chicago wheat down 34.75 at 739.25. March down 34.5 at 756.25. July down 30.5 at 761.5. October live cattle up 432 at 214.50. December up 452 at 216.55. October feeder cattle up 545 at 319.82. November up 545 at 313.80. January up 492 at 305.95. October lean hogs up 0.35 at 84.12. And the Dow is up 270 points at 53,332. With this look at your markets, I'm Kaylin Lair on TFN, the Farm Net.
1: Here's a look at your forecast. A heat advisory continues until 8 p.m. Saturday night. 94 today under sunny skies. Tonight, lows level off around 75. Highs level off around 94. Tomorrow, mainly clear skies. Mainly sunny skies and dry. Saturday and Sunday, mid-90s. Saturday, low 90s by Sunday. I'm staff meteorologist Derek Height. Currently, it's 81 degrees.
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3: Broadcasting from the 2026 Farm Progress Show, I'm here at the Big Iron booth with Mark Scott. Mark, can you tell me a little bit about how the fair is going so far for you?
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2: This update from the Farm Progress Show has been brought to you by Mid-Missouri Energy of Malta Bend, Zamzow Tarp of Kansas City and St. Louis, and Spraytech.
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1: NBC News Radio, I'm Michael Kastner. It's the sixth day of deliberations in the Lindsey Clancy murder trial in Massachusetts. Yesterday, the jury told the judge they were still deadlocked, leading the judge to issue them a Tui Rodriguez charge. That urges jurors to re-examine their views and consider opposing perspectives without compromising their core convictions. NBC legal analyst Misty Mara says given the fact the jurors are now not asking about evidence, there is one conclusion she's looking at.
2: The issue in this case would be my guess whether or not Lindsey Clancy has criminal responsibility. And it seems like we're on the road to a mistrial.
1: Gloria Steinem, considered the leader of the feminist movement in the U.S., has died. A post on her official Instagram page said this morning that Steinem passed away peacefully at her home in New York City, surrounded by some of the many who loved her. In 1972, Steinem told NBC's Meet the Press that those she had problems with
3: are those individuals who have usurped control of our lives and who in general turn out to be that 3% of the population, which is white, male, over 30, and college educated. And that is the pool from which we have taken our leadership, in fact, which I think goes a long way to explaining the poverty of the leadership.
1: 1 year later, the Supreme Court in Roe v. Wade guaranteed a woman's right to an abortion, and 49 years later, that same court reversed that decision. The Post said she died Wednesday at the age of 92 and did not give a cause of death. This Labor Day weekend, gasoline could be at its highest price for the holiday on record. More from Tom Costello.
4: Compared to last year, an estimated round-trip drive from L.A. to Vegas up 25%. Columbus to Chicago, nearly 20% higher. Savannah to Orlando, nearly 32% increase. And that's without factoring in the cost of food and a place to stay.
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7: And we thank you for joining us for a news check on Regional Radio. The Farm Progress Show in Boone. The U.S. Department of Agriculture Secretary Brooke Rollins announced the department's data modernization plan intended to improve timeliness of providing agricultural data used by agricultural producers for decision making. Rollins says the plan is built on four pillars.
8: The four key pillars of our data modernization plan are this. Number one, modernizing the data reporting experience. USDA will expand use of administrative data, improve mobile access. We are going to now expand the use of mobile access to surveys, explore opportunities to use pre-filled information where appropriate, and strengthen coordination across the department. Second, enhance the acreage and yield estimation of these reports. We will conduct a pilot to evaluate the use of improved satellite imagery, working with NASA and other federal government agencies and across the country to figure out how we can make these reporting more accurate. Number three, integrating the data and the technology platforms. We will expand the secure data sharing capabilities, and we will evaluate the responsible use of tools such as artificial intelligence and machine learning. Number four, expanding the trust and the transparency. We will improve communication. We will protect producer privacy. We will clearly explain why information is requested and how it is used.
7: Rollins says the implementation of the plan will begin immediately and will continue their evaluation of the effectiveness of the new approaches. Northwest Missouri State Fair is underway in Bethany, or will be, with admission to the fair free for this free family day. Food drive also going to be taken by the entrance of the Northwest Missouri State Fair. Non-perishable food items and canned goods are the ideal donations. It'll also be the

0: well-received event. I think people really liked it. It fit well with it being family night. You know, bring the kids out. There will also be mutton busting at the bull riding event. It'll be before. So the mutton busting will be at 6:30, and then the bull riding show will kick off at 7.
1: Ashton Vandevert is a fair board member for the Northwest Missouri State Fair. There'll be a parade that'll be leaving the Bethany Community Gym at 6 p.m. and head downtown, going toward the fairgrounds, and a carnival. Will also have sessions throughout the fair. Get more information on the Northwest Missouri State Fair at their website, nwmostatefair.com, or through their Facebook page at NW Missouri State Fair. 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
3: Here's a look at your forecast. A heat advisory continues until 8 p.m. Saturday night. 94 today under sunny skies. Tonight, lows level off around 75. Highs level off around 94. Tomorrow, mainly clear skies. Mainly sunny skies and dry. Saturday and Sunday, mid-90s. Saturday, low 90s by Sunday. I'm staff meteorologist Derek Height. Currently, it's 81 degrees.
4: September corn down 12 at 506 and 3 quarters. December down 12 and a quarter at 531 and a quarter. And July down 11 at 556 and a half. September soybeans down 17 and 3 quarters at 1284. November down 5 and a half at 1304 and 3 quarters. March down 5 and 3 quarters at 1324 and 3 quarters. September wheat unchanged at 754 and 3 quarters. December down 34 and a quarter at 739 and 3 quarters. March down 34 at 756 and 3 quarters. October live cattle up $4.80 at $214.97. December up $5.02 at $217.05. February up $4.65 at $218.65. September feeder cattle up $7.57 at $326.55. October up $7.82 at $322.20. And November up $8.35 at $316.70. The Dow currently up 422 points to 53,483.81. With this look at your markets, I'm Nathan Gertz on TFN, the Farm Net.
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0: brings it home. Swing and a miss! 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

0: September corn down 12 at 506 and 3 quarters. December down 8 and 3 quarters at 534 and 3 quarters. And July down 7.5 at 560. September soybeans down 17 and 3 quarters at 1284. November up 1.5 at 1311 and 3 quarters. March up 3 quarters at 1331 and a quarter. September wheat unchanged at 754 and 3 quarters. December down 28.5 at 745 and a half. And March down 28.5 at 762 and a quarter. October live cattle up $4.67 at $214.85. December up $4.95 at $216.97. February up $4.42 at $218.42. September feeder cattle up $7.27 at $326.25. October up $7.55 at $321.92. And November up $7.92 at $316.27. The Dow currently up 625 points to 53,687.25. With this look at your markets, I'm Nathan Gertz on TFN, the Farm Net.
1: Here's a look at your forecast. A heat advisory continues until 8 p.m. Saturday night. 94 today, under sunny skies. Tonight, lows level off around 75. Highs level off around 94. Tomorrow, mainly clear skies. Mainly sunny skies and dry. Saturday and Sunday, mid-90s Saturday, low 90s by Sunday. I'm staff meteorologist Derek Height, currently 84.
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around midnight. He took his lucky fence pliers and a mag light. He cut the fence out. He snuck on in. One whistle in the wind and that buckskin. He came running right up. He had the saddle all ready, so he saddled up. Rode off like a bat out of hell, and

0: 16 years of age and older, do need to be hunter education certified and possess a valid small game hunting permit or proof of exemption. Squirrel hunting is limited to the eastern gray squirrel and the fox squirrel, with the hunting season running through February 15th. Hunters are allowed to harvest 10 squirrels per day with a possession limit of 20 squirrels. There are various permitted methods for hunting squirrel in the Show Me State, and you can get more about that by going to the Missouri Department of Conservation's website. This week's crop progress report showed corn maturity in Missouri at about 24% complete. It means that harvest time's just ahead. A National Education Center for Agricultural Safety representative says there are safety considerations which are encouraged. Rod Bain has more.
1: Farmers, whether in the middle of harvest or just beginning, Dan Needed of the National Education Center for Agricultural Safety says make safety checks of machinery and have personal protection and safety equipment available prior to the start of harvest for each season, for each day.
2: We always want to take a look at fire extinguishers that are in the shed and in the combine. Are they charged? Are they ready to go? The first aid kits. Do you have a farm first aid kit that's stocked and ready to go?
1: Needed adds, if a grower's area uses 911 signs for emergency notification,
2: have a notebook in every vehicle that might go from farmstead to farmstead, because farmers are now renting more property than ever before. So if you have an emergency, that you can get that 911 sign and be able to give them that 911 number right away, which is going to tell the dispatcher what fire department, what ambulance, what law enforcement agency to be able to respond.
1: I'm Rod Bain reporting for the U.S. Department of Agriculture in Washington, D.C.
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4: Here's a look at your forecast. A heat advisory continues until 8 p.m. Saturday night. 94 today, under sunny skies. Tonight, lows level off around 75. Highs level off around 94. Tomorrow, mainly clear skies. Mainly sunny skies and dry. Saturday and Sunday, mid-90s. Saturday, low 90s by Sunday. I'm staff meteorologist Derek Height. Currently 84.
5: September corn down 3 3/4 at 515. December down 4 at 539.5. And July down 3.5 at 564. September soybeans down 6.5 at 1295.25. November up 5.5 at 1315.75, and March up 5 at 1335.5. September wheat down 26.25 at 728.5. December down 21.75 at 752.25, and March down 22.25 at 768.5. October live cattle up $4.40 at 214.57. December up 4.80 at 216.82, and February up 4.42 at 218.42. September feeder cattle up $6.92 at $325.90. October up $6.97 at $321.35. And November up $7.20 at $315.55. The Dow currently up 638 points to 53,699.95. With this look at your markets, I'm Nathan Gertz on TFN, the Farm Net.
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0: September corn down 3 3/4 at 515, December down 3 at 540 1/2, and July down 2 1/4 at 565 1/4. September soybeans down 1 1/2 at $13 1/4. November up 6 1/2 at $13.16 3/4, and March up 6 at $13.36 1/2. September wheat down 26 1/4 at $7.28 1/2. December down 24 3/4 at $7.49 1/4, and March down 24 3/4 at $7.66. October live cattle up $4.62 at $2.14.80. December up $4.85 at $2.16.87. And February up $4.57 at $2.18.57. September feeder cattle up $7.05 at $3.26.02. October up $7.52 at $3.21.90. And November up $7.90 at $3.16.25. The Dow currently up 588 points to 53,649.88. With this look at your markets, I'm Nathan Gertz on TFN, the Farm Net.
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2: Here's a look at your forecast. A heat advisory continues until 8 p.m. Saturday night. 94 today, under sunny skies. Tonight, lows level off around 75. Highs level off around 94. Tomorrow, mainly clear skies. Mainly sunny skies and dry. Saturday and Sunday, mid-90s. Saturday, low 90s by Sunday. I'm staff meteorologist Derek Height. Currently, 88.
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1: NBC News Radio, I'm Chris Caraccio. The jury in the Lindsey Clancy murder trial is back to deliberations. Yesterday, they told the judge they were still deadlocked, leading the judge to issue them a Tui Rodriguez charge, which urges jurors to re-examine their views and consider opposing perspectives without compromising their core convictions. The order is seen as a last resort before a mistrial. Iran says five civilians were killed after it claims that the U.S. bombed a wedding party in a town near the Strait of Hormuz.
2: Iranian television broadcasting images of what it says are parts of the American missile responsible, claims NBC News cannot verify, and of what Iranian media says are hospitalized wounded, including children. A U.S. official said that the military had been conducting strikes in the vicinity.
1: NBC's Keir Simmons reports that the official also said that CENTCOM is investigating the claims. Prices at the pump are jumping as the Labor Day weekend travel period begins. AAA reports the national average for a gallon of regular is now at $4.14. That's up 2 cents from yesterday and 5 cents compared to a week ago. Feminist icon Gloria Steinem has died. A post on her official Instagram page said this morning that Steinem passed away peacefully at her home in New York City, surrounded by some of the many who loved her. The post said she died yesterday at the age of 92 and did not give a cause of death. With the 25th anniversary of 9/11 approaching, the New York City Council is helping students learn about the terror attacks with free trips to the 9/11 Memorial and Museum. Scott Pringle reports.
3: Vaughn Davers is a teacher and has brought students to the 9/11 Memorial Museum, which she says transforms a lesson into a lifelong impact.
4: When they could actually see the rusted steel of the fire truck, when they could trace the names on the last column, they didn't just learn about it, they felt it.
3: Council President Julie Menin says the council is now allocating $1 million from the fiscal 2027 budget to pay for field trips to the museum for New York City students.
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7: And we thank you for joining us for a news check on Regional Radio. Hunley Whaley Field Day in Albany was an opportunity to showcase the Farm and Learning Education Center. Sean Deering says the University of Missouri did make a significant investment toward improving the soil health of the farm.
8: We were very fortunate that we didn't get a lot of equipment type upgrades, but what we were able to do with some money that was given directly here to the farm, and I want to give a shout out to the UM president, Dr. Mun Choi. We were able to actually do grid sampling of the entire farm here. And we're able to make some real investments in soil fertility, kind of getting our levels back up where they ought to be. And to me, that was just a real blessing to be able to do that.
7: At Hunley Whaley, that funding enabled comprehensive grid soil sampling across about 120 acres of research land. The resulting information is used to create detailed nutrient maps showing how soil fertility varies across the field. Other funding was directed to some needed repairs.
8: We were also able to make some repairs to some of the buildings here that needed some work done to them. And so, we received some money. I think they were spent well.
7: Hunley Whaley Center will be hosting their FFA Day next Tuesday on September 9th. Northwest Missouri State Fair beginning today. It's a free family day, meaning that admission to the fairgrounds is free for this Thursday. There is a food drive that is being done, and food is being collected at the entrance to the Northwest Missouri State Fair. Non-perishable food items and canned goods are the donations that are ideally sought. There will be an opportunity.

0: professional bull riding tour. Amped Up Productions is out of Missouri, and so we're glad to partner with that organization and have them bring a show for bull riding. That is at 7 o'clock, just like it was last year. We had a great turnout for that. I think it was a really well-received event. I think people really liked it. It fit well with it being family night. You know, bring the kids out. There will also be mutton busting at the bull riding event. It'll be before. So the mutton busting will be at 6:30, and then the bull riding show will kick off at 7.
1: Ashton Vandevert's a fair board member for the Northwest Missouri State Fair, is also parade that will be leaving the Bethany Community Gym at 6 o'clock to head downtown before it goes to the fairgrounds. Carnival has sessions also throughout the fair. You can get more information on the Northwest Missouri State Fair at their website, nwmostatefair.com, or through their Facebook page at NW Missouri State Fair. And you're listening to Regional Radio. Ian Erie funeral notices. Memorial service for 72-year-old Marion Patricia Johnson will be at 2 o'clock this afternoon at the Robertson Funeral Home of Stanbury. Visitation 1 until 2 at the funeral home. 85-year-old Herman W. Wiederholt died on Saturday. Survivors include children Clement Wiederholt of Maryville, James Wiederholt of Barnard, Kim Bram of Maryville, Stephanie Wilson of Maryville, Jeffrey Wiederholt of Myrtle Beach, South Carolina, Stacy Drydale of Watertown, Wisconsin, and Clinton Wiederholt of St. Joseph. His sister, Helen Gribble of Gower, 15 grandchildren, 9 great-grandchildren. The graveside service with military honors for 85-year-old Herman W. Wiederholt will be held at 10 a.m. Friday at the Mount Calvary Cemetery of Stanbury. There will be a visitation at the Bram Funeral Home of Maryville this evening between 5 and 7 p.m. A funeral service for 82-year-old John Leonard Schenkel will be held on Saturday at 11 o'clock at the First Christian Church of Maryville. Burial follows in the Nottoway Memorial Garden Cemetery. Visitation will be held between 5 and 7 on Friday at the funeral home. And memorials can be directed to the Nottoway County Cattlemen's Association for Agriculture Scholarships or their Beef for Schools program. Celebration of life for 94-year-old Mercer resident Patricia Ann Pat Clark will be at 11:30 on Saturday at the Mercer Methodist Church. Private interment will be in the Gardner Cemetery of Mercer. Online condolences can be left at robertsonfuneralhome.com. 97-year-old Georgia Rose Steiner died on Friday at her home. Survivors include her daughter, Kathleen Jones of Kansas City, sons Roger Steiner of Warsaw, James Steiner of Amity, and Stephen Steiner of Amity. 13 grandchildren, numerous great-grandchildren. Funeral services for 97-year-old Georgia Rose Steiner will be at 2 p.m. Saturday at the Turner Family Funeral Home of Maysville. Burial follows immediately in the Winslow Cemetery. Family to receive friends between 1 and 2 on Saturday at the funeral home. Donations can be made in Georgia's honor to the DeKalb County Historical Society. More information can be found at turnerfamilyfuneral.com. Graveside service for 79-year-old Bethany resident Linda Ellen King Finley will be at 2 p.m. on Saturday, September 19th. Monson Cemetery, Bethany. Memorials are suggested to the Monson Cemetery in care of the funeral home, and arrangements are entrusted to the care and the direction of the Stith Funeral Home in Gallatin. 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Survivors include his sister, Brenda Atkins, and others. The burial will be in the Rose Hill Cemetery of Mount Air.
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1: Well, National Weather Service has changed the color scheme for the advisories and warnings that are out there. We were under a heat advisory until 8 o'clock on Saturday evening. That is by orange, the color orange, designated by the color orange. That has now changed to magenta. That means that we are now in an extreme heat warning that is in effect until 8 o'clock. And that extreme heat warning is now in effect until 8 p.m. on Tuesday evening, with dangerously hot temperatures that are expected to include heat index values. So it'll be as high as 103. Portions of east central Kansas and northeast Kansas, central, north central, northwest, and west central Missouri, all part of that.

0: warned area. Heat-related illnesses increase significantly during extreme heat and high humidity events. So guard against that by drinking plenty of fluid, staying in an air-conditioned room, stay out of the sun, and also check up on relatives and neighbors. Weather forecast is calling for a sunny afternoon. This afternoon's high is going to be at 95 with a heat index as high as 102 with south winds at 14 miles an hour, gusts as high as 23. Mostly clear tonight with a low down to 75 and south-southeast winds will be at 7 to 10. On Friday, then sunny with a high temperature 95. Heat index as high as 102 with south-southwest winds will be at 7 to 11, gusts as high as 20. Friday night, partly cloudy with a low 74 and south winds at 3 to 7. Saturday, sunny with a high temperature 96 and southwest winds at 6. Saturday night, clear with a low 73. Sunday, sunny with a high 93 degrees. Sunday night, partly cloudy with a low 72. On Labor Day, sunny with a high of 91. Monday night, partly cloudy, low 74. On Tuesday, sunny, 95 for a high. Tuesday night, clear with a low 74. And Wednesday, sunny with a high temperature that'll be at 91 degrees. Huntley Whaley Weather Station in Albany has an air temperature of 91, a heat index at 97 right now, and a wind that is out of the south-southwest averaging about 9 miles per hour. The Lamoni Municipal Airport is reporting a temperature of 91 degrees in fair conditions, and the reported temperature in Bethany is at 91. The Putnam County Weather Station with 89 degrees. Barton Farm at Trenton with a 93 degree air temperature and a heat index of 102. And in St. Joseph, the air temperature is at 90 degrees and a heat index of 94. 12:13 is our time, and you were listening to Regional Radio. Softball from last night, and there were a few games. Even though it was a Wednesday, Princeton defeated Schuyler County 13-2. Gilman City a 19-1 win over Plattsburgh. Maysville defeating DeKalb 6-4. Polo defeats Stuartsville Osborne 11-5. Putnam County a 20-0 victory over Mercer. South Harrison has Excelsior Springs on their softball schedule for the night today. Mercer at Grundy County. Milan will be at Novinger. Princeton at Worth County. The GRC West. The other games, North Harrison at Stanbury. And Pattonsburg at Albany. Gilman City is also going to be at Linn County in some of the softball that will be played. In high school volleyball, it'll be Trenton at Chillicothe. Maryville is at East Buchanan, and Penny's at Carrollton. Maysville will be at Mid-Buchanan. Lamoni's football team, they have a road trip to Edina, Missouri, ahead of them as they go to take on the Knox County in their Friday night game. Head coach Larry Johnson said that they are crossing the border to get to the game, but it's actually a shorter trip than their other options.
1: With the state of Iowa, we had a couple other options that were, you know, even further by about 60, 70 miles. And so we're like, well, they called us and said, hey, there were some Missouri teams that also canceled their season. So they said that they were looking for a game that this week as well. So it just kind of worked out. We were kind of debating back and forth. Do we go down? But it's a cross-border matchup, I think it'd be kind of fun and interesting for the kids to go down and play.
0: South Harrison will have their week two opponent. That will be East Buchanan. It will be a game that will be in Gower, and that's after Mid-Buchanan had a lot of early success against South Harrison in the season opener. Head coach Chris Schoenig, though, says that this is about developing experience.
2: And we've talked about that a ton. I said, guys, there's going to be a lot of adversity this year. That comes with the territory. That's just the team we have. But how we respond to the adversity is going to be the kind of team that we become toward the end of the year. If we start to hang our heads and start to pout and start to feel sorry for ourselves, well, we're not going to win a lot of games doing that. I said, no one's ever played a perfect game. There's going to be mistakes out there, but how we respond to those mistakes, and if we can see that and we can be coachable and we can get those mistakes fixed, then we will be a tough team, I think, to play with at the end of the year. I think we have the pieces. We're big up front. We got the skill guys. You know, we brought our quarterback back.
0: Our Friday night football contest tomorrow night will be Hamilton at Gallatin. Harrison County Community Hospital pregame is going to be probably just a little bit before 6:30 on FM 95.5. Graceland women's soccer falls 4-3 to Briarcliff. Graceland men's soccer wins 1-0. Missouri Western's women defeated Wayne State by a final of 2-0. Royals also beaten by the Marlins. The Cardinals were able to get an extra inning win over the Dodgers. Final game of their series will be coming up tonight. 8:15 is the broadcast start of that. That game you can hear on AM 870 and 103.7 FM. That's because Missouri's football team will start their 2026 season with the Tigers taking on Arkansas Pine Bluff. 7 p.m. kickoff, 5 p.m. broadcast start on the Tiger Network on FM 95.5. 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
3: Let's take a look at the cash cattle market report. In the feedlots, it's another mixed day for the livestock complex. Cattle contracts are trading higher. Lean hog contracts are back to trading lower. A single bid of $219 is being offered in Kansas, but no new trade has developed following Wednesday's light business. At midday, beef cutouts are lower. Choice is down $1.48 at $377.30 based on 54 loads, and select is down $2.58 at $351 even based on 6 loads. Over on the mercantile, October live cattle is up $4.35 at $214.52. December up $4.52 at $216.55. And February up $4.30 at $218.30. September feeder cattle is up $6.95 at $325.92. October is up $7.12 at $321.50. And November is up $7.52 at $315.87. Taking a look at the cash hog market report, the Iowa/Minnesota and Eastern and Western corn belts are all unavailable due to confidentiality at midday. The national cash hog average was down at the end of yesterday, $3.30 at $87.09, with an average range of $85 to $89. We do know at midday, pork carcass cutouts are down so far, $2.77 at $92.85, based on 113 loads. Over on the mercantile, October lean hogs down 42 cents at $83.35, December down 45 at $73.87, and February down 35 at $76.52. Taking a look at grain futures on the Chicago Board of Trade at midday, September corn is down 3.75 at $5.15, December is down 4.25 at $5.39.25, and July is down 3.5 at $5.64. September soybeans are down 1.5 at $13.25. November is up 4 at $13.14.25. And March is up 3.75 at $13.34.25. September wheat is down 26.25 at $7.28.5. December is down 25.75 at $7.48.25. And March is down 25.75 at $7.65. With this look at your markets, I'm Nathan Gertz on TFN, the Farm Net.
4: Let's run down those elevator prices for you here on this Thursday, the 3rd of September. I'm Dustin Huffman, taking a look at cash bids around northern Missouri. At Consolidated Grain East Hannibal, they're 53 cents under on corn at 477. Soybeans 44 cents under, cash bid 1270. Bartlett Grain Kansas City, 20 cents over on corn, they're at 510. Soybeans are 50 cents under at 1264. Bartlett Grain St. Joseph, 45 cents under on corn, 485 for the cash bid. Soybeans are 40 cents under at 1274. Ursa Farmers Co-op Wayland, 53 cents under on corn, 477. Soybeans are 43 cents under, cash bid 1271. AgriServices of Brunswick Mendon, 50 cents under on corn, 480. Soybeans 60 cents under, 1254. Ray Carolyn Quarter, 40 cents under on corn, 490 for the cash bid. Soybeans 50 cents under, 1264. MFA Macon, 35 cents under on soybeans, their cash bid 1279. Prairie Land FS Pilot Grove, 40 cents under on corn, 490, soybeans 65 cents under at 1234. Nemo Feed Bearing, 75 cents under on corn, cash bid 455, soybeans 68 cents under, they're at 1246. At MFA Rail Hamilton, they're 40 cents under on corn, 490. Soybeans are a nickel over. They're at 1319 for the cash bid. Scholar and Adrian, 30 cents under on corn, $5 even. Soybeans 70 cents under at 1244. Chula Farmers Co-op, 80 cents under on corn, 450. Soybean, 65 cents under. Cash bid, 1249. Smithfield and Bethany, 50 cents under on corn, 480. Soybean, 70 cents under at 1229. JBS Centralia, 28 cents under on corn. They're at 502. And at Mid-Missouri Energy in Malta Bend, they're 35 cents under on corn. They're at 495 for the cash bid. Still seeing increased volatility in those soybean bids, and increased volatility now starting to show up in corn. Cash corn and soybean bids are subject to change without notice. 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
1: And we thank you for joining us for News Check on Regional Radio. Albany's Board of Aldermen approved mayoral appointments and a contract with an engineering firm for their service with a street improvement plan during a meeting that was held on Tuesday. An agreement between the City of Albany and Snyder & Associates will allow Snyder & Associates to assist in developing a street improvement plan and the bidding services for the street improvements. Albany will be hosting a few upcoming events. The next Dumpster Day in Albany will be on Saturday, September 12th, 8 a.m. until 11 a.m. or until full at the Albany Community Center. Albany Citywide Garage Sales will be on Saturday, September 19th. The Shredded event will be hosted by Albany Main Street on the Square. That will be held between 9 a.m. and noon. Northwest Missouri State Fair will begin their 2026 fair today. Admission to the fair is free. There will be a food drive that will be taken at the entrance today. Non-perishable food items and canned goods are the most ideal for the donation. And there will also be an opportunity to provide a monetary donation if you choose. It will also be the first night of the carnival, and a new bubble-tastic event will be at the Family Entertainment Pavilion. Ashton Vandervert's a fair board member for the Northwest Missouri State Fair. There's a parade that'll be leaving the Bethany Community Gym at 6 this evening and head downtown before going to the fairgrounds. Throughout the fair, the Liberal Arts Ag Expo will have several different exhibits.
2: That's the building that's just north of the exhibit building where the vendors are set up. And in that building are all of the 4-H submissions. We have a quilt club that usually brings their quilts on display, that they are absolutely beautiful. We've really seen, I think, really since the pandemic, we've actually seen some growth in that area, because I think the pandemic forced people to kind of go back to learning some of these, you know, trades and skills that we had maybe lost over time. And so that is picking back up, and we'll have, you know, obviously two our 4-H clubs with their, you know, their garden projects and woodworking projects. Those types of exhibits will be on display in the Liberal Arts Ag Expo building.
1: 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A carnival will have sessions throughout the fair, and information about the Northwest Missouri State Fair can be found on their website, nwmostatefair.com, or through their Facebook page at NW Missouri State Fair. 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
4: Here's a look at your forecast. An extreme heat warning remains in effect. High temperatures reach up to 94 this afternoon under sunny skies. Clear skies tonight. Lows level off around 75. Highs level off around 94 tomorrow. Mainly clear. Mainly sunny skies and dry Saturday and Sunday. Mid-90s Saturday. Low-90s by Sunday. I'm staff meteorologist Derek Height. Currently, it's 90 degrees.
5: Let's take a look at the cash cattle market report. In the feedlots, it's another mixed day for the livestock complex. Cattle contracts are trading higher. Lean hog contracts are back to trading lower. A single bid of $219 is being offered in Kansas, but no new trade has developed following Wednesday's light business. At midday, beef cutouts are lower. Choice is down $1.48 at $377.30 based on 54 loads, and select is down $2.58 at $351 even based on 6 loads. Over on the mercantile, October live cattle up $4.50 at $214.67, December up $4.57 at $216.60, and February up $4.32 at $218.32. September feeder cattle is up $6.65 at $325.62, October up $6.77 at $321.15, and November up $7.25 at $315.60. Taking a look at the cash hog market report, the Iowa/Minnesota and Eastern and Western Corn Belts are all unavailable due to confidentiality at midday. The national cash hog average was down at the end of yesterday, $3.30 at $87.09, with an average range of $85 to $89. We do know at midday, pork carcass cutouts are down so far $2.77 at $92.85 based on 113 loads. Over on the mercantile, October lean hogs are down 25 cents at $83.52, December down 45 at $73.87, and February down 42 at $76.45. Taking a look at grain futures on the Chicago Board of Trade, September corn is down 3.75 at 5.15, December down 4.5 at 5.39, July down 3.5 at 5.64, September soybeans down 1.5 at $13.25, November up 3.75 at 13.14, and March up 3.75 at 13.34.25. September wheat is down 26.25 at 7.28.5, December down 25.25 at 7.48.75, and March down 25.5 at 7.65.25. With this look at your markets, I'm Nathan Gertz on TFN, the FarmNet.
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1: NBC News Radio, I'm Chris Caraccio. Jurors in the Lindsey Clancy murder trial have yet to come to a verdict. Yesterday, the jury told the judge they were still deadlocked, leading the judge to issue them a Tui Rodriguez charge, which urges jurors to re-examine their views and consider opposing perspectives without compromising their core convictions. The order is seen as a last resort before a judge may declare a mistrial. Vice President J.D. Vance is headlining today's White House press briefing. It's the first briefing since July 23rd. This comes after former Press Secretary Karoline Leavitt's departure last week. A GOP lawmaker is calling on President Trump to fire Secretary of War Pete Hegseth. NBC's Keir Simmons has details.
2: Republican Senator Tom Tillis urging President Trump to fire Hegseth, accusing him of creating a leadership void at the top of our military ranks, adding, "I have never witnessed more inept management of the brave men and women who serve our country."
1: The North Carolina senator stepped up his criticism of Hegseth after Army Secretary Dan Driscoll announced his resignation amid reports of friction between Driscoll and Hegseth. Tillis accused Hegseth of creating a leadership void at the top of our military ranks by pushing several generals from their jobs. A podcaster is behind bars on suspicion of threatening to kill President Trump, Daniel Martindale reports.
3: Benjamin Azariah Southworth was arrested in Los Angeles' Westlake neighborhood. First Assistant U.S. Attorney Bill Asaley says Southworth posted videos calling for Trump's assassination. He is also accused of targeting the family members of the president's personal attorney by publishing their home addresses and phone numbers. He also allegedly left threatening voicemails saying things like, "Justice comes to your door."
1: The Labor Day holiday weekend travel period has begun. This evening and tomorrow are expected to be the busiest times on the road, according to analytics company Airports will also be extremely busy, with the TSA expecting to screen more than 17 million people between today and Wednesday. I'm Chris Caraggio, NBC News Radio.
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6: And we thank you for joining us for a news check on Regional Radio. The Farm Progress Show in Boone, the U.S. Department of Agriculture Secretary Brooke Rollins announced the department's data modernization plan intended to improve timeliness of providing agricultural data used by agricultural producers for decision making. Rollins says the plan is built on four pillars.
7: The four key pillars of our data modernization plan are this. Number one, modernizing the data reporting experience. USDA will expand use of administrative data, improve mobile access. We are going to now expand the use of mobile access to surveys, explore opportunities to use pre-filled information where appropriate, and strengthen coordination across the department. Second, enhancing the acreage and yield estimation of these reports. We will conduct a pilot to evaluate the use of improved satellite imagery, working with NASA and other federal government agencies and across the country to figure out how we can make these reporting more accurate. Number three, integrating the data and the technology platforms. We will expand the secure data sharing capabilities, and we will evaluate the responsible use of tools such as artificial intelligence and machine learning. Number four, expanding the trust and the transparency. We will improve communication. We will protect producer privacy. We will clearly explain why information is requested and how it is used.
6: Rollins says the implementation of the plan will begin immediately and will continue their evaluation.

0: The Amped Up Bull Riding.
1: It will be the Amped Up Productions professional bull riding tour. Amped Up Productions is out of Missouri, and so we're glad to partner with that organization and have them bring a show for bull riding. That is at 7 o'clock, just like it was last year. We had a great turnout for that. I think it was a really well-received event. I think people really liked it. It fit well with it being family night. You know, bring the kids out. There will also be mutton busting at the bull riding event. It'll be before. So the mutton busting will be at 6:30, and then the bull riding show will kick off at 7.
0: Ashton Vandevert is a fair board member for the Northwest Missouri State Fair. There'll be a parade that'll be leaving the Bethany Community Gym at 6 p.m. and head downtown, going toward the fairgrounds, and the carnival will also have sessions throughout the fair. Get more information on the Northwest Missouri State Fair at their website, nwmostatefair.com, or through their Facebook page at NW Missouri State Fair. 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
3: Here's a look at your forecast. An extreme heat warning remains in effect. High temperatures reach up to 94 this afternoon under sunny skies. Clear skies tonight. Lows level off around 75. Highs level off around 94. Tomorrow, mainly clear. Mainly sunny skies and dry. Saturday and Sunday, mid-90s. Saturday, low 90s by Sunday. I'm staff meteorologist Derek Height. Currently, it's 90 degrees.
4: September corn down 3.5 at 5:15 1/4, December down 3 at 5:40 1/2, and July down 2 at 5:65 1/2. September soybeans down 1.5 at $13 1/4, November up 5.5 at $13.15 3/4, and March up 5 3/4 at $13.36 1/4. September wheat down 26 1/4 at $7.28 1/2, December down 22 3/4 at $7.51 1/4, and March down 23 1/2 at $7.67 1/4. October live cattle up $4.27 at $2.14.45. December up $4.35 at $2.16.37. And February up $4.07 at $2.18.07. September feeder cattle up $6.52 at $3.25.50. October up $6.60 at $3.20.97. And November up $6.92 at $3.15.27. The Dow currently up 609 points to 53,671.05. With this look at your markets, I'm Nathan Gertz on TFN, the FarmNet.
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0: The Northwest Missouri State Fair is rolling into Bethany this Labor Day weekend. 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

0: Let's take a look at your closing settlement report. September corn finishes down 3.5 at 515 and a quarter. December down 2.75 at 540 and three quarters. And July down 1.5 at 566. September soybeans up 4.5 at 1306 and a quarter. November up 6 at 1316 and a quarter. And March up 6.25 at 1336 and three quarters. September wheat down 18 and three quarters at 736. December down 19 and three quarters at 754 and a quarter. And March down 20 and three quarters at 770. October live cattle closes up $4.12 at 214.30. December up 4.10 at 216.12. February up 3.72 at 217.72. September feeder cattle closes up $6.87 at 325.85. October up 6.72 at 321.10. And November up 6.95 at 315.30. Let's look at your closing settlement report for Thursday, September 3rd. I'm Nathan Gertz on TFN, the Farm Net.
1: Here's a look at your forecast. An extreme heat warning remains in effect. High temperatures reach up to 94 this afternoon under sunny skies. Clear skies tonight. Lows level off around 75. Highs level off around 94. Tomorrow, mainly clear. Mainly sunny skies and dry. Saturday and Sunday, mid-90s Saturday, low 90s by Sunday. I'm staff meteorologist Derek Height. Currently 93.
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1: NBC News Radio, I'm Chris Caraggio. Jurors are deliberating for a sixth day in Massachusetts in the Lindsey Clancy murder trial. The jury told the judge yesterday that they were still deadlocked, leading him to issue them a Tui Rodriguez charge. It pushes jurors to re-examine their views and consider opposite perspectives without compromising their core convictions. Vice President J.D. Vance is hosting the first White House briefing held since July 23rd. Today, he was asked if the Trump administration should be blamed for rising gas prices, leading Vance to point the finger at Iran for shooting at oil tankers in the Strait of Hormuz.
2: The reason gas prices are so high right now is because the Iranians are shooting at commercial shipping. Even, by the way, when they signed an agreement that said we're going to stop, they almost immediately went back to shooting at commercial shipping.
1: Vance added that U.S. gas prices are lower than the rest of the world. The VP also said our European allies could do more to help deal with Iran. He said that U.S. naval patrols in the Strait have stopped a potential worldwide energy crisis. Stocks are surging on Wall Street. The Dow Jones Industrial Average has been up over 600 points at times. The S&P 500 and the NASDAQ have been up over 1% as well. Starbucks is bringing artificial intelligence behind the counter. Monica Nelson reports.
3: The coffee giant says it's rolling out a new AI-powered assistant for baristas using Microsoft Azure OpenAI technology. The tool is designed to help employees quickly find answers to questions about recipes, store operations, and equipment procedures. Starbucks says the goal is to simplify tasks, improve service, and allow workers to spend more time just helping customers. The AI assistant will be introduced in company-operated stores as part of the company's ongoing technology upgrade efforts.
1: Spider-Man Brand New Day is expected to take first place at the box office for a sixth straight time. The fourth installment in the Tom Holland-led franchise is projected to make between $13 and $18 million this weekend. I'm Chris Caraggio, NBC News Radio.
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6: And we thank you for joining us for a news check on regional radio. Missouri Department of Conservation is inviting novice squirrel hunters to a free field to fork clinic on squirrel hunting at Fountain Grove Conservation Area in Meadville on Saturday, September 26th. It will be a clinic that will run from 7:30 until 1 p.m. Participants will be paired with an experienced mentor to go on a squirrel hunt of their own and learn how to clean and prepare a harvested squirrel for eating. The clinic is for participants 11 years of age and older. Hunters 16 years of age and older do need to be hunter education certified and possess a valid small game hunting permit or proof of exemption. Squirrel hunting is limited to the eastern gray squirrel and the fox squirrel, with the hunting season running through February 15th. Hunters are allowed to harvest 10 squirrels per day with a possession limit of 20 squirrels. There are various permitted methods for hunting squirrel in the Show Me State, and you can get more about that by going to the Missouri Department of Conservation's website. This week's crop progress report showed corn maturity in Missouri at about 24% complete. It means that harvest time's just ahead. A National Education Center for Agricultural Safety representative says there are safety considerations which are encouraged. Rod Bain has more.
7: Farmers, whether in the middle of harvest or just beginning, Dan Needed of the National Education Center for Agricultural Safety says make safety checks of machinery and have personal protection and safety equipment available prior to the start of harvest for each season for each day.
8: We always want to take a look at fire extinguishers that are in the shed and in the combine. Are they charged? Are they ready to go? The first aid kits. Do you have a farm first aid kit that's stocked and ready to go?
7: Needed adds, if a grower's area uses 911 signs for emergency notification,
8: have a notebook in every vehicle that might go from farmstead to farmstead, because farmers are now renting more property than ever before. So if you have an emergency, that you can get that 911 sign and be able to give them that 911 number right away, which is going to tell the dispatcher what fire department, what ambulance, what law enforcement agency to be able to respond.
7: Rod Bain reporting for the U.S. Department of Agriculture in Washington, D.C.
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9: Here's a look at your forecast. An extreme heat warning remains in effect. High temperatures reach up to 94 this afternoon under sunny skies. Clear skies tonight. Lows level off around 75. Highs level off around 94 tomorrow. Mainly clear. Mainly sunny skies and dry Saturday and Sunday. Mid-90s Saturday. Low 90s by Sunday. I'm staff meteorologist Derek Height. Currently 93.
10: Let's take a look at your closing settlement report. September corn finishes down 3.5 at 515 and a quarter. December down 2.75 at 540 and 3/4. And July down 1.5 at 566. September soybeans up 4.5 at 1306 and a quarter. November up 6 at 1316 and a quarter. And March up 6.25 at 1336 and 3/4. September wheat down 18.75 at 736. December down 19.75 at 754 and a quarter. And March down 20.75 at 770. October live cattle closes up $4.12 at 214.30. December up 4.10 at 216.12. February up 3.72 at 217.72. September feeder cattle closes up $6.87 at 325.85. October up 6.72 at 321.10. And November up 6.95 at 315.30. Let's look at your closing settlement report for Thursday, September 3rd. I'm Nathan Gertz on TFN, the Farm Net.
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I ain't coming to your house. 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

0: here's a look at your forecast. An extreme heat warning remains in effect. High temperatures reach up to 94 this afternoon under sunny skies. Clear skies tonight. Lows level off around 75. Highs level off around 94. Tomorrow, mainly clear. Mainly sunny skies and dry. Saturday and Sunday, mid-90s Saturday, low 90s by Sunday. I'm staff meteorologist Derek Height. Right now, it's 94 degrees.
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2: The judge in the Lindsey Clancy triple murder case is sending the jury back to deliberate once again. Today, the jury handed the judge another note, leading the judge to clarify to the jury the definition of reasonable doubt. Clancy's lawyer claims the issue surrounds a single juror and pushed the judge to have that juror dismissed, but the judge refused. The jury has been deliberating for 6 days now and told the judge twice that they were deadlocked. Yesterday, the judge invoked a rule meant to help the jury reach a decision in a last-ditch effort to avoid a mistrial. Clancy has admitted to killing her three children in 2023, but pleaded not guilty by reason of insanity. Vice President J.D. Vance won't say if the U.S. has plans to help the Iranian people overthrow the Islamic regime. He hosted the White House press briefing today and was pressed on recent comments from President Trump where he encouraged the Iranian people to rise up.
3: There are a lot of course, additional tools that we have at our disposal. Some of those the president will use and some of them he won't.
2: Vance said that he's not going to advertise what the U.S. is doing with Iran from a podium and added that everything is on the table when it comes to Iran. The vice president said that any comments he could make would interfere with Trump's decision space when it comes to Iran. This Labor Day weekend, gasoline could be at its highest price for the holiday on record, NBC's Tom Costello reports.
4: Compared to last year, an estimated round-trip drive from L.A. to Vegas up 25%. Columbus to Chicago, nearly 20% higher. Savannah to Orlando, nearly 32% increase. And that's without factoring in the cost of food and a place to stay.
2: Heading into the holiday weekend, AAA reports that gas prices are indeed continuing to rise. The average nationwide price for a gallon of regular is now at $4.14. That compares with $3.19 a gallon this time last year. For those driving, the biggest travel rush will be this evening and during the day tomorrow. I'm Chris Caraggio, NBC News Radio.
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7: And we thank you for joining us for a news check on regional radio. Hunley Whaley Field Day in Albany was an opportunity to showcase the Farm and Learning Education Center. Sean Deering says the University of Missouri did make a significant investment toward improving the soil health of the farm.
8: We were very fortunate.

0: that, you know, we didn't get a lot of equipment type upgrades, but what we were able to do with some money that was, you know, given directly here to the farm, and I want to give a shout out to the UM president, Dr. Mun Choi. We were able to actually do grid sampling of the entire farm here, and we're able to make some real investments in soil fertility, kind of getting our levels back up where they ought to be. And to me, that was just a real blessing to be able to do that.
1: And Hunley Whaley, that funding enabled comprehensive grid soil sampling across about 120 acres of research land. The resulting information is used to create detailed nutrient maps showing how soil fertility varies across the field. Other funding was directed to some needed repairs.
0: We were also able to make some repairs to some of the buildings here that you know, needed some work done to them. And so, we received some money. I think they were spent well.
1: Hunley Whaley Center will be hosting their FFA Day next Tuesday on September 9th. Northwest Missouri State Fair beginning today. It's a free family day, meaning that admission to the fairgrounds is free for this Thursday. There is a food drive that is being done, and food is being collected at the entrance to the Northwest Missouri State Fair. Non-perishable food items and canned goods are the donations that are ideally sought. There will be an opportunity to contribute with a donation as well. There'll be a bubble-tastic event at the Family Entertainment Pavilion, and the first grandstand event will be Amped Up Bull Riding.
2: It will be the Amped Up Productions Professional Bull Riding Tour. Amped Up Productions is out of Missouri, and so we're glad to partner with that organization and have them bring a show for bull riding. That is at 7 o'clock, just like it was last year. We had a great turnout for that. I think it was a really well-received event. I think people really liked it. It fit well with it being family night. You know, bring the kids out. There will also be mutton busting at the bull riding event. It'll be before, so the mutton busting will be at 6:30, and then the bull riding show will kick off at 7.
1: Ashton Vandevert's a fair board member for the Northwest Missouri State Fair, is also parade that'll be leaving the Bethany Community Gym at 6 o'clock to head downtown before it goes to the fairgrounds. Carnival has sessions also throughout the fair. You can get more information on the Northwest Missouri State Fair at their website, nwmostatefair.com, or through their Facebook page at NW Missouri State Fair. 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
4: Here's a look at your forecast. An extreme heat warning remains in effect. High temperatures reach up to 94 this afternoon under sunny skies. Clear skies tonight. Lows level off around 75. Highs level off around 94. Tomorrow, mainly clear. Mainly sunny skies and dry Saturday and Sunday. Mid-90s Saturday. Low 90s by Sunday. I'm staff meteorologist Derek Height. Right now, it's 94 degrees.
5: Let's take a look at your closing settlement report. September corn finishes down 3.5 at 515.25. December down 2.75 at 540.75. And July down 1.5 at 566. September soybeans up 4.5 at 1306.25. November up 6 at 1316.25. And March up 6.25 at 1336.75. September wheat down 18.75 at 736. December down 19.75 at 754.25. And March down 20.75 at 770. October live cattle closes up $4.12 at $2.14.30. December up $4.10 at $2.16.12. February up $3.72 at $2.17.72. September feeder cattle closes up $6.87 at $3.25.85. October up $6.72 at $3.21.10. And November up $6.95 at $3.15.30. Let's look at your closing settlement report for Thursday, September 3rd. I'm Nathan Gertz on TFN, the Farm Net.
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1: Here's a look at your forecast. An extreme heat warning remains in effect. Ample sunshine expected this afternoon, with daytime highs approaching 94. Clear skies again tonight. Lows dip down to about 74. High temperatures reach up to 93. Tomorrow, mainly clear skies. Mainly clear skies and dry. Saturday and Sunday, mid-90s. Saturday, low 90s by Sunday. I'm staff meteorologist Derek Height. Currently, it's 93 degrees.
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He's a ranch hand in a pinch, man. 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Cause she's a gold digger with a quick trigger. A cast iron skillet swinging lid flipper. Now he's a double wide on the county line. Sipping on a six pack of Lone Star Light. She did him dirty, took him to

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1: NBC News Radio. I'm Chris Caraggio. The jury in the Lindsey Clancy triple murder case will be back to deliberate tomorrow. The judge dismissed them after an eventful day today that saw the judge clarify to the jury the definition of reasonable doubt.
2: What I'm going to do is excuse you until tomorrow morning at 9 o'clock, and then I'll speak to you at that point tomorrow morning.
1: Clancy's lawyer claims the issue surrounds a single juror and pushed the judge to have that juror dismissed, but the judge refused. Yesterday, the judge invoked a rule meant to help the jury reach a decision in a last-ditch effort to avoid a mistrial. Clancy has admitted to killing her three children in 2023, but pleaded not guilty by reason of insanity. Wall Street is closing with stocks higher. It comes as investors have hopes that the Federal Reserve will leave interest rates unchanged later this month. At the closing bell, the Dow Jones added 624 points, the S&P 500 gained 81 points, and the NASDAQ rose 366 points. Drivers face the highest gas prices in years for the Labor Day weekend. AAA reports the national average for a gallon of regular is now $4.14. That's up 2 pennies from yesterday and 5 cents compared to a week ago. Fox News is parting ways with Maria Bartiromo.
3: A spokesperson said in a statement that Fox thanks Maria for her work over the past 12 and a half years and wished her well, but did not elaborate further. Bartiromo has been Fox Business Network's global markets editor since joining it in 2014. She hosted Mornings with Maria and Maria Bartiromo's Wall Street on Fox Business, while also anchoring Sunday Morning Futures, a business-focused show on Fox News Channel. Her departure is effective today.
1: Severe weather is forecast to reignite today for more than 50 million people across the Midwest, Ohio Valley, and Mid-Atlantic. A level 2 out of 5 risk of severe thunderstorms is covering major cities, including Milwaukee, Chicago, Detroit, Baltimore, and Washington, D.C. 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
5: And we thank you for joining us for a news check on Regional Radio. U.S. Drought Monitor map released on Thursday morning remains similar to the map in recent weeks, with a slight downgrade for counties in the southwest corner of Missouri. This week's map took into account the conditions of Missouri's soil moisture through Monday. The area's map includes some pre-drought territory in northern Harrison County, a large part of Grundy County, and the southwestern corner of Mercer County in Missouri. The downgrade in the southwest corner of the state was attributed to the regression of some counties that moved from moderate drought to severe drought, and other counties that moved from pre-drought conditions to moderate drought. Overall, 54% of Missouri is out of any dryness category, 19% of territories in pre-drought, and 19% in moderate drought, 8% is in severe drought. Missouri's Climate and Weather Committee did vote at its August 10th meeting to recommend the drought alert that was in effect for the state to expire. The Department of Natural Resources does plan to continue to monitor weather impacts within the state. With the expiration of the state's current drought alert, the drought alert was active for 11 months. It was started by an executive order that began on September 22nd of last year. In accordance with the Missouri Drought Mitigation and Response Plan, the DNR's Water Resources Center, in consultation with the state climatologist and the National Weather Service, will continue to monitor the potential development of drought conditions within Missouri. Drought alerts allow state agencies to work together in providing resources for drought relief and for the coordination of certain state operations to provide as much assistance as possible to the impacted communities. Iowa's drought map is nearly identical to the map from last week, with 69% of territory free of any dryness category. That territory includes all the territory in our listing area. 11% of Iowa's in pre-drought. The state has 19% of territory in moderate drought, and the moderate drought territory is in the northwestern part of Iowa. 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
6: Here's a look at your forecast. An extreme heat warning remains in effect. Ample sunshine expected this afternoon, with daytime highs approaching 94. Clear skies again tonight. Lows dip down to about 74. High temperatures reach up to 93. Tomorrow, mainly clear skies. Mainly clear skies and dry. Saturday and Sunday, mid-90s. Saturday, low 90s by Sunday. I'm staff meteorologist Derek Height. Currently, it's 93 degrees.
7: Let's take a look at your closing settlement report. September corn finishes down 3.5 at 515 and a quarter. December down 2.75 at 540 and 3/4. And July down 1.5 at 566. September soybeans up 4.5 at 1306 and a quarter. November up 6 at 1316 and a quarter. And March up 6.25 at 1336 and 3/4. September wheat down 18 and 3/4 at 736. December down 19 and 3/4 at 754 and a quarter. And March down 20 and 3/4 at 770. October live cattle closes up $4.12 at $2.14.30. December up $4.10 at $2.16.12. February up $3.72 at $2.17.72. September feeder cattle closes up $6.87 at $3.25.85. October up $6.72 at $3.21.10. And November up $6.95 at $3.15.30. Let's look at your closing settlement report for Thursday, September 3rd. I'm Nathan Gertz on TFN, the Farm Net.
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1: Here's a look at your forecast. An extreme heat warning continues. Bright sunshine expected this afternoon, with daytime highs approaching 95. Clear skies again tonight. Lows level off around 74. High of 93 tomorrow. Lots of sunshine. Mainly clear and dry Saturday and Sunday. Mid-90s Saturday. Low 90s by Sunday. I'm staff meteorologist Derek Height. Currently 97.
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2: 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Can.

0: recently that happen in heated rivalries as heated as that.
1: Yeah, it pops up every once in a while. We can say that. Hey, what excites you, Chase, about this team and this season for Mizzou?
0: The opportunity. I think there's a really high ceiling. And we have a lot of playmakers. We got a lot of guys that that have proven themselves in specific areas and specific places. And again, kind of with the transfer portal and the opportunity to have some new starts, kind of seeing where everybody gels together and, you know, how we can hopefully just gel and become a team where we're playing for each other, we're pulling games out in big times. And again, we got some playmakers, so keeping people healthy and hopefully coming through with some big games, because everything for everybody right now is like, hey, we're all here, we're all excited. Everything that we want and desire is ahead of us. So I think the start of football is just, it's stinking hot out today, but, you know, it's in the air.
2: Absolutely. What are you doing these days, Chase?
0: Oh, my wife and I have 3 kids, 12, 10, and 7. So starting rec activities this last week, as well as I have gotten into financial planning as a second career after sports, just as everybody needs to learn a little bit more about it. That was my case coming out of the NFL, and it's been almost 8 years now that I've been in a real job, I guess, besides football, and doing that with a company in Kansas City, BMG Advisors, where we got a great team and are able to help not just every, you know, your normal everyday people, but have been able to help some former players, some current players, NIL people, coaches, and I mean anybody that's kind of come across our paths, which is again, finances is something that's been important to me, and I know God has called us to steward it wisely, so I'm trying.
2: All right, well, hey, great catching up with you. Have fun banging Big Bo tonight, and appreciate your time.
0: Thank you.
2: That is Chase Kaufman, Mizzou Athletics Hall of Famer, of course, at tight end, joining us. Howard Richards, Moon Choi, Blake Topmeyer still to come this hour on the Make It Home Missouri Tiger Tailgate on the Central Bank Tiger Network from Learfield.
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19: If a baby is

0: this. You know, we talk about celebrating the Mizzou family. She is a big part of that. Means a lot to a lot of people. And I know, you know, my wife and family are going to enjoy having her up in the suite again. So looking forward to that experience here today.
1: Yeah, it's really exciting and just an added dimension to this game. And she just seems like such a nice lady, just very down to earth, a kind person. And let's go, huh? We ready for some football? Big expectations. Tigers preseason top 25, one of 9 SEC teams, in case you hadn't noticed. But this is going to be challenging and yet very exciting here with Missouri's new look home stadium.
0: Yeah, absolutely. Just so much energy and excitement around everything involved with Mizzou football and aspects across this campus. We are at a special time in our history, and we want to keep it rolling, right? We are climbing. We're doing great things. We're not quite where we want to be. We want to compete for championships. We're going to keep pursuing that, doing what it takes to take the steps to get there. But man, let's enjoy these moments along the way, because they're sure a lot of fun.
1: Thank you, sir.
0: Thank you. M-I-Z.
1: Z-O-U. 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
12: Okay, Matt, thanks. 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Certainly

0: Missouri head football coach Eli Drinkwitz.
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10: 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Shez a tackle, gets to the 10, to the 5, to the pylon. 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
12: 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Gentile Apparel is a proud partner of Mizzou Athletics. Time now for that pregame interview with head coach Eli Drinkwitz. Happy to say, an exclusive interview with Mike Kelly every week here across the Central Bank Tiger Network. Our interviews with Coach Drink, as always, are presented by Royal Banks, where clients are their first priority.
13: Season 7, getting underway. How excited are you about the start of this football campaign?
14: Yeah, I think this is one of the most excited I've been. One of the good things about the changeover in college football and the newness of staff and the newness of team is it builds an excitement because you're not quite sure what to expect. And so I think it's an opportunity for a lot of us to prove who we are, which is something that we like to do, something to prove.
13: Is the uncertainty of what you might see in the first game the thing that keeps coaches up at night?
14: Yeah, I mean, I think there's you can prepare and prayer, but there's nothing like playing in front of 65,000 sold out fans with that clock and everything you've worked for, winning and losing on the line. So there's just a lot of things that can come up that you know, you just hope you've prepared enough for. And as coaches, we try to control as many environments as we can, but this is going to be an uncontrolled environment that you have to, you know, adapt and adjust.
13: How has Austin Simmons grown in the position of quarterback since he arrived?
14: Yeah, I think one is just getting more comfortable in developing trust with the players and coaches and opening himself up to be coached and to be vulnerable with his team, which I think has been a huge step forward. But also just as a quarterback, every rep he gets is a rep for his improvement, and I think he's done a really good job of trying to do that.
13: How nice is it to have a home run hitter like Jamal Roberts ready to step in with Ahmad not being available?
14: Yeah, I mean, I think that's been an unbelievable blessing to have Jamal Roberts ready, who averaged almost 7 yards a carry last year. And that's what lets you sleep at night, knowing that you're going to be able to have a really good run game in this game. And it's going to allow Austin to settle into playing quarterback.
13: A lot of new faces on the defensive side, but guys that have been in the program, and now they get their opportunity. Just a thought on what you've seen from your defense throughout the course of preseason.
14: Yeah, I think they've been very consistent, and I think that's really been the hallmark of a good defense is their consistent approach. And, you know, it's an opportunity for a lot of guys to step in and take their moment and own it, and that's what we want them to do. We want them to own their seat, and I feel

0: very confident in the preparation that they've put in, and now it's just time for them to cut it loose.
1: Langdon Kitchen is a young man who, like a Cody Schrader, believed in himself, decided to come to the home state school in the University of Missouri just down the road, and is now living out a dream. Just a thought on how he's developed since arriving from Northeast Missouri.
0: Yeah, I think Langdon has been another guy who's just consistently developed, believed in himself, had confidence in the preparation and the work ethic. And then our coaches, I think, have poured a lot into him. And you know, he's always been a really good football player. It's now just a different stage for him to play on.
1: Final thought. You've watched the North End Zone being built each and every day. Now the fans get a chance to get their first look at it this evening. It's an unbelievable project, isn't it?
0: Yeah, I think it just is going to really re-energize the fan base to realize how significant that this program is to our state and what the significance it can be nationally. We'll take a backseat to no one.
1: Thank you for your time. Have a great season.
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2: 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It's Mizzou and Arkansas Pine Bluff tonight. 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
2: 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Mike Howard and Chris have the call of the game next. 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
21: 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Kickoff is just moments away. Now with the call of the game, here's Howard Richards and the voice of the Tigers, Mike Kelly.
22: The 136th season of Missouri football about to get underway. Missouri in the black pant, the white jersey and the white helmet. The Golden Lions of Arkansas Pine Bluff, all gold uniforms. Why are they not wearing white? Well, Howard Richards, they don't have white jerseys. And so Missouri adopting the white jersey tonight as they get set to play the Golden Lions for the first time ever. Stadium has never looked better. Crowd continues to fill in as a 21st consecutive sellout awaits this kickoff between Missouri and Arkansas Pine Bluff.
23: Yeah, just the great atmosphere. And, you know, this is my 49th year of being associated with Missouri football, and the excitement is just the same as when I stepped on the field as a freshman.
22: Tigers opening the season ranked in the top 20, number 25 for the second time in three seasons. Missouri finished 8-5 a year ago, 4-4 in the SEC, and 6-2 here at Faurot Field. The Tiger captains, Santana Banner, Jamal Roberts, along with Nick Rodriguez and Dominic Giudice, have made their way to the middle of the field, and so has Chris Gervino.
2: Okay, our SEC referee is Daniel Gautreaux. What a year he had last season, working the SEC championship game. and two playoff games, the Peach Bowl and Cotton Bowl as well.
0: Ryan All